0: set. The crowds were and are enormous, but Victor and the group was there for us right from the beginning. They loved the action, and we loved them and their great and uplifting song. Laura Winters reporting.
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2: 250 years ago, a group of Americans made a bold declaration. They believed liberty was worth the risk. They believed self-government was worth the struggle. 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This Independence Day, we celebrate 250 years of the United States of America. 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Happy Independence Day. This message is brought to you by KSCO and Live Oak Broadcasting.
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0: 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You're listening to Flight 1080. Boy, I get mixed up with all the radio shows I'm doing. Holy cow. You're listening to Flight 1080 on AM 1080 KSEO Santa Cruz, AM 1340 KOMY La Selva Beach, Watsonville. Today we're being joined by Dick Landon, who has brought in a very special guest. We're talking to Jeff Selver. 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His latest book is called The Rising, which you can find on Amazon. You can find some very interesting videos on Facebook and YouTube. Dick Landon, take it over. You're obviously better at this than I am. Holy cow.
1: Oh, no. I
0: apologize.
1: I could never do your job.
0: Messed that up. Take it away, Dick.
1: Jeff, are you there?
2: Oh, of course. Yes, I'm still here, Dick. You got it.
1: Oh, great. So did you have something we were talking about you wanted to finish up on, or should I just keep going?
2: Just keep going, yeah. I think it was the Eisenhower meeting, but we can just go with the flow here. What's on your mind?
1: Well, I'm very interested in the rest of your story, and if you could ease everybody into it, you're so good at that. I want everybody to realize that Jeff is an experiencer and a contactee over 20 years or more, and he's written a book, and it's an epic tale, and I want everybody out there to check it out. It's called The Rising, and this is from a person that has gone under hypnosis over these contacts. He's had over 25 of them, I think, or 26 contacts recorded over that period of time. And if you could tell us this epic story and how it unfolded with you actually getting some of these memories back. They took you in again and this time they took you when you were sleeping, I understand, which I'm very curious about because I have astral projected in before, you know, consciously, and that is in the hypnagogic state where you can there was a fella at SETI, and I forgot his name, at CITD, talking just that, contacting with grays and so forth and so on in that state, and you learned what their whole story was, and that's in your book, why they're here, why they're manipulating you through your youth and all your contactees with, and then blanking out your memory, and then they took you up again. Can you talk about that when they took you up again and gave you the complete picture, more or less?
2: Yeah, sure. Okay. So, yeah. So the story starts technically when I'm 16, and I make an agreement with gray aliens to discover my soul. That was the whole plan. And it's really hard for people to wrap their head around, but there's the dimensionality aspect of this is going to shock humanity because it's the nature of just how the aliens were preserving humans and human consciousness in these events like contact are going to be absolutely mind-blowing. So the reality is, and I'm not the only one to talk like this, but there's a state of consciousness you're in with them. You could call it a frequency of reality. So we are in one version of reality here that we would call our 3D world. You could call it our dimension. You could call it our realm, however you want to frame that. And they are from a whole other one. But what's really fascinating is the human consciousness spans multiple dimensions alone. So once they take you, you are in another realm. You're actually in another, you're utilizing another aspect of your own consciousness in their realm. So the point being is that they put you back and you don't have memories of the contact, but you may have broken memories. You may have broke because you've gone through a dimensional field. And so you may have kind of like this kind of partial memories or broken memories. But what's very fascinating is a lot of contactees, and myself included, between contact, I don't know I'm having contact, but within the realm of having contact, I have memories of the previous contact. I also have memories of who I was interacting with and the entity I was interacting with and the familiarity of that entity. So So it retains itself in their dimension or in their world or on craft.
1: Right.
2: It's absolutely mind-blowing. And so that's how it all starts. At the age of 16, I made this agreement with them to discover my soul. And so I saw the afterlife on craft. I became an orb. And then the first seven contact events spread out over 4 years from 1993 to 1997. They're building this me up that will be unleashed in the rising, this consciousness event. So I will be altered in this thing where I read the HG book, and then I'll be transformed. And then when I'm traveling, they start taking my biology. So the connecting piece here is the HG, as I talked about, the book that I read, was about your body transforming. Well, now I became valuable to them. And so the contact events after the rising and while I'm traveling are largely biologically focused. But the majority of the time, there is a sensation of, like an agreement or exchange. So we take from you, you can ask us questions. So, okay, so I was wanting to know, as any young curious person would be, I wanted to understand what was going on here. Why were they in my life and who were they and what was happening? And they really started in the summer of 1998 with what I call my 10th contact event. And they actually describe they're making a new human. And they show me these hybrid bodies in tubes that are, fully grown. So it's really, really weird. Like they can grow bodies or they can make printed bodies or something. Like it's, I'm pretty certain now after all my research, they can print bodies. And these were like adult bodies ready to go. And they were like human hybrids and, with black gray alien type eyes, but the stature was a physical human. So the shoulders and arms and legs all kind of resembled humans and they were bald. And it was disturbing to me at the time, and maybe that's what they were trying to do. But the premise is they end up showing me a planet hologram, and they do show me that the planet is under stake here, where there's the biosphere is being threatened. And a premise being that the planet will go up in flames, like from its own, from the fragility of the biosphere being threatened. And then they would... the wording here has to be correct. It's not take over, but they would be the stewards. Maybe the proper stewardship, proper planetary management or stewardship would be a part of this. And, so it was like the planet got in vibration or in feel changed. And it felt like these guys, this realm of the gray aliens or the dimension of these entities, is now inhabiting the planet Earth. And on it is all the cities are gone, but a massive city was placed in the center. And that's the gist of it. At that time, I'm pressing them, and that's when they describe that they made the human and that they are, for them, they take, in my story, they take responsibility for making humans. To some degree, they basically say that we made your brain and we made things this way. And, but you always had the choice about what you did, but, now your world is at stake and we need to step in and involve ourselves. Over the years, they build off of that information. So, let's basically, what else can I add there? Let's say the 25th contact event is really where the elder tells me, she makes the link between the planet, the city that I saw on the planet in the 10th contact event, and that in the 20, so we're talking 20, almost 20 years later, I'm having a contact event, and she shows me the city all over again. And it's from her eyes, and she's projecting it into my mind, and I see this detailed image of the city that I saw. And it was filled with human-alien hybrids. Now, I had at that point interacted with hybrid babies. So there was they wanted me to have a kind of a relationship or form a kinship with these things. And in the image she was providing, they had grown up. So then there was a feeling of like, oh my God, like these hybrids that I was working with are now on Earth in this city. And she's basically saying, we want you to tell your people that we're coming. and there will be a new city. So she's impressioning these hybrids are going to put themselves on the planet. What can I tell you about the hybrids? The human, our mind has what they refer to as a grabbing function. So kind of like an egocentric grabbing part of, or an egocentric part of ourselves. And these entities will have less of that. They might be more communal focused, I guess it could be said.
1: Maybe we won't war as much, huh?
2: The systems we have, I think, are very fractured. I think, I did some research, or wrote a research paper, I think it's actually in the Eisenhower paper, the essay, where I kind of end it with, if you really think through what they said in that 10th contact event about the human having a grabbing function, you can all of a sudden identify it's between separation and holistic perspective, or an individualistic or holistic perspective. And all of our institutions, right, are very individualistic, and it's why they kind of run but don't fully run together. Right. And we kind of sometimes lack that holistic perspective that would maybe make everything function a bit more smoothly. And that's what they seem to be talking about here, is a holistic perspective that would fundamentally rewrite or reorganize human society. Yeah. And it stems right from the brain, stems right at the way we are perceiving our reality. And that's what they were talking about here. I imagine with the dimensional aspect and the consciousness and psychic and all those kind of abilities, I think the hybrids will be more, especially genetically, I think they'll be more adapted to a fluid environment where consciousness is more empathetic, where you can feel people more clearly. So I think that that's a part of this too. But

0: and we're, of course we're still there, and this dimension might open up to us so that our understanding will be more peaceful, which I'm looking forward to that, and that that the management of the planet overall definitely is going to prove 1,000%, and we're going to in other words, what I got from your book and from what they revealed in this, in the closing parts of your book, was this one thing really struck me, Jeff, because I heard, I think I heard you on a podcast talking how at one point the elders, the elder might have disclosed something about a dimensional shift for them where they were trying to facilitate a successful time travel where it did not interfere biologically on them, and they had what they had was going was an AI type of synthetic evolution, and that what that didn't actually pan out for them. Now this is a sidebar for what you're talking about, I think, but I did hear you discuss this, and it was very fascinating. And they needed some of the original genetic materials that they started with here on Earth, and I think they even revealed to you that we might have all kinds of genetic materials from all kinds of, you know, through the ages of civilizations that were basically just like ancient aliens, you know, talk about that we were seeded here originally.
1: Yeah.
0: And they were trying to capture some of that. And I thought that was really fascinating, that one podcast you did on that, that portion of it.
1: Yeah, yeah. It actually stemmed, yeah. So the bigger picture, it actually comes from, I know this is going to sound a bit, I'll just say it anyway, but, you know, I'm obviously blowing minds. I might as well just keep blowing minds.
0: You are, but, you are.
1: Yeah, but there's a crop formation that I'm able to interpret or understand from my contact with the entities.
0: Wow.
1: And now I put out a Reddit post that that goes into that, and that did really well. Got 1,000 upvotes, and they have a YouTube video on it as well too. And it's just one of these things that I feel as a duty I have that I can do that, but right. I need to give that information out to the public, and you make your own choice about it. And the information matches. What the aliens told me, it also matches present information. Dick, we met at a UFO con where I did it, where I did a presentation on how I learned, where I know their dimension is coming from, how what the elder told me. And this is, comes not from my book, but from continued interactions with them. And they've
0: right.
1: been interacting with me telepathically through UAP. And so it's kind of a big picture. The crop formation actually helped me understand a big picture, you know, frame of context for why they're even here at, on planet Earth.
0: Oh, we lost
2: you. You know, it looks like our phone system just crashed. Mm-hmm. That is not good. Well, Dick, let's see. Let's take our break now, and during the break, we'll see if we can't get a hold of him. Why don't you go ahead and try to text him right now and tell him that the phone system crashed and to call us back and
0: okay.
2: give us 5 minutes or so. So our guest today is Jeff Selver. Again, you can check out his website, jeffselver.com. I was checking out his video today on YouTube, and I was fascinated. I'm glad you asked him, Dick, about his ability to interpret crops circles. And they're not just circles, they're a lot more complex, but he has a formula for deciphering what these crop circles and crop formations mean. And that video was very, very interesting. Again, you can see that on YouTube. Jeff Selver is his name. That's S-E-L-V-E-R. JeffSelver.com is his website. His latest book is called The Rising, and you can find that on Amazon. I guess you can find that paperback and maybe hardcover, but check it out on Amazon. The book is called The Rising. His name is Jeff Selver. That's the name of his website as well, jeffselver.com. Well, we're going to break for 3 or 4 minutes due to this sudden phone crash system, and we'll be back. Oh, looks like we have him back here, Dick, so let's go ahead and pick it up where we left off. I have to apologize,
1: sure.
2: Jeff. Our phone system just crashed on us, and that's what happens. That's what it sounds like when it crashes.
1: No problem.
2: So we're back on the air. Here's Dick Landon and Jeff Selver again.

0: Thank you for joining us.
1: No problem.
2: Jeff, my mind is blown over this. And I, you're exactly right. I love the way you cite so much other researchers that have looked into contacts, such as Ray Hernandez. And I've always talked about Ray in terms of, you know, how he throws everything in one bucket. Like he says the UFO, the astral projection, the paranormal in general, that's all this this dimensional stuff, I think, that you're talking about.
1: So, people are like, everyone is, if you are having trouble with that, if the public is having trouble with that, it's because you're not understanding the nature of reality. And so I encourage people to take a step back, that God is real. The universe is consciousness first. It's fundamentally consciousness first. Right. And when you understand that, you can understand the rest. All this dimensionality stuff is within the realm of consciousness. And therefore, people can remote view. I mean, there's science behind remote viewing, and there's no other way. Some people might want to frame it as like a radio signal. No, your consciousness is traversing a field, and that's why you're able to peer in, and you can't stop that field. And so that field is traversing everything. Quantum reality, I think, quantum physics is the best maybe example of this consciousness field that is permeating all reality. And so when you take that step back, you start recognizing things like astral dimensions and paranormal activity are all, divinations of this one larger grand reality of a unified consciousness that we are all essentially a part of and we can access and have access to. And then the rest starts making sense and seems a lot less threatening. I think it feels really threatening to people if you don't understand this basic element.
2: And that also the greatest fear is death, right? And the people, so the fear is what is going to stop you every time from reaching this this shift, this dimensional shift that the elder and the others that are tutoring you along here and forming and opening up your spiritual dimensions so that you can actually put this down on paper. Now, did they help you? Was there some kind of channeling going on when you wrote this, or you just take great notes?
1: Do you mean with the book and with telepathy? Is that what you were referring to?
2: When you wrote it, was
1: when I wrote it? No, you know. Okay, so the contact events get sealed up, beginning to end. And then they are left there. Now, the traditional belief is that this is happening into the physical tissue mind. But, you know, Dr. Thomas Verney is a great researcher on the mind. And they have a lot of evidence now that the mind is beyond the human brain. Mind is beyond the brain. And they're calling it a larger mind. But I believe it to be the ethereal mind, which you would see as a ghost. The ghost you have an energy that is retaining your memory. And people in near-death experiences, this is what happens, right? They remember still, even though they didn't have a physical tissue brain remembering for them. So, and it's because memory is not just of the physical tissue brain. So when you're dealing with an entity or a UFO that alters the dimension that you're in, you start utilizing a different aspect of your consciousness.
2: Yeah.
1: And that's where the memories end up getting stored.
2: Yeah.
1: So when you finally, years later, 20 years later, you unravel everything, it's and especially if you're using telepathy or the entities are giving telepathic impressions.
2: Yeah.
1: They get retained. It's like past life awareness. I don't know if anyone has past life awareness, but you can't alter that past life awareness. It's not something you revisit with your memory and then you distort. It gets lodged in space and time, and then it's something you can sometimes come back to.
2: Yeah.
1: And it's like that. All the contact events, because they get sealed in a way, in a kind of an alternate dimensional aspect of one's own consciousness, you literally are able to, you know, revisit those memories and confirm the imprints or the impact it had. And the telepathy is much more impactful than I think people believe it is. it really imprints itself into the heart and mind of a of the person who's receiving it.
2: Yeah.
1: And so when you open up that memory, I have like crystal clear imprints about what was being said to me, about the dialogue, about what I was going through, that type of stuff. So no, there was no channeling. There was no channeling involved. There was telepathic connection at times to confirm what was happening or what I was relaying, but there was no channeling. It was strictly from memory.
2: Okay.
1: From each contact event, one at a time.
2: Yeah. But those came to you all at once, or when you started writing the book, or I mean, you had this assignment. I know that. From the Greys, they wanted you to write this book for society, for as a whole, as a gesture
1: yes.
2: of creativity, of a gesture of joy, and
1: yes.
2: and information. And they gave you that assignment, Jeff. So, at
1: yes.
2: what point did they? Was it clear to you that you had to start putting pen to paper on this?
1: Yeah. So. The instruction isn't until that 25th contact event.
2: Yeah.
1: And my memories started from the beginning. So it started with the second contact event, technically, and then that led to the first. And all I was focused on when retrieving the memories was this rising, this thing that altered me as a 20-year-old.
2: Right.
1: Was so impactful. It was still affecting me in my 40s. So I needed to understand that rising. What the hell happened to me? What did these aliens do to me? I needed to know that part. And I had a drive to understand how it impacted me. And that was the initial drive was to just like understand what the hell had happened, because it was so personal to me. And I was writing it out and kind of saw the format looked like it was a book or looked like it should be told or something. I had the first 8 contact events and that's all I knew. Every time I would only ravel the first 2 and I thought that was it. I didn't think I had 26. And then all of a sudden it's like, oh, wait a minute, that third, like coming home from my girlfriend's house, why is that feeling like these entities? Why is it feeling like those entities? And all of a sudden I had a flashback. How I frame it in the book is it was flashbacks first. So I had distinct emotional memories of being with these entities at certain periods of my life. And then I didn't know where they occurred or the context of that. And I had to spend time in hypnotic regression unraveling flashbacks and where they originated from.
2: Right.
1: So everything had an anchor point. But
2: but
1: when I unraveled one, it kind of like unraveled the next one or the domino effect started where, okay, whoa, okay, there's 5. Okay, that's it. And then I just thought it just led me to traveling. I didn't know they were in my traveling.
2: Right.
1: And then I started remembering I saw orbs and it's like, okay, right, I saw these orbs. And once I was focused on the night I saw the orb, I had flashbacks of that. And then it just went like that.
2: Oh.
1: So I was writing it out because I needed to document the information. And I gave it to someone. And the night I gave it to someone, or sorry, the night before going to meet them about the book, these transcripts, I had my first UAP sighting I was able to film. So these red orbs, and they're on my YouTube, they're on my webpage, but for me that was a sign. This written content is very important, and I did have a drive to do this, and I wouldn't discover until I actually had an imprint or a message given to me in 2016 the 25th contact event, where the elder is literally telling me to tell your world about this, tell your world what happened, write it into a book. She gives an explicit description there. So it was a natural compulsion. And then once I made it to the 25th, was it clear that that's what they wanted? And then I just worked from there and to build it into something that was easy to read. Yeah.
2: Right. Right. That sounds like a real learning process for you, too. We have to take a quick one here again, Jeff.
1: So no worries.
2: Hang in
1: no
2: there.
1: No worries.
0: 2-minute break. We'll be back. We're hanging out today with Jeff Selver. Again, check out his website, jeffselver.com. His book, The Rising, is available on Amazon. Videos you can find on Facebook and YouTube are very interesting. Jeff Selver is our guest. We will be back in 2 minutes.

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0: 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His book, The Rising, available on Amazon Videos. You can check him out for free on Facebook and YouTube, and I suggest that you do because there is some very, very interesting stuff. Dick Landon is conducting the interview today and doing a fantastic job, so I'm going to release control back to you, Dick. Take it away.
1: Hey, Jeff.
2: Yeah, Dick, hey.
1: Yeah, I really have to thank you again for coming in, and, you know, we're kind of rushing you and covering a lot of ground here, but there's just so much, and you're such a fantastic speaker.
2: Thank you, yeah, thank you.
1: Dave has made it known that you are right up there with the best we've had on the show, so we want to really thank you.
2: Thank you, Dave. Thank you, Dick. Yeah, thanks, guys. I appreciate it. Yeah, it's fantastic.
1: Yeah, and I did want to ask about this event and then the contact. And I know it's a sensitive subject. I heard something about pole shifting. I wasn't sure if I read that or I heard it in one of your podcasts. But I'm going to bring up something very conspiratorial. There was a plasma scientist that was actually murdered by the Brown serial killer shooter in Boston, and he was really associated with this paleo magnetism stuff and how the Earth is one big magnet or magneto, and the poles, according to a lot of people, they have switched several times. So this would be this could be an event. I'm thinking now the government might know this, and they started disclosure because they called in the religious leaders, right? And I'm thinking, okay, at one point Ronald Reagan was in the United Nations and said, if we wanted to unite the world's governments, what if we knew there was an alien invasion, right? So the government,
2: right.
1: You know, and now Disclosure Day is coming out by Steven Spielberg. So there's just the snowball is just rolling and getting bigger and bigger with all this stuff. And I guess my point is, I think people should read your book and get a real hands-on a feeling for this dimensional shift that might be coming. And the way you describe the way you have so many examples, and now in this interview you've brought up so much research pointing to a dimensional shift that we might be going into, and I don't know, there's just so many coincidences here, and I don't have a question. I want you to talk some more about maybe this event and the rollout of our next dimension that we might be entering.
2: Yeah, I think it's Jim Semivan, right? So he's the CIA guy, and he's saying the truth is indigestible. And I kind of like lean towards that, actually. I think that I think that's why the phenomenon behaves the way it does, is that we're dealing with something that, like, it might just be possible if we knew all the real information, we might make the wrong choice.
1: Yeah,
2: and we might make the bad choice, or the one that harms us the most. And I think something like that is actually at stake here about what our future. And because I think that's why they need to facilitate it. It's this kind of other entity species who are facilitating kind of a movement behind the scenes. You have the experiencer phenomenon, and I mean, it's undeniable the phenomenon is evolving us. We can't, government people are now quoting Roswell as having been real. And that means, the day after Roswell by Colonel Corso is right.
1: Right.
2: And that means that, what he says in that book means the optic fibers and lasers and night vision and everything all comes from downed craft.
1: Yep.
2: Or craft that they reverse engineered. So the iPhone I'm using and the computers you're looking at and everything all comes from alien technology. And so they are evolving us. It's undeniable. So then what's the plan here? Why would they evolve us but make themselves be a bit vague? Well, you know, what if what's going to happen, they need to be in control? So, because what it is something that we can't conceive of. It's like a dimensional shift. something that I believe is what the state the planet was in a long time ago. I believe that. I'm a big believer that humans were different. Aliens might have been more visible. I think we talked about that previously. And I agree with that perspective. From the information I have, I believe that to be true. The planet therefore was in a different dimensional state, as if maybe these types of ideas of
1: the plasma.
2: When I say dimensional, I mean consciousness more fluid.
1: Yeah.
2: I mean, imagine you could feel the birds and the deers and the dogs, and you could feel other humans. And for some humans, that would be hard to take, right?
1: Because
2: humans have been living in the enclosed mind for all their lives, so their lives are conditioned to believing everything's private, and that would be problematic for a dimensional species who wants to interact with us, right?
1: Yeah.
2: So it's stuff like that. But I think that they're going to make. I think things will kind of like amp up, and that for me, they've kind of explained that electromagnetic fields. The planet as a whole and the electromagnetic field and consciousness are all linked. So then they know how to, you know, maybe maneuver or alter things in the planet to make that type of dimensional shift happen. And so I don't consider it a pole shift, but it's something within the core of the planet that does alter or does get adjusted. And upon that is some type of planet surface cataclysm. So it's more about this alteration that needs to happen, not about the actual cataclysm. The cataclysm is like a side effect. And yet they also maybe know the information about what that cataclysm is. And that's right. What they were relaying to me is a massive tidal wave or a massive, you know, a huge tsunami. And it turned out that information matches of several contactees I know, one of them being Bledsoe, actually. Bledsoe himself talks about it. Tsunami as well too, and I thought that was really wild because that's what the aliens showed me. And so I do have some information from Linda Moulton Howe that some people from the S4 facility did know about a tsunami and that they were tasked with how to save humanity from a massive mile high tsunami. So this might be something that said people know about. And the aliens have been trying to communicate or like trying to figure out how to handle all things. And I don't believe it to be nefarious. I believe it's something to do with changes that have to happen. And an event like that doesn't mean everyone perishes, right? I think the idea is that the aliens are not trying to make people perish. But I think that there's things at stake here that I think we should be getting to the bottom of. If the government knows something, maybe they know something like that, and maybe we should be asking the hard questions to them in the know to clarify this information up. Right? That would be as a population. We should probably do something like that. But that's the gist of it. And then the idea being is that the environment would be more transparent. I think corruption can't exist if you could visibly or feel other individuals.
1: Right.
2: And then on top of it, they have some type of, like, consciousness tech. So, you know, you could imagine not just present people you could look into. You know, the idea of even famous people might start dissolving. But, famous people in our history, you might be able to look at them in real time because space-time can bend on these consciousness devices. So stuff like that might be more available, and then we would be learning more about humanity and ourselves. And then the idea is, can some humans take this type of evolution?
1: Right.
2: Maybe, but maybe not everybody. Right. And so there might be types of segregation that I think were unexpected about who can handle that some type of dimensionality and who can't. And from some of the information I have, that's part of the story, too.
1: Is there a possibility that it would be a bipolar kind of dimensionality where, in other words, some people that can't quite adapt or they need a little more time or they never will adapt to a higher dimension of this area of opening up consciousness and being able to deal with people, maybe hearing them think, or, you know, that, like you said, that privacy thing. That privacy thing is, that's a big issue, because the tech. That's a big
2: issue. Yeah. It is a big issue. It is, yeah.
1: Yeah, the tech that I kind of have read about, that the government, you know, we've got the Havana syndrome that they're shooting around, and, you know, some of these scientists might have been hit by it. And, you know, we have such nefarious type activities going on in our government.
2: Yeah.
1: Your story is so inspirational and so opposite of, you know, the reality that we've been dealing with. And now we have this slow disclosure that came out of sort of like nowhere. And
2: right.
1: I'm trying to understand that, like a lot of people, including Steven Spielberg. All his life he says, oh, I really wanted them to contact me, and they never have. I haven't even seen, you know, a UAP.
2: Right.
1: And so there might be do you think there could be a split as far as, like I was talking to you one time about Fringe, right? There's an alternate universe, and some people are just a little, you know, they're not going to quite jump into this new realm of spiritualism and telepathy and telekinesis and lucid dreaming every other night, you know, astral projection. Do you envision, or did they hint anything about, you know, who are we leaving behind on this? How big a group?
2: No. And I don't know that it's even like that. I think, so the impressions, all I can tell you is I can relay impressions without direct communication. I guess you could call it a download.
1: Yeah.
2: So the way I frame it is, you can't enter the city if you don't want to evolve your consciousness. So the impression of the city was something with which you have to evolve up into. It's not something that can handle the normal human ways of existing.
1: Yeah.
2: And it's much more about you have to want to evolve. It doesn't even mean you have to be on that level.
1: Yeah.
2: And I think my own story is an example of how the aliens manage human consciousness. And they don't just throw you in and make you suffer, right? There is an understanding of the needs of human better than we know ourselves about how to manage our own evolution. And those who don't want to do that, as far as I'm aware, is, okay, fine, you can go over there. It's like and I think the point is that we're dealing with something that's designing itself to be here over generations. So eventually an adaptation occurs over time.
1: Right.
2: And so it's meant to be a merging of two societies that takes place over time. But what it's fundamentally doing is finally opening up on the surface of the planet a place for higher dimensionality to exist that includes hybrids or whatever other entities are really out there that maybe are too intimidated to involve themselves with the human dense existence, like we have right now. So you have these higher entities that do want to involve themselves, but can't. Then finally a pocket gets created on the surface that can slowly start, influencing the coming generations. And that's the point of it, and how it was kind of framed for me is finally a spot to plant itself that will shape humanity for years to come. And then there's no forcing of people into this, and that's what I know too, because you can't force people into their awareness. You can't force people into evolution. So
1: yeah,
2: there's an awareness of things like that. And who gets access to what? I don't know those type of details, but I know that a willing desire to explore this realm, if you have that in you, then you have, then that's all that's required to start opening your mind to this. And that's how the phenomenon engages with us presently, right?
1: Yeah, yeah.
2: For those of us who have any interest, any open-mindedness to the phenomenon, that the orbs can show up.
1: Right.
2: Right. And you don't even have to have been a contactee. You don't even have to have, you know, anybody in your world be into aliens. You just have to have that slight curiosity, and you can have your own engagement.
1: Right.
2: And it's even as simple as that. It's much more gentle and much more subtle, the phenomenon is, about how it interacts with humans. And it does want us to evolve. And so these are all things I know that the city is kind of symbolically, at least, designed for, or is how it's communicated to me. That's what the whole point is.
1: Right. It's not War of the Worlds. They're not here to turn us into...
2: definitely not. Yeah. Yeah, definitely not a war of the worlds.
1: Yeah.
2: And it's a recognition of you know, everything we've been talking about, God and the afterlife, and a recognition that this is what the nature of reality is.
1: Mm-hmm.
2: And then these tools can help you evolve in a different fashion into this higher realm that humans might not be used to yet.
1: Yeah, yeah. You know, I wanted to ask you, if we have time, can you go over that crop interpretation and how talk about how that came about for you, to your understanding?
2: Yeah. Yeah, you got it. So for those who don't know, so on the bottom of my website are all my links, and the first page, jeffselver.com. And at the bottom is a Reddit link, just of all my social media pages. And on my Reddit link is where I posted the most detailed explanation of my ability to interpret a crop circle and how that's possible. So the aliens did give me a download that had symbols in it. And for years I've known about it, but I didn't know what to do with it or what it meant. And it was just to cut the story short, it's just a download I had. And only recently was I actually tearing apart the symbols and looking at them and writing them out and then making a little video series about that. And it turns out the symbols matched a crop formation. And yep. I didn't know about that. And so that crop formation is actually, technically, there's a series of things I can interpret, but one specifically is from the year 2009 in Wiltshire. It's actually June 29th, 2009. Even if somebody just wanted to Google that, still listening to this, June 29th, 2009 crop circle, you'll see it. So it's a massive 500-meter-long crop formation that is perplexing. It's beyond human comprehension that anybody could make that. Barbara Lamb, by the way, I've met Barbara Lamb. She was there. She was physically there at the crop formation when the crop circle appeared. Uh-huh. It is 100% non-human intelligence. A police officer reported seeing non-human...
1: Oops.
0: Oh, darn it. Looks like we lost... Oh, here we go. Boy, he's quick at dialing back.
2: Yeah. Can you hear me? Okay.
1: Yeah.
2: So, a police officer witnessed the aliens on a crop formation 6 days after this formation. So the area had non-human, and then there was a police report on that. You can see the police report online, and it did make the news that a police officer saw aliens in a crop circle in Wiltshire in the same area. So non-human intelligence activity was occurring at that time in Wiltshire when this crop formation that I can read was occurring.
1: Right.
2: So the crop formation shows me, or at least how I can read it, is it tells me that the aliens are coming from or originated from a planet outside of our solar system. They first inhabited Mars, then they inhabited the moon, and then they inhabited the Earth, I guess I don't have a time frame, so we could be looking at millions of years. And they did it in an alternate dimensional realm. As I mentioned previously, dimensional realms are linked to the planets. So they were in some type of like alternate Mars, I guess, and then an alternate moon, I guess.
1: Right.
2: And then they were in the shadow dimension. I call it the shadow dimension of Earth.
1: Right.
2: And from that dimension, they put their DNA into humans, some type of root stock, I guess, right, of humans.
1: Yeah.
2: And then that builds up our ethnicities or the types of variations of our ethnicities.
1: Right.
2: And I believe from my ability to interpret that crop formation, it is 50 something thousand years ago, like 50,000. I don't fully know, but I'm convinced it's around that time frame that that some type of DNA was put into us, and that we may have had more pure blood hybrids on the planet. But whatever has happened over the tens of thousands of years, I'm pretty convinced what the crop formation tells me. The crop formation is telling me it's a written history of those hybrids. So it's telling me. I can see imagery off of the individual transcripts or the individual scripts. So it gives me imprints about the different ethnicities, and it tells me information about where generally they were located. So I know that they were for those hybrids that are ancient sites that we may have considered to be, you know, Babylon and Cairo, were before the stone structures that we now know them to be there. They were considered portal sites for hybrids, basically human alien hybrids that utilize these portals while the planet was in a different dimensional state. So that's what this crop formation tells me.
1: Amazing.
2: And it tells me also, Yeah, and it tells me we, all of us humans, are the remnants of these human-alien hybrids. And one of the key features I talk about, it's written in the book, I've talked about it for years, those who've been following me, or at least those who know my story and hear me talk, I always have been staying pretty crystal clearly, the Celtic line, the Irish-Scottish Celtic line, is some type of alien-human hybrids. So I'm genetically bonded to the aliens, and my contact events, I was able to feel my genetic bond to them. And then since, I've been able to genetically feel the Celtic bond in the Celtic line in other humans. I could intuitively feel it, knowing that they had Irish descent.
1: Amazing.
2: And it's the same feeling as being genetically bonded to the Greys. So that's how it all started.
1: Okay.
2: I was internalizing that.
1: That's...
2: By the way, John Ramirez on Area 52 said the Celtic line are alien-human hybrids, and he said this years after I was saying it publicly. So
1: that's terrific.
2: It's all linked up, this whole thing.
1: Yeah, we're coming to the end here. I just want to thank you one more time. Your book is amazing. Everybody should buy your book. It's called The Rising. It was a lifetime for this Jeff Silva, and he has a website, jeffsilva.com. Please go see
2: Silver,
1: it.
2: Yeah.
1: And Jeff, once again, fantastic interview. Go have a brewski or something.
2: Thank you, Jeff.
0: Thanks,
2: Dick.
0: Again, jeffselver.com is his website. His book is called The Rising. You can find that on Amazon. Jeff Selver, fantastic interview, Dick. You did a great job, dude.
1: Oh, you're just blowing smoke.
0: KSDO Santa Cruz, KOMY, La Selva Beach, Watsonville. The Nighthawk Resurrected is up next. Don't go anywhere.
3: News this hour from Town Hall. I'm Keith Peters in Washington. Several children are rescued from deplorable conditions in Ohio.
4: Authorities say 16 children from the same family who were rescued from a rundown home in rural Ohio were living in horrific conditions and confined to just one room over much of the past 4 years. Benton County Prosecutor William Archer says the case is not a human trafficking case.
5: This is clearly involved a multi-generational family in a very limited situation.
4: Investigators say some of the children discovered were unable to speak. The children's parents and two grandparents are now charged with felony child endangerment. Sound courtesy WSYX. I'm Lisa Dwyer.
3: House conservatives derailed the GOP agenda in a Save America Act showdown on Capitol Hill Tuesday. This comes as President Trump urged the group to stop grandstanding.
6: More than a dozen conservatives in the House continued their blockade in protest of the stalled Save America Act in the Senate. Lawmakers voting 198 to 224 against advancing a bunch of legislative items, including a must-pass defense bill that will be paired with the Save America Act. 14 Republicans voting no. Among the holdouts, Florida's Anna Paulina Luna, Chip Roy from Texas, Thomas Massey from Kentucky, and Lauren Boebert of Colorado. House Speaker Mike Johnson calling the hardball tactics self-defeating for Republicans and the president's agenda.
3: Correspondent Laura Winters reporting. The Trump administration has sued California and Virginia over new laws in both states that restrict the sale of semi-automatic firearms. The two separate lawsuits filed Wednesday by the Justice Department in federal court say the laws violate the Second Amendment. On Wall Street, the Dow down by 13 points, the S&P lower by 16. More at townhall.com.
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3: California wants to make food labels less confusing by banning sell-by dates. Correspondent Rich Thomason reports.
8: The new law requires manufacturers to use just two labels, best if used by for peak quality and used by for safety. This change aims to reduce food waste and emissions. California is the first state to standardize labels, with New York following suit. Other states are considering similar laws. The confusion over labels has led to significant food waste, with nearly 20% of food wasted due to unclear labeling. Advocates believe this simple change can make a big impact. Rich Thomason reporting.
3: Two people have gotten to the top of the Empire State Building's antenna and unfurled a banner about the power of love before starting to descend. They have since been arrested. News and analysis at townhall.com. From Washington, I'm Keith Peters reporting. Serena Williams returned to Wimbledon yesterday.
9: 23-time Grand Slam champion Serena Williams lost in the first round at Wimbledon in her first professional singles match in nearly 4 years. The 44-year-old Williams displayed the same powerful serve and heavy ground strokes that won her 7 Wimbledon titles. But 87th-ranked and 20-year-old Maya Joint from Australia via Michigan won more of the big points.
10: I don't know what just happened, to be honest.
9: Joint says she didn't get much sleep up until 2 a.m. just thinking about the match and Serena Williams.
10: She has such an aura. She's such a legend.
9: I'm Ed Donahue.
3: Corey Seager is back on the injured list. The Texas Rangers shortstop was placed on the 10-day injured list before their game against the Cleveland Guardians because of lower back inflammation. Seager was in the lineup for Tuesday's game but was removed before his first at-bat when his back flared up during warm-ups. More at townhall.com.

0: we good?
1: Oh, man. Everything is going crazy here all at the same time. I mean, I got pharmacist Ben Fuchs here. I got the music going. I got phone calls coming in, text messages coming in. 831-479-1080. The Mineral Way is about to begin. Pharmacist Ben Fuchs joining us by the miracle of technology. Hold on just a minute. All right, Ben, let's try this again. Ben Fuchs, are you there, sir?
2: I am here. Oh. I can't tell if that's your music or that's terrible feedback noise.
1: Oh. Well, it was music, Ben. It was okay. It was music, yeah. Well, good to have you aboard, Ben.
2: Yeah, good to be here, buddy.
1: How are you feeling today, dude?
2: I'm feeling pretty darn good, all things considered. You know, the world going crazy as it is.
1: Oh.
2: And a good friend of mine died the other day.
1: Oh, no, dude.
2: Got me thinking about mortality. And, you know, we don't have a lot of time here, Dave. You want to make sure that you're healthy and you're strong and, you know, you can live a good, powerful life because the end is nigh, as they say. And while you're here, you want to be as healthy and as powerful and as strong and as resilient as you can be.
1: I agree, Ben. Who could disagree with that?
2: Yeah. So how about you? All things good?
1: Sure.
2: All right. That's what I want to hear, Dave. Right. Did you miss me? Took 2 weeks. I haven't been here for a couple of weeks.
1: I know. The whole audience has missed you, Ben. The phone lines are starting to pack up. Yes. Everybody loves Ben Fuchs. Ben Fuchs this, Ben Fuchs that. How do I get a hold of Ben? I'm like, holy cow.
2: Let me tell you a story. When I was a youngin', after I got my first terrible journalism degree and I couldn't get a job, I would go on these job interviews for, like, you know, working in an office, doing phone sales, and working in a toy store as a manager, this and that and the other. And I would always get the job. And I thought to myself, I got a little cocky. I said, you know, I know how to do interviews and get jobs. It was just, you just have to communicate the right way. And then one day, I was sick. And I went to an interview, and I shouldn't have gone, but I wasn't feeling good. And I was grumpy. Uh-huh. I wasn't a very good interviewee. Sure enough, I didn't get the job. And I realized, people like you. As long as you're nice, they like you. But the minute you're not nice, nobody likes you.
1: Can you blame them?
2: Yeah, so that's it. Just be nice. How hard is that? Just to be nice. You know? I mean, do you ever run into anybody in a store, either you're listening to them as a fellow customer, or you're working in a store, and they're gratuitously nasty? Like, they don't have to be nasty, but they are. What's the point of that? What's the point of being unpleasant? Unless you had a bad childhood and you're taking it out on people, everybody you know or something, or, you know.
1: Oh,
2: what's the point in being unpleasant? Right. You know, just be agreeable. And if you don't like the person, just kind of nod your head and be off. You don't have to be.
1: Can't you cuss out somebody? You can't cuss out anybody?
2: No, what's the point of it, man? Just be nice.
1: All right.
2: Can't we be nice? Remember the famous words of Rodney King. Remember Rodney King?
1: Yes.
2: Right? Famous. Remember his famous words? People, can't we get along? Can't we all get along here? You know, what seems to be the problem? The world's falling apart basically because we can't get along with each other.
1: I was going to cuss out the first caller, Ben, just to let
2: just
1: it blow off some
2: steam.
1: Just
2: a random caller? Just
1: yeah,
2: cuss him out.
1: Just cuss him out.
2: All right, I'll listen to that. That sounds good.
1: 831-479-1080, you guys, the Mineral Way. We do this every Monday live at 5 p.m. Pacific time. If you want to get on board, that is the number, 831-479-1080. The text line, 831-218-5726. 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All right, Ben, let's see.
2: Yes.
1: What do we? You want to open up with some phone calls?
2: Yeah.
1: Do you want
2: to let
1: shoot
2: me talk
1: the breeze?
2: Let me talk to the people.
1: Okay. Frank in Philly, he would have been the first guy
2: Frankie.
1: I was going to cuss out.
2: Philadelphia.
1: It would have been Frank.
2: Philadelphia. I know. Frank's a nice guy.
1: I would have felt terrible.
2: Yes, don't cuss Frank.
1: Okay,
2: guys.
1: I won't.
2: He's a good guy. What's up, Frank?
3: You're from Trenton. I'm from Philly. You can curse me out. Don't worry about it. Okay.
2: Yeah, we have a special bonder in Philly. You know, the Philly fans, they booed Santa Claus, didn't they?
3: Yeah, they threw snowballs at him and everything. Yeah.
2: There's something rough about you Philly folks. But anyway, what's going on, Frank? How you feeling?
3: Ben, up and down.
2: Yeah.
3: I first called you back on June 2nd. I'm the guy with
2: I remember you. I remember you. Yeah.
3: So, polyneuropathy, retinitis pigmentosa, digestion problems. You put me on the blood, I forget, the blood sugar pack.
2: Yeah.
3: It was six things, sweeties. It was six things total.
2: Okay.
3: Initially, I didn't start right away because I wanted to get the right food. But then I couldn't get the right food. I was there for 3 days. Then I stopped taking them because I wasn't eating the right food. But I started the right food about 2 weeks ago. Not completely. Right now it's been either 2 weeks today or 3 weeks, I forget. There's no changes. Now, I'm not eating 100% healthy.
2: Frankie, I mean, like, my friend. Frankie. How old are you, Frankie?
3: 65? 5 years younger than you. I'm 60.
2: 60. You had 60 years to muck up the system. And you're telling me in 2 weeks you haven't noticed anything? Come on, buddy. Yeah, you got to give it some time here, especially if you're not eating correctly. Because eating is really the big thing. So if you're still eating the cheesesteaks or whatever, you know, the Philly food, you're going to have a harder – it's going to be harder to notice results. However, give it more than 2 weeks. I don't recall exactly everything we said, and I don't remember exactly what your health challenges were, but I remember you had a lot of health challenges. Okay? So long story short, give it a month. Most people will notice results quickly, though. So if you don't notice results quickly, like not complete turnaround results, but starting to begin to get better or at least notice something, the chances are pretty good you got a leak in your boat. And by a leak in your boat, I'm pretty much referring to what you're eating. And I don't know what you're eating, so it's hard for me to say. But I don't want to tell you to have zero tolerance for the crappy food, but the less you do, the better you off you'll be. You have to decide where you want to be on that spectrum. But the less you eat of the crappy food, and that includes pretty much everything you eat in Philadelphia, you know, the better off you're going to be. So I tease them when I say about Philadelphia, but really, unless you're eating just plain vegetables, unprocessed vegetables, pretty much everything you eat could be a problem, especially if you're eating like the standard American diet kind of stuff. You follow me?
3: Hey, Ben.
2: Yeah?
3: Yes and no. Like today, for example, about a week and a half ago, I was doing more fruits and vegetables. No problem at all when I eat that. Anything else, I swallowed up. But today, I ate fresh pineapple this morning, a couple pieces, and I swallowed up. In the afternoon, I had nectarines and I swallowed up.
2: Those are both good. Those are both very important points. Let me tell you why. Both nectarines and pineapples, and by the way, pineapples are pretty much one of the most awesome foods you can do for your digestive system. And so if you're doing want to do pineapples, do them with meals. But both nectarines, peaches, pineapples contain a molecule that you may have heard of. Most people have heard of it in terms of colds called histamine. Have you ever heard of this?
3: I forget what it means, but I heard of it, yes.
2: Okay. Histamine is pineapples are a histamine liberator. They can liberate histamine from your intestine. And so it's not unusual for people to have histamine reactions when they do pineapples. Pineapples are pretty medicinal. They're kind of, as far as fruits go, they're probably one of the most medicinal or therapeutic ones. Nectarines and peaches a little bit, but pineapple, I'm not surprised to hear that. But what that tells me, Frank, is that you are probably having some kind of immune system reaction, an immune system reaction to something, and then the histamine that's coming from the pineapple is triggering that. So there's something unstable in your immune system, which is in your digestive system. You're 60 years old. You got a whole, as I recall, you have a whole slew of health challenges. So let me just cut to the chase real quick. Your intestine, that's where all the inflammation begins. Over the course of decades, there are chemicals, specifically one called histamine, that is released whenever the intestine is subjected to something that it doesn't like, we'll say, allergenic or intolerant, and that can cause a release of histamine. The pineapple can trigger that. So I don't know about the nectarine, but the pineapple can definitely do it. The nectarine is probably one of the better foods that you could, better histamine foods that you can eat. So when you get a chance, are you blind, as I recall? Is that right, Frank, or legally blind?
3: Yes, I can see light, but no detail, yes.
2: Read up or use some kind of audio device on histamine liberators or histamine in general. You want me to spell it for you? You know what histamine is?
3: You told me about allergic response?
2: Yes. The chances are pretty good you're dealing with a histamine problem. Nectarines not so much, but pineapples for sure.
3: What's that called? Look up histamine. What is it called?
2: Histamine liberation. Histamine release.
3: Ben,
2: okay. And this is true for anybody out there. If you're eating a food, you know, we have these lists of the good foods, bad food list, and obviously the bad foods are the fried foods and the you know, the processed foods, etc. But there are fruits and vegetables that you would think are, you know, they're not on any list, but any good food, bad food list, but they can be high in histamine. And usually it's not going to be fruits, but there are fruits that can definitely trigger histamine or cause histamine-like reactions. And that include pineapple, papaya, berries, cherries, strawberries in particular, citrus fruits. That's why you hear people sometimes they'll say, oh, I'm allergic to oranges or lemons. It's not that they're allergic to oranges or lemons. It's that these foods can either contain histamine-like substances or induce the release of histamine. Tomatoes can do it. Spinach can do it. Fermented foods can do it. So some of these foods, you know, they're not going to be on any bad food list, but they can trigger problems, which is why I always tell people to do a food diary. Don't just go by good food, bad food lists, and don't just go by I'm avoiding gluten. Cheese, by the way, can be a problem, especially a problematic, all kinds of cheese, especially aged cheese. Those loaded, absolutely packed with histamine. Yes, go ahead.
3: Ben, is that why a lot of food I eat, I swap the same thing happens?
2: Yes, yes, but, exactly.
3: Okay. How come I can't pinpoint it? Today,
2: well, yeah, let me tell you why I can't pinpoint it. Because you're not going granular enough. You're probably eating foods that contain a lot of working parts. So it's hard to assess what food exactly is causing the problem.
3: When you're doing I mean, the pineapple nectarine didn't bother me till today. I've been eating for a week and a half.
2: Because you may have had a – the immune system is like a straw, is like a camel's back. And you've probably heard me say this before, but I'll say it again. Think of the immune system like a camel's back. If you start piling straws on the camel's back, on the immune system, mold, for example, food allergens, for example, histamine-containing foods, for example, straw by straw, you're going to start to put the load, it's called, actually called immune load, on the camel's back. Then you're going to eat a pineapple, and the camel's back's going to break. And you're going to say, oh, the pineapple's a problem. However, the day before that, or the day before that, you may not have had as many straws on the camel's back, and then the pineapple didn't break the back. Are you with me? It
3: yeah,
2: has
3: sure.
2: to do with the overall load. It's actually called immune load, and it's a straw that breaks the camel's back phenomena, which is why sometimes seasonal allergies work the same way. You know, pollen allergies in springtime. If you happen to have a bunch of histamine liberators or histamine-containing foods that you've eaten that day, and then you go out and breathe in pollen, you may have a reaction of coughing and watery eyes and runny nose that you wouldn't have had if you didn't eat the other histamine-containing foods or histamine-triggering foods the day before. In other words, your camel's back, your immune system camel's back, doesn't have as much load on it. So it's a straw that breaks the camel's back phenomena. And the best way to deal with this is to eliminate as many straws as you can think of. Most of the straws that you have control over food. But there's going to be straws from stuff that comes out of the out of your copying machine at work, or out of the, your dry cleaning, the clothes that you dry cleaned, or out of your carpet, or mold in your basement. So there's places where you can't really do anything about the camel's back, the straws on the camel's back, but there are places you can, and mostly that's food. And that's why you always want to start with food and start with the intestine.
3: Hey, Ben, I have you on speakerphone. My mom's sitting next to me. Her name's Kathy.
2: Yeah.
3: She has bad rheumatoid arthritis for 40-plus years.
2: Yeah, yeah. Rheumatoid is about as simple and as easy a health challenge as you can ever name, as terrible as it is. And I've gone through the mechanism so many times, I almost feel stupid going through it again, but I'm going to go through it for your mom, okay? Mom, listen up. Rheumatoid arthritis is an autoimmune disease. An autoimmune disease means the body is responding to something that is in the various tissues, in your case, in the joints. It could be in the connective tissue. It could be in the skin. It could be in the various glands like the kidneys or the pancreas. In your case, in case of rheumatoid, it's in the joints. So your body's attacking the joints. The body attacks the joints when the joints look foreign. The joints look distorted. The joints look like the enemy. What is it that makes the joints distorted? What is it that makes the joints look like the enemy? What is it that makes the joints look like a foreign substance that the body or the immune system has to attack? Toxins from the blood. All disease is cell disease, and all cell disease is preceded by dirty blood. Autoimmunity is a blood issue like all other health challenges. So what do? You got to clean the blood. How do you clean the blood? Well, you got to find the source of the toxicity. And this is very important, Mom and Frank and all the listeners, what I'm going to say right now. Where you see the disease

0: Morrow's attack. And that means you go upstream to the source of the toxicity. You go upstream to the root and to the soil. In the body, the root and the soil are the intestine. It is where things get into the blood. Unless you're an IV drug user or if you're injecting things, and that's why you don't want to inject things, for most people that's not the case. It comes from the intestine. So don't think this is too simple or too easy. Test it yourself. Mom, notice, and anybody who has an autoimmune disease, by the way, notice that your symptoms will flare up. Mom, does your symptoms flare up? Do they get worse periodically? You don't even need to answer it. I'll tell you. Yes, they do. They have to. Right? Are you there? Is your mom listening?
1: Talk to Mom.
2: Yeah, yeah.
0: Okay. Don't they flare up, Mom? I'm calling you Mom, but you're not my mom. Okay.
2: Yeah, that's okay. What's your name?
0: Kathy. Don't your symptoms flare up? I'll answer for you. Yes, they do. Of course they do. Right?
2: Yeah.
0: When they flare up, that means something has gotten into the blood. And I'm teasing you. You know, I don't mean to be obnoxious, but I know they always flare up. When they flare, that's your best friend. A flare-up is your best healing health friend. Why? Because a flare-up, it tells you what happened, what you just did recently, what got into your blood just recently. So by recently, I mean within the last 6 to 8 to 9 hours. So you just do a food diary, write down everything you eat, and you're going to notice that your symptoms flare when you eat certain foods. At this point, it might be a lot of different foods. They'll flare. They get worse when you eat processed foods, when you eat fried foods, when you eat bread, when you eat potatoes, when you eat tomatoes, when you eat histamine-containing foods like pineapples or spinach. You know, they'll flare at certain points, and then you start to eliminate those foods. Now, in addition to that, you want to start to correct digestive health. Rheumatoid arthritis is about, for people who don't know, and Kathy, you know, you can second this one and vouch for this one. It's a miserable, miserable, awful health condition. Is yours severe or is yours mild or how bad is yours?
2: No, I would say it's moderate. And I'm almost next month I'll be 84 years old.
0: Well, God bless you. You're doing great. Do you have skin problems too? Any psoriasis or anything like that?
2: No, I did as a baby and as a child. I had eczema.
0: Okay, that all started. That's when everything started. For many of us, it starts when we're babies. So work on digestive health. If you can manage to do this, and it might be hard, but if you can manage to do this, fast for a day or two. And then when you start eating again, you're going to notice that certain foods make you flare up. And that's when you start to eliminate foods. And then also, simultaneous with all this, get on the daily digest nutritional supplements, the I-26, and the nightly essence. And you can, if you want, throw one more thing, throw in the ultimate enzymes. You're focusing on digestive health. And that, by the way, and you probably experienced this, they'll give you antibiotics for psoriasis. They'll give you minocycline. Why do they give you minocycline? To try to kill off the excess bacteria in the intestine. That's the doctor's strategy for dealing with SIBO, small intestinal bacterial overgrowth. Well, you don't need an antibiotic to deal with SIBO. Get on the I-26. It's a natural antibiotic for excess bacteria in the intestine. Nobody has to suffer with the scourge of rheumatoid arthritis or any other autoimmune disease.
3: Thank you for the call, Frank and Kathy. We got to move on here, Ben. We got a bunch of phone calls here, but thank you.
0: You understand what I'm saying here about how you got to go upstream. The doctors are not going upstream. This is what accounts for their failure at treating these things, is they're treating the rotten apple. But once the apple's rotten, you can't do anything about it. You got to go to tomorrow's rotten apple or tomorrow's
3: apple. Make applesauce out of it, can't you?
0: Not even. It's disgusting.
3: Oh, gross.
0: Have you ever seen a rotten apple with the worms and holes in them?
3: Yuck. Let's get out to Santa Cruz and pick up Tim. Tim, you are in the air. Thank you for the call.
4: Hey, pharmacist Ben.
0: Hey there.
4: Good to speak with you. I've got a question about skin cancer.
0: Yes.
4: They call it
0: squamous cell carcinoma.
4: Okay, so they took a little sample, and then they took out, it's very small amount, like smaller
0: Where
4: than
0: was
4: a
0: it?
4: Dime.
0: Where was it?
4: Left forearm.
0: Okay. And they caught it early?
4: Yeah, and I noticed since they took that out, there's been a few more dots popping up
0: I was about to tell you. When they take a skin cancer out, squamous cell or basal cell, the skin is layered. The bottom layer is called the basal layer, and the next layer up is called the squamous layer. So the only two places you're going to have skin cancer are in the bottom, the basal layer, and then right above it, the squamous layer. After that,

0: above those layers, there's no skin cancer because those cells aren't alive. The only place you have skin cells that are alive are in the bottom two layers, basal and squamous. Squamous cell, it doesn't occur as often as basal, but it can be aggressive. So you gotta do what you're doing. Here's the problem though. They're not taking care of the condition that caused the cancer. And I want everybody who's dealing with cancer, especially skin cancer, because that seems so mild and benign, to hear this. Doctors are just getting rid of the cancer. They're not getting rid of the cause of the cancer. So cancers come back. And this is why they say you're never cured. And if you're clean for 5 years, that's considered a cure. Because you can't really cure cancer unless you take care of the soil that caused the cancer. Again, like I was just telling Frank and his mom, where you see the health challenge is not where the health challenge begins. So skin cancer is not a skin problem, it's a skin symptom. The problem is in the blood. Now, cancer is really, when we call, say, skin cancer or brain cancer or breast cancer or prostate cancer, we're really doing a disservice to patients, because really skin cancer is not skin cancer and prostate cancer is not prostate cancer. It's skin cell cancer, prostate cell cancer, breast cell cancer. We focus on the organs, the breast or the prostate or the kidney or the liver or the skin. And that allows us to deal with, or the medical folks, not the patients, but allows the medical folks to not take care of the problem, because all they got to do is get rid of the stuff that they see. If you understand it's a cell issue, then the next question becomes, how does it begin? What makes a cell become cancerous? Why do these beautiful, healthy cells that operate so pristinely and perfectly, for the most part, why do they go crazy? The same reason anything goes crazy, anything in the body goes crazy, is because the cells are starved, suffocated, and toxic. I'll say it again. Starved, suffocated, and toxic. Starved, suffocated, and toxic. It's the only three things that can go wrong with a cell. The only three things that can go wrong with a cell, if you have diabetes or Parkinson's disease or dementia or psoriasis or any other disease, and the only three things that can go wrong with a cell to make it go cancerous: starvation, suffocation, and toxification. So when they say it's genetic, and your mother had it, and it's just in your genes, or we don't know what causes it, baloney. It's starvation, suffocation, and toxification. That's all the only things that can go wrong with the cell: poisoning the cell, robbing it of oxygen, or starving it, not having the nutrients, the micronutrients, the vitamins, the minerals, and the aminos, and the fatty acids. So for skin cancer, forget the skin. You understand what I'm saying? It's not a skin issue, Tim. It's a cancer issue. Everybody out there, skin cancer is not a skin issue. It's a cancer issue. It's prostate cancer of the skin. It's the same problem as occurs anywhere else and on any other cell in the body. But we think of it as a skin problem. I got to wear sunscreen. I got to stay out of the sun. You know, it's not a skin issue. It's a soil or a context issue. There's actually a theory called the soil theory of cancer, the seed and soil theory of cancer. And this is what I'm talking about. So what do you do? Well, Tim, I guarantee you, my friend, you have not had great digestion. Your whole, your digestive system has not been operating pristinely for the last however long, correct? Obviously, it can't, because toxicity has to get in the blood. And then probably there's a sugar issue. Sugar represents, or insulin specifically, represents a major trigger of cancer. Major, major. In fact, next to oxygen problems and malnutrition issues, it's probably the biggest issue is insulin, which of course is associated with sugar, and then the oxygenation issue. And that's Dr. Otto Warburg showed this in the 1930s. You rob a cell of oxygen, it becomes cancerous. So all of this is to say you have tremendous control, but you got to do it through your lifestyle choices. Get on the Healthy Start Pack. That's the three major longevity products. They'll give you the Mighty 90 essential nutrients. I love the Fucoid Z. Fucoid Z is one of the best blood thinners blood cleaners, we'll say, that you'll ever use. Take the digestive ultimate enzymes on an empty stomach. That'll clean your blood. the Nightly Essence probiotics have something in them called natokinase, which acts as a blood cleanser. The Ultimate Selenium is a blood cleanser, and it also fights cancer. And then in addition to the Healthy Start Pack and these additional nutrients, get on the blood sugar nutrients like chromium, vanadium, and the sweeties. Change the way you eat. Patch up the leaky gut. Listen, it sounds like there's a lot of stuff to do. If you just do one half of those things, you're going to reduce your risks of further cancers. If you do all of it, you're going to dramatically reduce your risks of further cancers. There is so much we can do. But yet, you know what, Tim? What do most people do when they see it? When they see a health problem, some kind of health challenge, they go right to the doctor. As if the doctor is, you know, help me, Mr. Wizard. Remember that? Help me, Mr. Wizard.
1: Oh, yeah.
0: You know, if that's what we think of. Help me, Mr. Wizard. You're the doctor. You're going to fix me. They can't. These are toxic conditions, starvation conditions, suffocation conditions that start off in the blood and work at the level of the cells, which means we have control. So if you want some more personal care, send an email to health at criticalhealthnews.com. Tell me, talk to me on the radio, and either myself or Dr. Peterson or somebody from UGW will get a hold of you. And that's true for everybody out there. If you don't get your questions answered, if you have further questions or you want to know about products, you can send – what's our email, Dave?
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2: Thank you for the call, Tim. 831-479-1080. We got to take a 2-minute break, Ben. 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

0: 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Check it out today. Who could disagree with us, Ben? Nobody. Why do we even play that disclaimer?
1: There's that disclaimer that they make us before we do our, we're too stupid, this is just for education. Go to your doctor if you really want help.
0: Right.
1: Because these guys don't know what the heck they're talking about. And
0: we have to say that, though.
1: I know.
0: All right, Ben, let's get back out to the phone lines.
1: That's why I always get mechanisms, by the way. I never assert anything. Take this, take that. I always want people to know how the whole thing works, because nobody can disagree. Once you tell people how everything happens, what are they going to do? Say, that's not true? These are just biochemical mechanisms that are tried and true. And once you understand them, then you'll understand why you need the healthy star pack and why you need the healthy blood sugar pack and why you need the chelating blood cleaning agents, et cetera.
0: That's one of the reasons, Ben, I would not – you're the guy that I want to work with because you do that. Because to you, with you, it's more than just take this, take that. You learn about what went wrong, how to how to take care of.
1: Yes, because my goal is.
0: What?
1: My goal is to make myself irrelevant.
0: Yeah.
1: I don't want to be part. I want everybody to be their own health authority. I don't know if I ever told you this story.
0: No.
1: One time I asked Dr. Wallach, and stop me if I've already told you this, but one time I asked Dr. Wallach why he named the company American Longevity.
0: Mm-hmm.
1: You know, it was called. Were you involved when it was American?
0: No, not that far back.
1: Okay, so it used to be called American Longevity before mm-hmm. they had to change the name. And so I asked him, why did you call it American Longevity? And he said, because it represented my two favorite things. Number one, health, longevity, and number two, America, which is a metaphor almost for doing it yourself. Mm-hmm. No kings. You know, they have this no kings protest that they're doing.
0: Mm-hmm.
1: That's basically where America started.
0: Mm-hmm.
1: You don't, no taxation without representation. No kings. We can do this ourselves. And whether that's a meme and whether it's a myth and maybe it's not true, at least that's the story, is that America represents doing it yourself. And when it comes to health, my goal is to teach people how to do this themselves. And by the way, if you're out there and you like nutrition and you like this kind of stuff, and there are some people who are geeking out and nerds like myself and like you, Dave, we can teach you how to do this. We can teach everybody how to do this intensely. Like, you'll get a little bit of this. You'll learn some stuff on these phone calls that we do, but we can do intensives. We can teach you how to understand the body. It's not that complicated. How to understand nutritional supplementation for the body. How to understand nutritional supplementation for dealing with health challenges. And on top of everything else, you'll get your products at a wholesale price, and you can write off your home office and all your other business expenses. Plus, you can learn a lot about how this game is played, how the nutrition game is played. And as I said, that's my goal, is to make myself irrelevant. And that should be every healthcare professional's goal, by the way.
0: I like it, Ben. 831-479-1080. Let's see what Paul has to say. He's calling from Wisconsin. Craig will be next.
1: Paul,
0: you're in the air, Paul.
1: Hey, Paul. Where in Wisconsin are you?
2: Hi, how you doing? Quick question.
1: Where are you in Wisconsin? Before you start, where in Wisconsin are you?
2: West Allis, a suburb of Milwaukee.
1: Okay, so you know where Wausau is?
2: Yes.
1: How far
2: about 175 miles
1: okay.
2: south.
1: I do a radio show.
2: I know, once in a while you do, you're on WSA, you in Wausau,
1: yes,
2: right?
1: Yes. Mm-hmm. That's what I'm talking about.
2: Okay.
1: So what's going on?
2: Okay, a quick question. Dave might know this. How much is the KSCO price for a bottle of Synaptive, please?
0: I think they're $65 a bottle.
2: Okay, that's all I need to know. Thank you.
0: Okay,
2: thank
0: you. You got it, Paul. Okay. Thank you for the call.
1: That Synaptive is an amazing product.
0: 831-475.
1: And not just they sell it for the brain, but it's great for all nerve issues, Parkinson's disease, tremors. That's just an amazing product, the Synaptive.
0: Yeah, that's what I tell people too. It's to help improve motor function, right? So explain what that is, Ben.
1: Yeah, the Synaptive motor function is nerves, mm-hmm. neurology, and the Synaptive improves nerve conduction. And not only is it good for any kind of movement disorder symptoms, but also for brain health. You know, there's a lot of these brain health supplements that you see advertised. Prevagen comes from a jellyfish, I guess.
0: Oh, okay.
1: That's a big thing. Yes, this is important for brain health as well as the health of the nervous system in general.
0: And most people have brains. Not all, Ben.
1: Not everybody, no.
0: All right, let's see what Craig has to say. He's calling from Campbell. You're in the air, Craig.
1: Campbell.
3: Yeah, it's the great pharmacist Ben and the incomparable Dave Michael.
1: Incomparable.
0: I thought he was going to say incompetent.
1: No,
3: remember Humble Howard? Right. Used to like that word, incomparable.
1: Humble Howard. Howard? Who's that?
3: Howard Cosell.
1: Oh, Humble Howard Cosell.
3: Hey, you should have been.
1: You're an old timer if you remember Howard Cosell.
3: Yeah, you should have been back in the 60s. You there for Sandy Koufax. That's what did his softball left arm in, was the rheumatoid arthritis.
1: Yeah, that's what you said. I was just watching some videos of Sandy Koufax a couple of days ago. That guy, he was incredible. Holy moly.
3: Yeah, he had, everybody knows the fastball, but he had the
1: curveball.
3: Great curveball.
1: The great curveball. Oh, my God.
3: The 12-6 curveball, they called it.
1: Yeah, dropped it right off the table.
3: Yep. Hey, Ben, before I ask you about magic mushrooms, I want to, what do you think about the carnivore diet by chiropractors?
1: I don't understand the logic. You know, I've talked to people on the carnivore diet, and they can't answer a few questions. First of all, on the carnivore, there's no fiber in meat or in animal products. Fiber is only found in vegetable products. And so some of these carnivore folks will say, well, you don't need fiber. It's not true. Baloney. Fiber is important not just for bowel movements and to clean everything out of the digestive system and lower blood sugar for that matter. It's very important for feeding bacteria. The bacteria in your colon eat fiber, and they release very important healthy compounds. On the carnivore diet, you're not going to get that fiber. That's first of all. Second of all, you're not going to get certain nutrients, like vitamin C, for example, which is, a little bit, there's a little bit in eggs, and there's a little bit in meat, but you're not going to get really good doses of vitamin C in the carnivore diet. And you can supplement with vitamin C, and you should supplement with vitamin C, but there's cofactors in fruits and vegetables that help the body absorb vitamin C. And then it's never a good idea to eat just one type of food. We're omnivores. We should be eating all kinds of foods. And worst of all, and this is the worst problem when it comes to the carnivore diet, is the kind of meat that we eat today is not the kind of meat our carnivore paleo ancestors ate. It's, unless you're like hunting your own game, and you're the game are wild, and they're not subsisting on pesticide laden grasses and bushes. You're going to have a problem.
3: A lot of these guys eat the grass fed. A lot of these guys say they eat the grass.
1: You have to only eat grass fed, but even then, the animals today are not the same as the animals were back in our paleo ancestor days. So if you're super careful about it, you know, but even then, you're going to miss the fiber, you're going to miss the vitamin C, and you're going to miss what are called phyto, or a lot of phytonutrients. You'll get some phytonutrients because the animals eat the plants, but you won't get really huge quantities of the phytonutrients that you need to trigger the liver to make anti-aging and anti-cancer and healing compounds. So I'm not a big fan of the carnivore diet, although I will say this. When people go to the carnivore diet and they've been eating, let's say, the standard American diet, which is a lot of bread and a lot of grains and a lot of legumes, they notice they feel better. Not so much because of the carnivore, because of the meat and the carnivore foods, but because all of a sudden they're not eating the lectins. They're not eating the plant toxins and the plant allergens. So the carnivore diet can help people who have a history of autoimmunity or history of inflammatory diseases or skin issues because all of a sudden they're not going to get these immune-activating plant defense molecules. A lot of people don't realize that the plants, you know, are not totally benign. They make toxins themselves. That's what Dr. Stephen Gundry wrote a book called The Plant Paradox, where he talks all about that. There are some people who do better temporarily when they go on the carnivore diet, but over time they'll notice that their benefits start to subside, and you can run into problems with, as I say, nutritional deficiencies and problems with meat. Interestingly, there's no meat that's allergenic. You know, there's lots of veggies and fruits that are allergenic and activate the immune system, but meat doesn't really activate the immune system.
3: Yeah. Okay. Well, yeah, they don't have the carbs, you know, or if you're in a carnivore also, and that's...
1: You're eating a lot less carbs. Yes, you're eating a lot less, right. That's right.
3: And, okay, the magic mushroom. I read
1: an
3: interesting article the other day, brand new thought on this. They did some tests with, the magic mushrooms on rats and mice, you know, serious scientists, and they're finding that it really increases the longevity something like 2 or 3 times with the lab rats, and they really think there's something in those mushrooms that do. You guys are into, you know, I'm not obsessed with the longevity thing, but this is interesting, and I'm wondering, Ben, I got a two-part question. What is your overall thought on these mushrooms, for mental
1: health?
3: They're amazing.
1: There's all kinds of studies that talk about improvements in mood, in motor symptoms, in energy levels. People who are depressed from cancer, for example, they give them, terminal cancer, they give them mushrooms and changes their whole attitude and perspective. They're just amazing. And there's no, in my opinion, there's no role for the government in keeping people from eating, you know, ingesting foods, which is what mushrooms are, or plants, or grasses. And it's none of the government's business. You should be able to do whatever the heck you want to do. And as it turns out, mushrooms do have not only psychological benefits for, like I say, for helping treat depression and for just existential angst in life, but they can also help you with movement disorders and neurological issues as well.
3: Okay, yeah, and then they say, you know, it keeps the cells, what they said in this article, like you're talking about the cells, it keeps these cells young. I want to ask you, you know, you think in like, there's going to be like these longevity drugs or that really dramatically increase the lifespan for people?
1: Yeah, I know what you're talking about. Guess what? Don't eat McDonald's. And and don't eat processed foods and sugars and fried fats. And you don't need the fancy schmancy molecules that they're always looking for, that they're always trying to come up with that supposedly have genetic effects or epigenetic effects and add years to your life, this, that, and the other. Work on the basics. Digestive health, respiration, lowering your blood sugar, exercise, meditation and relaxation, massage, just the frickin' basics. Marketing is always going to look for another molecule, something that's sexy and titillating and brand new and exciting. It's the basics. This is why longevity, by the way, has been around for 28 years, because they're about the basics. Yeah, they got the kind of fad products here and there, but for the most part, it's the mighty 90 essential nutrients. We have so many problems with how we treat our bodies. To worry about the exotic new molecules that they're always coming up with, urolithin is the latest one I was just reading about. We have so much bigger fish to fry, eating less calories. You know, all we need is 1,100 calories, 1,000 calories a day. Most of us eat 3,000 calories a day. Every single calorie you ingest represents a major burden on the body in terms of nutritional resources. You need vitamins and minerals and aminos and fatty acids to process those calories. And in terms of raw heat and sugar, we're frying out our mitochondria. We're eating the fried oils, the processed oils that are inflammatory for the intestine. Almost everybody's got some kind of intestinal health issue. Let's work on the basics. The mighty 90 essential nutrients, controlling the amount of calories you're eating, making sure you're practicing breathing techniques, a little bit of exercise, a lot of rest and relaxation. Those are the major pillars of good health, not the urolithins and the resveratrols and all these little molecules they come up with periodically you'll read about that supposedly can increase longevity. Just the raw basic building blocks, the blocking and tackling, as they say.
0: Thank you for the call, Craig, 831-479-1080. You got one more phone call and then a text message, and that'll probably wrap it up. Nick, you are in the air. Thank you for the call.
4: This is a four-part question. What's the process of getting vitamins out of produce?
1: For the body or for factories? What do you mean?
4: Process? Out of the factories.
1: That's not how they get vitamins. There's not enough vitamins in produce to get it from. Occasionally, there are some. They have these vitamins, these multivitamin products that are made with whole foods, they call them. And that is the case. But you'll notice that there's not a lot of nutrients in those vitamins, in those pills or gummies or whatever they're giving you. You're getting very small amounts of nutrients because it's almost impossible to get sufficient amount doses, concentrations of these vitamins, minerals, and aminos and fatty acids from food. So most of them are synthesized. The vast majority of them are synthetic. Yes.
4: How do they do that?
1: It's an incredibly complicated process.
4: So it
1: requires high pressure, super high pressure, super high heat. It's just very, very factory intensive to manufacture vitamins from raw materials. Most of them come from
4: 50 pounds of produce to make a canister of longevity?
1: No, you're 50 pounds to make a canister of longevity. I would say probably 500 pounds.
4: I mean, apples and
1: No, you're not going to. No, more than 50 pounds. I mean, it's
4: not
1: a lot.
4: So it's not even a lot. So that's Napative. That's in the Proline. Everything about Proline is like borderline a miracle.
1: Which Proline are you talking about? The Jojoba?
4: All of them. From the longevity.
1: I'm telling you, I wouldn't be doing this. I wouldn't be putting my name, my face, my voice on the longevity products if I didn't see with my own eyes. I'm a pharmacist. I take this seriously. Pharmacy is a very serious business. When people come into the pharmacy, they're sick. And there's no game playing. Pharmacists don't play games. And so I wouldn't be putting my name or my voice or my recommendation on these products if I hadn't seen the results with my own eyes for decades. For 28 years, I've seen the results. And I got the letters, and I know this stuff is amazing, Nick, and it works.
4: Synthesized from what?
1: What's that?
4: The vitamins were synthesized from what?
1: The vitamins start off as raw materials, probably fossil fuels is probably the initial raw material, I'd imagine. I don't know definitively, but I would imagine that's what it comes from. But by the time it's thiamine, or by the time it's riboflavin, that's all it is. And that's a very interesting point. A lot of times people will tell you, you know, they want to know where things come from, where they're derived from, etc. Well, here's the thing. When you see riboflavin on a label, vitamin B2, it's riboflavin. It doesn't matter if it came from Mars. It doesn't matter whether it came from a cockroach or it came from an apple or it came from fossil fuels or where it came from. The point is it's riboflavin. And when it gets into your body doesn't see where it came from. It just sees the molecular shape of riboflavin. Likewise, thiamine, likewise, niacin, likewise, ascorbic acids. Every once in a while, you'll see some people on the internet or on social media talking about how, ascorbic acid isn't really vitamin C. They don't know what they're talking about. Ascorbic acid is exactly vitamin C. And if you look at the ascorbic acid molecule, it doesn't matter whether it came from corn or whether it came from oranges or whether it came from sugar or where it came from. It has the shape of ascorbic acid, which means it enters into the ascorbic acid transporter. There's actually a transporter in cells, ascorbate, they call it, ascorbate transporter, and it goes right in the cell. It's carried into the cell. The cell doesn't know where that ascorbate came from. It just knows it's ascorbate, and likewise with all the other vitamins and amino acids and fatty acids. The minerals are plant-derived. They come from soil, and they come from the plants.
4: We don't need farmland to have vitamins?
1: We don't. Say again?
4: We can go without farmland to have vitamins?
1: No, there's no getting around it. The best place to get your vitamins, and vitamins are only one type of essential nutrient. There's fatty acids, amino acids, and minerals. There's no getting around the fact that food, farmland, if you will, is the best place to get your vitamins, your aminos, and your fatty acids, and of course your minerals. Unfortunately, because of the way the soils are, it's very difficult to get everything you need from food, which means you're pretty much stuck supplementing. And I say stuck because I wish I didn't have to supplement. I wish we could get everything we need from food. That being said, you should at least get some of your nutrition from food, because when you eat foods, you get the cofactors. And this is what those people who are telling you that ascorbate isn't really vitamin C are thinking of. Yes, there are cofactors, flavonoids, in vegetables, in fruits that contain vitamin C that support the vitamin C, and foods are always the best way to get your nutrients, by far. It's just that you can't get the kind of quantities, the doses, the concentrations of these nutrients that you need from foods, and that's why supplementation is so important. But foods, you got to make sure that you're eating correctly. You can't live on just supplements.
0: Thank you for the call, Nick. I got to move on because I have one more question. This is a text, Ben. I only have 3.5 minutes. In relation to this, can you please ask Ben what he thinks about oxalates?
1: Oxalates are waste product from cells, oxalic acid specifically. They're also found in certain foods, certain vegetables, spinach, for example, and certain veggies, mostly veggies, are high in oxalates. But oxalates, when you're accumulating oxalates, that's a sign, that's a metabolic issue, usually associated with cells that are stressed out, with poor detoxification, and excess ingestion of sugar. And so, yes, oxalic acid in foods for sure, but the best way to get rid of oxalates or to prevent the formation of oxalates is to do the same things that you got to do for everything else. And that is work on digestive health, work on cellular health, make sure you're taking the Mighty 90 essential nutrients, reducing your sugar intake. And yes, if you really wanted to go all out, there are definitely oxalates that are found in various foods, particularly spinach is one food that is well known for containing high levels of oxalates. But the best way to deal with your oxalates, which are associated with diabetes and blood sugar problems and digestive problems, is work on your internal health always. And yes, that you're going to hear everybody wants to talk about foods that are high in oxalates, and as I say, spinach is one of the highest oxalate foods, although there's also oxalates in potatoes and in soy and almonds and a few other things. But the most important way to reduce oxalates is metabolically, and that is control your biochemistry by changing the way you eat, particularly around sugars and foods that induce leaky gut.
0: Thank you for the text message, and thank you for joining us here, Ben.
1: Yeah, and also I should also tell you there's a that condition that we talked about called SIBO, small intestinal bacterial overgrowth. There's a relationship between the bacteria in your guts, in your intestine, not in your guts, and oxalate issues, and what they call dysbiosis or SIBO can also throw off oxalate metabolism, how you process oxalates, as well as oxalate absorption. Focus on internal health, particularly on leaky gut.
0: Holy cow, Ben. You know how much information you just threw down tonight?
1: I just put all kinds of information.
0: Jeez,
1: but you know what?
0: Cow.
1: It's nothing you never heard before. It's nothing you hadn't heard before. You've been hearing me talk about the same exact stuff for years.
0: Right. And you can hear it again. You can hear it at The Mineral Way. All these shows are archived there. You can also go onto your favorite podcast platform. That's, you know, Spotify, iTunes, iHeartRadio. We're all of those places as well. Pharmacist Ben Fuchs, thank you for joining us today.
1: Thank you, Dave.
0: We'll see you next Monday, yes?
1: See you next Monday. I look forward to it. Bye, everybody.
0: Thank you. Pharmacist Ben Fuchs joins us here Mondays, 5 p.m. Pacific time. If you have any questions, be sure to get them to us either through themineralway.com. 831-218-5726. 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Keep it tuned in. We're going to tell you how you can get a hold of these products in just a few seconds here. Thank you for joining us. We'll see you next time on The Mineral Way. What do I say? Keep it frosty. I like that. Keep it frosty. We'll be back.

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4: News this hour from Town Hall. I'm Pete Peters in Washington. Iranian state TV says a foreign container ship ran aground in the Strait of Hormuz using an unapproved route.
5: The Iranian state TV report appeared aimed at underlining Tehran's claims to control the Strait of Hormuz, which the world has long considered an international waterway. It saw a fifth of all oil and natural gas pass through it in peacetime. Iran has used its ability to choke off the waterway as a key source of leverage since the war began, disrupting global markets for energy and other critical goods. Talks are ongoing in Qatar to end the Iran war, with the U.S. and Iranian negotiators present. I'm Charles Ledesma.
4: A Democratic member of Congress is calling for a federal investigation into the rent-now, pay-later industry. Bob Agnew reports.
6: Representative Maxwell Frost of Florida has sent a letter to the Consumer Financial Protection Bureau asking the agency to investigate the companies for potential violations of consumer protection laws. He also wants to know whether landlords are pushing tenants toward those services. The industry allows renters to split monthly payments but often includes fees. Frost argues products resemble payday loans and is calling for more in the way of transparency. Bob Agnew reporting.
4: A daredevil couple has been arrested after scaling the Empire State Building's antenna and unfurling a banner about the power of love and peace. It was apparently part of an audacious high-altitude marriage proposal. The Russian climbers go by Angela Nikolaou and Ivan Birkus. They were arrested on burglary, reckless endangerment, and other charges. On Wall Street, the Dow down by 13 points. The Nasdaq dropped 173, with the S&P 500 lower by 16 points. More on these stories at townhall.com.
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4: The status of a pop star's wedding to a Kansas City football star has New York City taking notice. We hear more on the story from correspondent Ed Donahue reporting from the Big Apple.
8: It's what Swifties have been waiting to hear. Enforcement source tells the AP Taylor Swift and Travis Kelce will celebrate their wedding at Madison Square Garden Friday night. A smaller rehearsal dinner is planned for the night before. Nothing has been publicly confirmed by the couple. NYPD Commissioner Jessica Tisch mentioned this.
9: I would be remiss not to mention an event that we are tracking at Madison Square Garden on Friday night.
8: New York Mayor Zoran Mamdani also confirmed a permit was filed for a large event, adding there isn't anything to share beyond that. I'm Ed Donahue.
4: News and analysis at townhall.com. From Washington, I'm Keith Peters. California wants to make the decision over whether to keep or throw out food a little easier, and there's a new law aimed at simplifying those sometimes tricky date labels.
10: California will be making food labels less confusing by banning sell-by dates, which experts say acts as a guide for retailers on how long to display products on the shelves, but not whether food is still safe to eat. The state's new law goes into effect Wednesday and requires manufacturers to use just two labels, best if used by for peak quality and used by for safety. California is the first state to standardize food labels, with New York following suit. Advocates say the change aims to reduce food waste caused by people throwing away food too early. The state also hopes the new law will reduce the state's climate warming emissions. I'm Marcela Sanchez.
4: More on these stories available at townhall.com. From Washington, I'm Keith Peters.
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11: Good morning. Okay, Amy is in a horrible, horrible rush this morning. So I said we're going to get to her right away, but we have to play the opening jingle, the good morning jingle, don't you think?
7: Sure, yeah.
11: Okay, the three, two.

0: Welcome to the Saturday special. The 27th of June in the year of our Lord, 2026. 1 week from July 4th, the 250th anniversary of this country's birth. And we're going to have a great show for you then. But do stick around today because we've got a lot of good stuff.
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0: Okay, so we're going to dispense with the crossfire or the special fanfare. We're going to put Amy on right away.
2: Hello.
0: Hi, Amy. How are you?
2: Very good. Fantastic.
0: Okay, good. Yeah. Now, you sent me a text yesterday. Was it yesterday? Please watch Above Movie. I've just watched it on my big screen, 80 minutes. I've been deeply touched and thought over a lot of future society we will be facing. Europe's today will be America's tomorrow if this time we fail to win. And then it shows three. I have to squint. I can't tell whether it's three people throwing up or three people sad and crying. But anyhow, you take over now. What is this movie that you saw?
2: Yeah, that's the movie. And the Citizen Vangelet from Elon Musk, he put it in the X file. Oh. So everybody can download. I'm just watching from X, you know, the movie and talk about, you know, it's a story. And but there are lots of based on the case, based on the real event in Europe. So I think it's worth to watching it because it will warning us and what's going to be because if our judicial system is corrupt. First of all, you know, no free speech and become a propaganda, so they use that to brainwash young people and not just young people, other people too, everybody, and propaganda, you know, is easy to let people to believe the lie. So based on that, and there's no truth and no free speech, and then a judicial system, of course, run by human, so it's also be corrupted. So justice not gonna, justice failed. So by that case, what do we do, the people? So take justice in our own hand or what? That's all that movie about it.
0: Wow. And talk about the real case. I watched a good amount of it. I was interrupted a number of times.
2: Yeah, you didn't finish. So basically, I think you didn't watch this evangelist, this guy, hero, which was, and so he taking his own hand. And
0: He's in from the very beginning, so I did see part of
2: it. Yeah, from the beginning, yeah. But that's not the real person, you know, I'm talking about the fiction. You know, people to revenge. I always told you long, long time, remember in our conversation, and I was living in the China for 30 years, it's lots of unjust things happen, so I always say revenge is the God, so I'm not the evangelist, right?
0: You've always said that. That's right.
2: I always say that, so, but it took a long time, you know. So I think right now God give a chance. I believe God wanted to save America. So give us Trump and to changing this. That's the opportunity, the chance. So we can do or not is up to us. Don't you think?
0: Yes.
2: If we fail to win, and we will just like Europe right now.
0: Okay.
2: You know, now, I don't know. You've been there 2024. This movie started with an innocent mother and a little boy and shopping the grocery store. After they get out, they just slap somebody just passing by and just killed her.
0: Yeah,
2: remember that?
0: They sliced her carotid in their neck with a knife.
2: Yeah, so it
0: could
2: have happened to...
0: Watch the mother die in front of his eyes with blood gushing out of... her neck, just like what happened to Charlie Kirk on September 10th of last year.
2: Yeah. So I'm talking about it's happened to us very close, 2024. I told you, I saw they may just kill you. They took away your cell phone. They didn't search your slow, right?
0: That's right.
2: They didn't, but it's very cool.
0: So I know. Happened to me, and you thought I was very, very stupid
2: Napoli,
0: for going after the person.
2: Yeah, yeah. Also,
0: I did get the phone back, and he didn't kill me, and I guess I'm really lucky for that.
2: Yeah, that was you're very, very lucky. You're very, very good. Lucky, you know. So they, but the other woman, a Chinese girl, same ship, we come out and her wrist because she wears an Apple Watch. They took her that, you know. You probably didn't know because they don't talk about that in the ship, you know. But I'm talking about, I always worry about that, that was dangerous. So it's not too far away. You know, it could happen to us. It could happen to anybody just right now.
0: All right. Before we go any farther, I have not had a chance to create a a website or a web address for people to enter into their browser, and it'll just start this video playing. So if you want to see the video that Amy's talking about. That affected her so profoundly. Go ahead and send me an email, mz@ksco.com, saying please reply with the link to that video. mz@ksco.com if you want to watch it, okay? And later on, I'll probably connect it to one of our URLs, like must see this or something like that, but haven't had a chance to do that yet. Go ahead, Amy.
2: Yeah. So that's all about that movie and so deeply. Also, I believe, of course, the story is a fiction, but all the case they talk about, the raping, gang rape in Europe right now, I think so far the number is 250,000 women being raped in Europe. Gang raped, gang rape and gang raped on the street, okay? Mm-hmm. So that's the realities. And they were talking about from they had a trial, but they felt basically they say those girls wear the dress code wrong. You know, they show their legs, arms, everything, you know, like molding their people. But don't you think they deserve to be raped and killed because they wear mini skirts?
0: Yeah, right.
2: You know, but I'm talking about. Also, I believe, you know, one of the clues last is 2023, I think, we met that we would have a table mate with a German and family and couple with a little boy.
0: Yeah.
2: Remember? So we every night were dining with them, so I have a chance to talk to them, so to see how they feel about it. And so the woman told me she worked for the social service, actually was helping those refugees and to get the free money, you know, the welfare check, you know. So at the beginning, she's a kind of liberal woman, you know, she has tattoos, everything, you know, she thought she said she was, she believed, she feel guilty, she have a sense of guilt. And German, you know, Nazi. So she wanted to be a liberal. She wanted to love everybody all over the world, everybody. You hear what I'm saying?
0: Yes.
2: That's what beginning she thought about that. So she gave a service to the country. She worked for the government, the department, the welfare system, and for the refugees. So she talked to those people at the beginning, and she saw that she was helping them. You know, they don't speak the German or whatever, she just helped it very patiently. So when the lunch break, she come out, and because it was very hot, so she took the jacket off, and her arm have some tattoo or something. Then all of a sudden, she was sitting in the park eating her lunch. All of a sudden, all the couple of refugees, she believe is from a Middle East country, maybe Somalia, I don't know what it is, African or something. They were Muslims. So they were surrounding her, yelling at her. So she had a tattoo. She showed her arm or something. You know, tried to assault, attacking her. So from that moment, she waking up. So she told me that the story is, you know. So it's so I believe it's that happened, did it happen in Germany, you know.
0: Mm-hmm.
2: So that's because they import the 2 million refugees. That was due to this government, Angela Merkel, for 10 years.
0: Mm-hmm.
2: So what she did is, you know, I believe they forming also the major force, economy force for European Union is Germany, right? Mm-hmm. Because it's a highly industrial country, right? So basically they pay all the bills. But to me, I always doubt about her background, and she was from and educated and from Eastern Germany, and so in her mind, and the plain economy is better than the free economy, market economy, and that's why they started this European Union. That time when they just forming, are traveling lots of country, become a European Union.
0: Uh-huh.
2: And so they all, the economy is not better, it's worse. So I was thinking about, I say that, you know, I think there's another Soviet Union. So because the planned economy never worked, you know. That's what happened to Russia, happened to China, happened to Cuba, happened to any Venezuela, any country wanted to be a communist. Planned economy, they correct. So that's for the beginning, and they don't have enough labor.
0: So why is it happening here, even with Trump, or maybe because Trump is, and so many people hate Trump. I don't know anybody who's neutral on Trump. They either hate him and wish he was dead, or they love him like we do, you know.
2: So, yeah. And I'm talking about that. That's why we had to vote for this American Save American Act first.
0: Okay.
2: Don't you think?
0: Yeah,
2: and
0: of
2: get
0: course.
2: Rid of those
0: I don't understand why it hasn't happened. It has something to do with the people in the Senate. I don't quite understand it. Maybe you have a better understanding than I do.
2: Oh yeah, I understand because I listen to what they say, why they support it, why they voted for no, is because they believe that everybody. Oh, remember we had the discussion with a lawyer in the case not too long ago. It's illegals, do they have a constitution right or not? Remember?
0: Yeah.
2: We have that. So we say that they come in, I believe that they come in here, the illegals. So then we have to kick them out. It's not unconstitutional.
0: Well, there are a lot of people who believe that once you're here, whether you're here legally or illegally, you are subject to the Constitution, the constitutional protections.
2: Yeah, the process.
0: And I don't believe that for people who are here illegally, and I don't think you do either. And I don't think the majority of the listeners to KFCO believe that either, but I think an awful lot of people who don't listen to KFCO do believe it.
2: Yeah, they all say, oh, we had to sympathize those people with the illegal coming in. They just like people legally coming in for better life. I think it's different. If you want us to have a better life, just like I had to be legally entered, not illegally, right? And then the due processing, and our due processing is not all go to the court, you know, for the illegals. We are in the border, so they just send that in. That's the due processing. Don't you think?
0: Yes.
2: So that's what I'm talking about. Even the people in the lawyer. So they interpreted. Remember, we had
0: so
2: this argument.
0: So there's a lot of concern and consternation this week because of what happened in New York. The Mondami sponsored or endorsed candidates swept everything in New York, as I understand it. So that's not a good omen at all.
2: No. Today's New York is just, today's London, just New York gonna be London. You know, I don't know lately it'll be London or not. I've been there lots of times, and then I just getting worse and worse, you know. So the first time is England, and then the next time I go there and walk on the street, go to somewhere, nobody speak English. In England, nobody speak English. So, you tell me. So that's what it is. That now is much worse. You know that, the whole Europe. You know.
0: What is your point? What do we have
2: to
0: do
2: is that
0: to
2: America, we have...

0: So I feel that we have a chance and wanted to change everything, you know, get back the original and the code of principle of our country. So that's the only chance they give, God give us to save America. That's my opinion. So we were going to do, we're going to fight, and we're going to do or not, and we're going to win or not. That's, I don't know, up to us, up to everybody. Right?
1: Yeah.
0: So, yeah. So that's what I'm talking about. We do our part and whatever we can do, you know. So, that's why I'm talking about, especially we see everything, especially, you know, I appreciate that listeners say that they appreciate my background from in China and 30 years lived there. So I know very clearly what is the communism, what is the capitalist, why it's failed, why is it not, right? Mm-hmm. So that's what I'm talking about. Now, a second thing, because sometimes learning out, I had to go do something, and I'll be back in the third hour. But the second thing I want to talk about, it not going to happen immediately, but that will happen probably end of the year. And that was Congress supposed to issue a document and also going to publish the website for public. Is the corruption in the Communist Party in China, those leaders, their corruptions, what kind of properties, what kind of wealth they have outside of the China, you know. So that would be probably major impact to the Trump policy to China. Okay, listen to me. That's how I think the message is. If we publish this, which was all we all know is true, you know, and they are the corrupt. So-called the communism, they all say, well, for the people this, people that. Everything they call people's whore, people's square, people's republic of China, whatever. Everything the people, actually just the opposite. It's not for people. And then they were, you know, the ruling class. They have nationalized everything and all the wealthy and take it for their personal use. Okay? When the Mao time, because they not open the door, so they don't have money, so they was corrupted, but that is not really, you know, accumulating that much wealth. Of course, because they closed the door, they're not going to laundering money to American, to other country, to Switzerland or whatever it is. They can't do it, right? So that was Mao's time. But now is a different communism. So they occupy all those things and they switch to that. Look at the Cuba, Raul Castro, they're talking about how much wealth they accumulated, right? So I'm talking about that. So now, my question is, because Trump said that we want to do business with China, but the regime changing is not our business, okay? It's not our business. It's their business. Their people, you know, had to determine what kind of regime they have, right? So if we publish that, and about the corruption in China, the you know, the ruling class. First, they're going to publish 7 with called the Political Bureau. That's where the top leadership. So those people is wealthy, they publish, because most of the things they, not just under their name, okay, is under their family and also some company they own, you know, those names. Actually was there, but that's takes the investigation and then have evidence to show they actually own it. But that, don't you think is our business or not our business? Think about that, right? So that will affect the two. We're going to have a war with China or what? So
1: I don't think anybody wants that.
0: Yes, we don't want it, so we shouldn't even do it.

0: They said that we know that. I think the first thing already, but that was a different report. Somehow, some kind. I'm talking about is the source is from the Washington Post. Okay, so people can trace back to look at that. Is any articles? I didn't look at that. You know, I just people read it and they talk about it. You know, and so I'm not really checking on that. So just yesterday I had that. I was shocked. So I think you know. And then that's the conducted by Mark Rubio. So that was Trump's policy executor, don't you think? So that's what I'm talking about. It's going to be conference with Trump's policy and whether he's talking about China, how do we do? You know, that's very important, don't you think?
1: Yes. We haven't invited phone calls, but David in San Francisco, remember David?
0: Yes, I do. San Francisco?
1: Yeah, David in San Francisco.
0: That's the one where give us the recommendation to have a best sandwich.
1: Yes.
0: Pastry.
1: Yes, we happened to run into him one day in San Francisco. In the Mission District, yes. And he turned us on to the Tartan Bakery.
0: Tartan Bakery.
1: And it's the best bakery. And then something happened some months after that. I can't remember what it was. You have a much better memory than I do. But something happened, and I blew up at David. Did he upset you? Because David
0: we talk about something, yeah.
1: Okay.
0: Talk about some welfare system or something.
1: Yeah.
0: That's what I believe.
1: And David, David made you very angry. You have, every day that passes, you have less patience for liberals. Even a nice liberal like
0: really.
1: David, who turned us on to a great restaurant. Anyhow,
0: no,
1: he's
0: I
1: on
0: don't
1: the
0: want
1: line.
0: The labor.
1: Huh?
0: Wait a minute. I don't want the labor there. I don't want the labor, liberal, conservative, whatever it is.
1: Okay.
0: I think, so.
1: Well, you don't want people. You label me as a liberal all the time when you say I say stupid things.
0: No, I'm
1: and
0: just
1: you say,
0: joking.
1: And you say, oh, you are just joking. See, I was taking
0: no,
1: it seriously
0: joking,
1: all this
0: but
1: time.
0: I was listening to, I was analyzing the people, why they think that way, and what kind of inference they got. They got the things from a propaganda.
1: Yes.
0: Which was, I believe, I don't like the propaganda is because they're not true.
1: Yes.
0: It's no foundations.
1: Okay.
0: You know, the foundation should be the truth, the fact. If they tell me the truth, the fact, you know, I listen to it.
1: Yes.
0: You know, I wanted to know.
1: Okay.
0: Yeah.
1: And now,
0: so
1: can
0: any
1: argue
0: propaganda
1: with that? In any case, you have to leave within 15 minutes, I think. But David in San Francisco is on the line and wants to know if he's still banned.
0: And that's your question, not mine.
1: Well,
0: not policy.
1: I don't remember what happened. I think I got pissed off, but did I actually ban you, David?
2: Oh, you sure did. Man, you ripped into me. And
1: Well, you remember the details, so why don't you share it with us?
2: Well, I'm just, I try to play Paul Revere. And, you know, that's, that's why I called today, that's why I called back then. Back then, you remember that big battery fire that was going down in Moscow?
1: Yes.
2: And I was saying the smoke was blowing all over the organic farms and poisoning them for decades to come. And for some reason, you got hollering at me. But
1: for that? Are you sure it was for that?
2: That's on my notes. That's what the purpose of that call was, yeah.
1: Oh, my God.
0: Wow.
1: Well, yeah, because Amy almost got rid of me. She almost threw me out permanently because I suggested that we go for a walk after we ate at a restaurant in Castroville. And I figured we'd get our steps. But she said, are you crazy? This is too close to where that battery fire was. Are you insane? You want to be breathing in that those toxins? So you know. And we have one of our talk show hosts, Boring Jeff, who actually lived near in Castroville, very close to. I don't know. I've been wondering if maybe there's some connection between the loss of Boring Jeff and his breathing of the toxic fumes in that area. So anyhow, whatever.
0: And very quickly get the cancer, brain cancer, very quickly.
1: He got brain cancer and died.
0: It's too fast.
1: Boring Jeff.
0: Unbelievable.
1: Who has the driver's seat show, had the driver's seat show for many years, and now it's been picked up by Tim from Tim's Auto Electric and Michelle. And but anyhow, go ahead. I don't mean to monopolize the time here. I'm happy that you called back.
2: It's good to hear. The Paul Revere that I was going to do today. Well, there were two of them. I heard Amy talking about. Whether basically is China communist, and I think I've contended with her before, long before that incident, that if sweatshops were a major reason why communism came about, people saying I don't deserve to live to be working in a sweatshop, I deserve fair wages, I deserve a clean life, I deserve. The sweatshops were usually the big polluters. You go all the way back to Charles Dickens, and when he was writing it's a Christmas Carol, that was one filthy life where there were orphans out in the street, and nobody cared for anything, Fagin was out there and, round up those orphans and put them to his little crime network. Well, when the sweatshops got started, that's when a big part of communism and socialism got started. Although it's even older than that, all the way back to the Magna Carta, where the king said, "You are my subjects. You're not citizens, you're subjects. And I can do with you as I please." And that's when the Magna Carta got put together. And that was, 900 years ago. So, in China, when all the jobs left America and went over to China and turned China into a pollution, Wuhan, China is just horribly polluted. And that's, I've contended for years that the COVID is a pollution-based disease. They had so many new chemicals out there, and the bugs that were able to survive were eaten by bats. And then bats are famous for metastasizing brand new diseases. And so Wuhan, China, for the so-called communists to hold sweatshops in China and pretend that they're communists, but basically be poisoning everybody in the area and then paying them 9 cents an hour calling that communism, that's just, it doesn't match. And I contend that they are really a corporate state, and that the corporations run the country, and a corporate state is the definition of fascism. And that's that angle.
1: What do you think, Amy?
0: Yeah, I totally agree with what he said. Also, I'm talking about the pollution in Dubai too, because they are the reason I warning you don't walk in the Mars landing is because I went to China 2012 and get very sick because those particle gets I just inherit to my lung, so I had the infection everything, so it's very dangerous.
1: Get
0: so
1: closer
0: I agree
1: to the
0: with
1: phone.
0: Him
1: you're
0: about
1: sounding
0: the,
1: you're sounding a little echoey. You must be holding the phone far away.
0: Yeah, because I had to go very fast. I had to get ready. And then I agree with David about the environmental issues and also about the communism issues. I agree with him. And also I'm happy he's back. I hope we can run into him. I saw him on a bicycle the last time. Remember?
1: Yeah.
0: You're missing this tree, yeah.
2: And by the way, that restaurant, they have one of the best coffees in the area. So it's not just sandwiches.
1: I was there 2 days ago, and they have the best Oliver bread in the world that I've ever tasted.
0: Really, everything.
1: Really
0: I love that bread.
2: Well, yeah. You might talk to them about getting a sponsorship on. Maybe you got a restaurant show or something like that. You know, honestly, my daughter years ago, she started working in a coffee shop when she was in high school, and so she had actually heard of that restaurant from when she was living way up north. And when she came to the city, she wanted to go there because she had heard about it from years and. You know, kind of the chef world, that was the place to go. So, yeah, it's a very highly recommended restaurant.
1: Absolutely. Yeah, well, that's good. So, okay, well, I can't remember the details of what happened, but you have related it, and I feel like a fool.
0: Maybe it's about the environment.
1: It's not the first time I felt like a fool, so...
2: Well, it's good to hear. Oh, and by the way, the other Paul Revere thing I was going to get into, I don't know if you got to see the Postmaster General. He was on C-SPAN the other day.
1: Yes, about not delivering mail ballots, you know, if there's...
2: Yeah, he said outright he will not deliver the ballots. Now,
1: I don't think Amy would agree, and I don't agree that he... Go ahead, Amy. I don't want to put words in your mouth.
0: Yeah, I don't think a post office have a right to do that.
2: They don't.
0: You know, I think they should deliver all the mails. I don't know. Not specifically that one. So I don't know. Is it constitutional or not, you know? That I don't know. I have no idea.
2: Well, that gets...
0: I prefer to study that. Yeah.
2: You know, Michael is old enough to remember when the U.S. Post Office was a part of the federal government.
1: Yes.
2: That was founded
0: still
2: by
0: yes.
2: Ben Franklin.
1: Well, you say it still is, and that's what... I don't know what to... And you and I should know that because we have connections to the U.S. Postal Service. Amy and I both do.
0: USPS is government agencies. No question about it. Still is.
1: Okay, now listen to David, because something did change years ago, Amy.
0: Oh, yeah, not anymore?
2: Richard Nixon. Yeah, Richard Nixon changed it out, and it's officially a corporation that handles the service for the country. But it's a privatized corporation, and they've been scamming bit by bit by bit, you know, the camel's nose under the tent. And when you think about a public service, and when especially read Ben Franklin's writings about the U.S. Post Office, because he believed that the price of a letter should be kept low so that people can communicate. You know, you may be, you know, out in a desert somewhere. You may be high in a mountain somewhere, but your ability to get information to your mother or your relatives or anybody else with privacy and with low cost, the message, you know, keeping Americans in touch with each other at low cost was primary importance, and it was like a penny. To send a letter, a penny. And the post office obviously would lose money at a thing like that. If you had to have a Pony Expressman, you know, go hundreds of miles or something like that, and only charge a penny. But the fact that privacy and communications was going to keep America strong. Well, all of a sudden you get this private corporation that starts jacking up the rates. And telling us that we cannot get our information through. And, you know, if you just go down to the post office today and you pay your money and then they all of a sudden don't deliver it, that's fraud. It's just plain fraud. And so we got to get it back to a public service. And, you know, that it's a public service commission oversees it, not a private corporation that profiteers from it.
1: Is that sort of like the Federal Reserve?
0: I wanted to go, I had to go, and I that things I know are different stories, and also I know it's a fact. It's not a private corporation at all, and also the reason they become a deficit, they always surplus if they're selling the steps, because that's because the pension. Because in Bush time, wanted to, they pay to 75 years ahead for their pension. So that's all the story is.
1: Amy, aren't you on a cell phone?
0: Yeah,
1: now
0: I've been
1: so
0: to the lobby.
1: Can...
0: 2016, I went to the lobby for this issue, so I know very well exactly the details, okay? So right now I have to go. So go on. You can discuss
2: with Amy.
0: Good
2: trip.
1: Okay. All right.
0: Thank
1: when
0: you,
1: you come
0: Thank
1: back,
0: you.
1: we'll discuss the
0: yes.
1: The
0: yeah.
1: things
0: the
1: that,
0: thing. Yeah.
1: Yes. Okay.
0: Yeah.
1: Yeah.
0: Bye,
1: okay.
0: Bye,
1: Thank
0: bye,
1: you.
0: Bye.
1: Bye. Bye. Bye. Bye. There goes
0: bye,
1: Amy.
0: Bye.
1: And okay. Now.
2: Well, if I could just wrap up with that.
1: Sure. Go ahead, David.
2: You know, you've got your air covers a lot of counties in California, and I would recommend to each of those counties, do a test of the post office and see if they deliver anything, and start filing criminal charges for fraud if the post office starts to, whatever the county election board wants to use as a test. To see if the post office is going to deliver it, because that is fraud. You know, to pay your money for postage to get something delivered and they don't do it, and they willfully don't do it. That Postmaster General should be in prison, frankly.
1: So,
2: what
1: made him say that?
2: Please ask you, sir.
1: You mean for the president?
2: Sure.
1: Okay.
2: Yeah, I mean, the guy, well, actually, you remember the previous guy, that was Louis DeJoy. And Louis DeJoy had a side hustle where he had a company that if the post office couldn't fulfill their duties, they would hire Louis DeJoy's company to get the overflow. And so he was always screwing up, so his corporation, his side hustle was making more money from the post office. And America was furious at DeJoy, and he was put in during Trump's first term, and I think we were trapped with him all during Biden. So that guy was in there for like 7 years, and now we've got a new guy who's basically kissing up, his job is to follow up on that. And so he is an ass kisser. He's not fulfilling his duties, and to say that out front in public, in a hearing, even if you start looking at that piece, the guy is blatant about it, that he will not fulfill the duties of his
1: office.
2: Yeah,
1: I remember that was all right. That's a great topic that you
2: sure.
1: that you have brought up. Yeah, thank you, David. Good to hear from you again, and don't be a stranger. Okay.
2: Yeah, we'll do. Paul Revere rides again.
1: Okay, take care. We were going to take Arthur in Prunedale, but he hung up. And if he calls back now, we'll take him right away. But there is something that I want to discuss now that will involve playing a video that I saw that was fed to me on Facebook earlier at about 6:15 this morning, 6:31 a.m. Okay.
3: 2.0 here. President Trump is the greatest president in my lifetime. President Trump's administration is the greatest administration in the history of America. I want to be very clear. I'm very, very, very loyal to President Trump. Unlike other Trump supporters, you will never, ever see me criticize the president. Ever. When you're loyal, you're committed to the cause. I am committed to MAGA. I am committed to President Trump, the greatest president in my lifetime. So let me be as clear as possible. I left Fox News because I had the privilege to receive a call from the president and ask me to come work in his administration. It is the highest honor in the world to serve your country and work for the President of the United States. So all of you who claim you're a Trump supporter, let me be clear. A true Trump supporter is loyal, committed to making America great. And the great thing about my relationship with the president, he knows I'm loyal. He knows I'm committed. So I'm sorry. I'm not going to betray the president. Never, never, never, never, never, never, never, never, never. I am committed to President Trump, period, end of story. God bless America. God bless President Trump, and God bless you.
1: Okay, that was Leo Terrell, who is formerly a person who was on Fox News Channel. Okay, I have to shut it off, and I don't know how to do that. I guess if I just shut it off, if I turn the phone off, maybe it'll shut off. pardon me. Let me turn off the mic and finish clearing my damn throat. Okay, I think I'm back. So, wait a minute. It won't stop. It's like Halloween, that movie. It just won't. I can't get it to stop. All right, you heard all of it. And I am a big Trump supporter. Amy's a big Trump supporter. Amy and I part company. Amy is right in line with Leo Terrell. If there's anything you disagree with Trump, don't shut up. Okay? And there is only one thing that I disagree with Trump on.

KGO TV Channel 7 is an ABC owned and operated station that has been directed to apply for license renewal considerably early. I think several years early than is normally required because of this this business about things, controversial things being said. Now, in a way, I wish Amy was still here, but she doesn't want to discuss this. She's not comfortable discussing this with me because we just totally disagree on this. I don't think that anything political should enter into the picture of renewing a broadcast license for a television or a radio station. I don't think that should enter into the picture at all. But Amy says, if the people are lying, and they're feeding wrong information and propaganda, that's a different story. And I gotta say, she's got me thinking. And yet, I still don't think. That my belief that the Federal Communications Commission does not and should not have the right to cancel someone's license for political reasons, okay? Amy says that's being, my even talking about it publicly is disloyal to Trump. And when I heard this, you know, this video that I just played, a minute and a half video from Leo Terrell, formerly of Fox News Channel, who now apparently has a job in the Trump administration, saying essentially what I believe Amy has said to me. If you're a Trump supporter, be a real Trump supporter. That's it. This guy Leo Terrell says there is nothing, I would never be disloyal to the president, which means that I would never speak up if there is anything that I disagree with the president. Now, because I disagree with the president that licenses should be removable, that doesn't mean that I'm not probably a 99.999999999999999% supporter of Trump. But I don't feel like I should be, I don't think that I'm being disloyal by voicing a concern and a disagreement. What do you think? Got a few minutes left. I'm very, very, interested in whether people agree with me. Maybe they do, and if they don't, maybe you agree with Amy. Maybe I would shut the F up, you know, if I'm going to be a true loyal Trump supporter, which I believe I am. Okay? 831-479-1080. Weigh in on that, okay? We were going to have on this program, we had scheduled a media friend of mine from years ago, Tony Russomanno, who was a Channel 5 Eyewitness News reporter for many, many years in San Francisco. And Tony's a resident of Santa Cruz, and I called him up and said, hey, haven't had you on KSTO for a long time, and wondered if you might be willing to go on this coming Saturday. He said, yeah, but he didn't realize that he had forgotten that he had a previous engagement. So that had to be put off. And this was going to be the topic that we discussed. Canceling a license or not renewing a license or requiring a television station, or in this case a group of ABC Disney-owned television stations, to apply for

0: license renewal much earlier than they normally would because of content that is political. We had a Saturday special several weeks ago. When was it? I think it was May 2nd, during which we had Michael Harrison, my good friend and owner and publisher of Talkers Magazine, the Bible of the talk radio industry, and my good friend R.L. Karen, who was the first lieutenant of Fuller Jeffrey Broadcasting Company, the company I bought KSCO from 35 years and several months ago. And that was a very interesting program. And I continue to be fascinated by the subject of whether or not it's right for the federal government to base licenses on content at all. Anyhow, we only have one caller, and it's our good friend Steve O. Hi, Steve O. You're on the air. What do you think?
1: Well, about the Trump thing, number one is I don't think he should be beyond criticism. I think he should do the constructive criticism.
0: Yeah.
1: Not the constructive criticism that mainstream TV does. Uh-huh. You know, so you can't really improve on anything unless you take a look and figure out what's wrong and try to fix it.
0: So what does that mean?
1: If there's something you disagree with, say it, and perhaps if enough people agree with you, maybe it will change. Because public opinion, Trump is really big on public opinion, and if his supporters do not like something, he tends to change course.
0: Oh, okay. All right.
1: Okay.
0: So you don't think that's not being disloyal, because I know you're a Trump
1: right.
0: supporter, too.
1: Yeah. The other thing about license renewal, Obama, like, legalized propaganda, all right? So if the right thing to do was to undo that and then hold the station liable if they go against that. But, again, you know, they're not doing anything really wrong outside the law because all that stuff's been legalized by the Obama administration. So that rule needs to be changed instead of picking on the license holder.
0: So what was changed during the Obama? I'm not sure I understand what you're saying.
1: They legalized propaganda.
0: Legalized propaganda?
1: Yeah, because before they couldn't do it. They had to tell the truth. But now they don't have to. And so a lot. So
0: well,
1: they're not.
0: Well, what specific legislation or
1: I don't know
0: presidential order
1: I don't know
0: legalized? Wow.
1: Yeah. So you have to look it up. That's when everything changed during the Obama administration.
0: Well, if Amy was with us now, I'm sure she would be saying. If people lie, they should be subject to cancellation, having their licenses withdrawn. That's what
1: I'm sure
0: she would
1: say. Well, the question is, you know, it is the policy of mainstream media to lie about Trump. I mean, they've been doing it as long as I can remember, you know. But, you know, he wants to use them as an example, I guess. I don't think anything will come of it, but I think that the main thing is, you know, it's just to kind of scare mainstream media. Maybe you shouldn't lie so much.
0: Well, that could be what's going on here. I'm just trying to figure it out, but I've never heard an agency of the federal government, in this case the Federal Communications Commission, being used to as a weapon. I've never heard of that before.
1: I think the Democrats have done it before.
0: Okay, well, I don't know. You're the only one that's checked that's weighed in on this, so I'm sort of
1: I'm sure other people will. I'm thankful
0: that you have, but I thought it. I really thought the phone boards would light up.
1: I'm sure they will after the next hour.
0: Oh, really? Because people have you noticed start, wake, that people they seem start. To wake up for the 11 o'clock hour for the Saturday special because 10 yes. o'clock is too early. Is that
1: well?
0: Possible?
1: It's like they're it's too early for them to call in. You kind of get them. You have to get them fired up.
0: Well, that's the end of the first hour. KSCO Santa Cruz, Salinas, Monterey, San Jose. It's 11 a.m. back in.
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3: News this hour from Town Hall. I'm Jason Walker. Those on the scene say it is mind-boggling, absolute devastation with terrible human suffering. The World Food Program has delivered more aid to a quake-affected area in Venezuela, just as one team rescued a small child in Caracas.
4: The UN Food Agency says they're distributing aid to thousands of Venezuelans affected by the June 24 earthquake, including in La Guaira, one of the most affected areas, where workers distributed food aid to residents on Wednesday. The WPF said also that they've completed a first distribution for 1,200 people. The agency adds they aim to reach 500,000 in the next 3 months, while on Tuesday afternoon, a toddler who'd been trapped for 6 days under a collapsed building was rescued. I'm Charles de Ledesma.
3: Federal Reserve Board Chair Kevin Morse says the Fed is intent on getting inflation to its 2% target.
5: We're going to deliver price stability in the U.S. That's what this committee has signed up to do. And our objective is to do that. The tactics, the strategy, and the rest, that's still to come.
3: And he adds the Fed will stay free of any political influence.
5: We've been an independent central bank for a very long time. We're going to be an independent central bank at this moment, and you're going to see no changes on that.
3: The previous Fed chair, Jerome Powell, of course, had run up against President Trump's desire for a rate cut. Warnings of extreme heat landing in New York, Boston, and Philadelphia and throughout the Northeast. Muggy conditions pushing ahead of the 4th of July celebrations. Triple-digit readings will be the norm, with relative humidity numbers dangerously high in some regions, 80 to 90%. More on these stories, townhall.com.
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7: Major indexes closed lower on Wall Street as drops for several big tech companies weighed on the market. The S&P 500 slipped 0.2% Wednesday. That was the 8th loss for the index in the last 11 days. The Dow edged down 13 points. That's barely changed in percent terms. The Nasdaq Composite fell 0.7%. Several AI-related companies, including Micron Technology, fell. The big semiconductor company gave up 10.6%. Micron's stock has still more than tripled so far this year. Treasury yields rose a bit in the bond market. Crude oil prices fell. That's Citel in New York.
3: Authorities say 16 children from the same family were rescued from a rundown home in Ohio. They were living in horrific conditions and confined to just one room in the last 4 years. The parents and two grandparents are now charged with felony child endangerment. Breaking news and analysis, townhall.com. Tragedy in Georgia. a murder case involving a family member of a longtime National Football League player. Correspondent Jennifer King says the investigation is ongoing, but a suspect is already in custody.
8: Law enforcement in Atlanta have arrested the brother of Ravens defensive lineman Calais Campbell. C.R.A. Campbell is charged with murdering his mother after police found Nateel Campbell's body at her Atlanta home Tuesday during a welfare check. In a 911 call released by police, an unidentified man can be heard asking for a welfare check, telling a dispatcher he's trying to get inside his mother's house.
9: Brother's he's mentally ill. He's been diagnosed with schizophrenia and some other things. He stays with my mother.
8: The caller says the brother inside had said their mother left, but a neighbor's camera footage shows that she hadn't. The family is requesting privacy while they grieve. I'm Jennifer King.
3: More on these stories, townhall.com.
10: 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Here is Michael Zwirling.
0: Oh, hi, Dave.
10: Hey, MC.
0: Can you play the hour two phone jingle, please?
10: Sure.
0: Okay. There somewhere.
10: Okay, I got it. Ready?
0: Yeah, 3, 2, 1.
11: Oh, hello, darling. I hate to hang up on you.

a good portion of this hour to update people on the ongoing situation between KFCO and the county of Santa Cruz.

0: last week, I believe, Amy asked our audience, a number of whom have had written letters to the county in support of KSCO and not requiring us to jackhammer out our concrete, you know, that would cause what I believe is a horrendous, you know, detrimental effect on the environment. And I think apparently a lot of people agreed with me on that. A good number of people had written letters, and Amy wondered if anybody had received a response. And as of that time, the answer was no. But suddenly, there was a response given, and I'm going to read the response. There were several. I'm going to read one of them. But here's the standard response that Supervisor Manu Koenig gave to, I believe, everybody. It says, in this case, it says, "Hi, Gary. Thanks for your message. I'm sympathetic to KSCO's concerns as well, and attempted to help several years ago. The problem I ran into was that Mr. Zwirling had already signed an agreement. Then he waited till the deadline without doing anything before contacting me. The issue at KSCO has been long-standing and goes back to at least 2019. The property owner did extensive unpermitted work in a designated riparian corridor and area of sensitive habitat. Over the last 7 years, the county has made extensive efforts to work with Mr. Zwirling. A stipulation and order was signed by Mr. Zwirling in 2021, but he never met the requirements of that agreement. At this late date, resolution of the matter is out of the county's hands entirely and will be decided by the Superior Court. Best, Manu." And this same letter was sent to a number of other people. Now, I said thanks to Gary Green for sharing. I wrote him a letter saying, "Thanks, Gary, for sharing Manu's response to your excellent letter of support for KSCO. This will be very helpful." You are absolutely correct that this matter is not out of the county hands. Quite the contrary. I need to set Supervisor Koenig straight about some very important issues that he didn't know about, but he knows about now because I've put this in writing, and I sent this to the people who have written the supervisor in defense of us, and they've all received that. I believe they've all received that same response. FYI, I did exactly what I agreed to do in plenty of time to comply with the stipulation I signed, and spent thousands of dollars on surveys and engineering that concluded that I was indeed in compliance with the work I had done without permits. I therefore considered the matter closed, but county planning did not agree, and they abruptly changed the rules. They even offered to reimburse me for the money I spent for that work. Now, if that's not an admission of wrongdoing by the county, I don't know what is. Also, very important, on February 1st of this year, the county and I had a settlement conference with a Superior Court judge to try to settle the case amicably without scheduling a trial. At that time, it was decided to continue the settlement conference to June 1st to allow time for additional work under the county's new definition of, quote, 100 feet from the high water mark, unquote, as opposed to their original definition that I signed, 100 feet from the mean high tide to be completed. That work determined that under the latter definition, the entire KSCO building and half the parking lot are non-compliant. Pretty ridiculous. On June 1st, my attorney and I appeared as scheduled for part two of the settlement conference, only to be told that it had been canceled by the county. without notifying my attorney nor myself. Why? Double question mark, double exclamation point. Supervisor Manu Koenig is CC'd with this email. It is my belief with this information he will take steps to have the county drop this case. My thoughts regarding a possible very positive settlement slash outcome that I was going to offer at the June 1 settlement conference had it not been canceled. Excuse me. One, nobody will argue that the county planning department does not have a decades-long standing strong negative public opinion problem. Two, instead of making a bad situation worse and amplifying the above problem with 7 months of continued increasing negative publicity while we await trial in February 2027, why not both of us, KSCO and the County of Santa Cruz, switch gears and become partners rather than adversaries? Number three, in exchange for the county dropping the concrete removal requirement and granting permits for all violations as built, KSCO will issue major corporate slash government sponsor status to the County of Santa Cruz. What a concept. Number four, imagine the enormous public goodwill that would be created by such an action. As a corporate sponsor, and we can come up with a better, more appropriate name of KSCO, a local beacon of free speech and independent thinking, the county would be fostering the development of a valuable platform for discussion of and solutions for local issues. As with any KSCO sponsor, the county would receive 1 or more hours per week of prime broadcast time to conduct live community interactive programming that could, if properly executed, go a long way toward local government building immensely valuable, positive relations with its communities. Let's make a deal and put smiles on all faces. Best MC. I should read Gary Green's response to Manu Koenig's supervisor's response to his letter. Manu, thanks very much for your reply to my message. If the county is a litigant in KSCO's Superior Court case, I would disagree that the matter is entirely out of the county's hands. As you no doubt know, many pending court cases are resolved on the courthouse steps because the ultimate ruling of the court is always uncertain. The county's dispute with KSCO could be decided by the court, will be decided by the court, only if the county persists and is willing to put the continued operation of KSCO as well as its own past actions at risk. While I'm sure that heels, in quotes, are dug in deeply on both sides by now, I find it difficult to believe that the county and Zwirling are unable to find a solution to the matter instead of handing it off to the court, where the interests of both parties could be put at risk. While you have been late to the party, in quotes, I encourage you to mediate directly with the county and Zwirling to find a mutually acceptable solution to the matter. Your position as a county supervisor makes you uniquely qualified to achieve a resolution of the dispute in a way that would best reflect the interests of the county, KSCO, and the greater Santa Cruz County community. Thanks again, Gary Green. And I thank Gary Green for just an excellently worded letter. I didn't read the original one. I can't find it. It's here somewhere in my phone. But in any case, that is the situation. I think it's mid to late February 2027 that the trial. It should be a very short one day or one afternoon trial will take place, and I hope they will come to their senses and not require that I jackhammer up a bunch of concrete and cause a much greater, not much greater, a terrible negative impact on the environment. What I did was a positive impact on the environment, not a negative one. And they want me to do a negative one. Anyhow, it's absolutely insane. So that's where we are. If you have any comments about that, give us a call. We're going to leave the phone lines open this hour until Amy gets back, and we'll looks like we have a couple of callers from the topic left over from last hour here. Dave and Live Oak about Steve's topic. Dave, you're on. Dave and Live Oak, you're on. Hello? For some reason, I'm not getting a back call. I guess what I can do here, let me call into the station on the iPhone. Okay, let's see if I can lock myself in and put Dave and Live Oak on. Dave, are you there?
1: Yeah, I got you.
0: Oh, okay. I was now we hear you. You must have gone to the can or something, thinking we weren't going to.
1: Whatever you scared made it happen. Okay. But anyway, Michael, another good show, and thanks for reading that letter. That was a really good letter. It gives me a lot of hope that it's going to be a resolution that it's going to be the thing.
0: Oh.
1: So, yeah, I hope so. You think you're not going to go to court in February? You got to go in this week?
0: Go ahead, Dave.
1: Did you say you're not going to go to court until February of next year?
0: Yeah, that was the earliest court date they had.
1: Well, okay. Well, that's a very hopeful. I'm glad you read that today, because anyway, it's I just hope it all works out well. I mean, I can't even imagine that it's going to go as crazy as the worst case scenario that everybody was worried about.
0: Well, don't you think I came up with a pretty positive solution? Turn a negative into a positive.
1: Absolutely. Yeah, and it's a good thing that you're as smart as you are, and you have the disposition that you do to having to play along with these fools that are trying to do the whatever. Anyway, I called you about the Smith-Mundt Modernization Act, because that's what that person was referring to when they called you. And it was in 2012, and it was part of the, of course, it figures it was part of the Defense Act. And inside that was this Smith-Mundt law that they revamped it. It was a law that was 1946. But when people talk about that Obama made it legal to lie to the public, it's something to do with there was a ban on, there's an official government thing that gives information to the news people, and it's whatever it is, U.S. Agency for Global Media. And I think one of the big things that this act did was, in the past, it was illegal. It wasn't allowed for that U.S. Agency for Global Media they made up all kinds of lies to send out to the world, right? But it was banned for them to send that information for public domestic, you know what I mean? They couldn't send it for domestic stuff. You know, just like the CIA supposedly doesn't do anything domestic, then it's all foreign. Well, this law in 2012 changed that, where they can give that to the same lies that they give globally, now they can give

0: I can spell Smith. Yeah. Spell the second part of the name.
1: So Smith dash M-U-N-D-T. Smith-Mundt Modernization Act contained within the National Defense Authorization Act. You know how everything gets stuck in that NDAA all the time? That's the Defense Act. So this is something that got stuck in there in 2012, and it became law in 2013 probably. And it's, I'm reading a thing right now, and it says it eased some restrictions so that media produced by the U.S. Agency for Global Media and intended for foreign audiences could now be distributed domestically upon request. Prior to its passage, the content was banned from being disseminated in America. Now, this article I'm reading, it says the act did not make it legal for the independent, privately owned media organizations where most Americans get their news to purposely lie. But you understand, if it eased the restrictions, then of course, so what it's saying, all the people that are totally against it, they're saying, well, it used to be banned that the government could tell the news people a bunch of stuff that's not true. And this act lifted that ban. So depending on what the news, you know, the New York Times, if they want to print something that makes, well, you know what I'm talking about. So that's an act. That's a law. And it's 2012. It went into, it probably became law in 2013. Anyway, I just wanted to tell you that because that guy called in and you sounded like you hadn't heard of it. So.
0: Yeah. And I'm looking it up right now as we speak about it.
1: Yeah.
0: It goes all the way back to 1948, not 2012.
1: Well, so that's the first one that probably put the restrictions in there so that we couldn't get propagandized by our government, the 1948 Act. In 2012, it's the modernization of that act. You understand what I'm saying?
0: Wow. Okay. Well, I can't rub my stomach and chew gum at the same time.
1: I'm gonna
0: have to study this later on. But Dave, thank you for calling in. And
1: you're really welcome. And I hope you have a great show. You're already having a great show. And the sun came out. It's a great day.
0: Wow! It is here too. Yeah, that's great. Okay, well, thank you very much, and all the best. Here's G. Joe in Santa Cruz about ABC's license. You're on,
2: well,
0: G. Joe.
2: I got a few comments before that. But so, are you going for a jury trial?
0: I don't know. I'll have to. I don't know. Hopefully, there won't be any trial because I'd like to. I don't know why the second part of the settlement conference was canceled without even letting us know. So
2: it's still up in the air. Obviously, you really don't want to think about it. So you just
0: no, I do. I do want to think about it. I'd like to get it resolved yesterday, and I'd like to get it resolved in a way that puts smiles on everybody's faces because that's the kind of guy I am.
2: This is typical. Go ahead.
0: You go ahead.
2: This is typical government just dragging us out, making this shit stuff linger, or whatever. So it'll get done. So I was just curious.
0: Okay. Well, we'll be asking. There's going to be a lot of It's a very interesting topic, you know, and I'm happy that. Our supervisor Manu has responded. It took a while, but he did, and that's good. And the letter that's been sent to everybody and shared with everybody who shared it with me, and it's been I don't know half a dozen or so, has demonstrated to me that there are some things that Manu was not aware of, because he said some things that were just not the case, and he needed to be straightened out, and I think I did that. So,
2: good. Okay. Yeah. The other comment I had was that other caller, I don't know what his name was, David or whatever, that said, basically, you raised your voice.

0: to him, and he gave some reason for that. I don't believe him for a second. Okay? I wish we could...
1: Were you listening to that show?
0: No, earlier. No, I don't remember either of why you raised your voice at him back then. I don't remember either. But every time I've heard you raise your voice at somebody or whatever, most of us listeners probably agree with you or see why you did. So I don't believe, I just don't believe that, you know, he kind of made you feel guilty because of the excuse he gave. I don't believe that excuse because most time, in fact, every time I've heard you raise your voice at somebody, I see why you did. And there's some reason why you did. So I don't believe, you know, that innocuous excuse. So I wouldn't feel bad because we can't go back because we don't know the date of when that happened. So I wouldn't feel guilty.
1: I was feeling stupid, I guess. You know, I feel stupid increasingly all the time.
0: People come up and go, "Oh, he yelled at me because of this," and then you get the other side of the story or whatever, and you go, "Oh, that's a bunch of bull. He yelled at you because of that." Whatever.
1: Okay.
0: The other comment about him, you know, he starts talking about the post office. Well, it originally was made so that, you know, so people could communicate, and you know, the post office would lose money, but it's, you know, but it was for communication. I bet he's the type of leftist, if he is a leftist, that's for big government and all these programs and all that to pay for, you know, things like that. In other words, taking from the successful and throwing money at the unsuccessful. I bet he's for big government and all these programs. So that's what I'm getting from when he was talking. So,
1: would you like to talk with him?
0: No. I hear enough on your radio show Rob Carson and Armstrong and Getty, and on regular news shows, enough from the leftists, okay? I hear enough. I don't need to be arguing with these people.
1: Do you think I should continue to say KSCO is a voice for everyone? Because just about everyone who calls, we don't hear from leftists anymore.
0: And you bend over backwards. Like, I don't know, it was last week or the week before, that other leftist called or whatever, and you kept them on for, like, a long time. So you bend over backwards when someone actually calls, and you let them talk. So, yes, you're a voice for everyone. I mean, you let them talk.
1: How come we're generally regarded as the conservative station in the liberal town?
0: Because you got a lot of supporters. You got a lot of conservative supporters. Mm-hmm. And you got some like the Armstrong and Getty, they're not leftists. Mm-hmm. Rob Carson, they're not leftists. Oh, and God forbid you did a sacrilegious, you know, a sin by having Rush Limbaugh on. Oh, that's when I think they labeled you that, because, oh, how dare you let him on your radio station. So
1: well,
0: I think that's
1: probably
0: when it started.
1: Yeah, and my mother, too, with her conservative commentaries, yeah.
0: Yeah, yeah. So, but you still...
1: But
0: we
1: I've
0: all
1: never,
0: know.
1: We've never prevented people with other opinions from calling. In fact, we encourage them. And I think you're right. It used to really bug the hell out of me when people would say the only people Rush Limbaugh lets on are people who agree with him, when it's just the opposite. I mean, he bends over backwards, to use your term, bent over backwards to give people who disagreed with him much more time than the ditto heads who agreed with him, you know? And that's what I do.
0: Yeah.
1: But we don't get many calls, and I think we're getting fewer and fewer of them. And
0: well, see, the other thing
1: I think the reason might be that no one wants to be made to look foolish, you know, and I can understand that too.
0: See, and on this radio station, if you have, like in the past, you've had left-leaning guest hosts or whatever, but you got a bunch of us who'll call in and
1: skewer them.
0: Go against them. Yes, exactly, and they probably don't like it. Well, that's too bad. It's free speech. That, you know, there seems to be more of us on this radio station than them that are right-leaning.
1: Wow.
0: So maybe that's why.
1: It would
0: but
1: be
0: they're
1: such
0: out
1: a
0: there,
1: shame.
0: You know,
1: such a shame
0: well, they're out.
1: For KSEO to go away, because there doesn't seem to be anyone in the world left who wants to keep it alive besides me.
0: Well, you know, things change in the world and in life. I mean, you can't last forever. So we've had a good run.
1: Yeah, that's true. Yeah,
0: and
1: Amy
0: we're having
1: says
0: a better
1: nothing,
0: run.
1: Nothing lasts forever, is what Amy says all the time.
0: Right, and we're having a good run. I mean, we got Trump for the second time, which the leftists hate, and I love that they hate it. Okay, so we're not going to have him forever. So, you know, who knows what's going to happen after he leaves? But we'll enjoy it while we can right now. And the other comment I had was this ABC thing.
1: Yes.
0: I know you don't like the federal government, supposedly. See, I don't trust the reporting on this because we don't know all the details. But let's say, okay, they're going after ABC because of what that S-head Kimmel said. How many years have we gone through the cancel culture, okay? And conservative voices are right-leaning voices being banned from Facebook or this or that, like Rob Carson was banned and he lost all his followers on Facebook, whatever. How many years? And if we were the, let's put this, if we were the good guy and didn't play like them, the leftists would still do it. So what's good for the goose is good for the gander. Fine. I'm glad they're going after ABC. I'm glad. They're free speech, there's a consequence for free speech on both sides. Yes, we have free speech, but there can be consequences. So I don't mind at all that they're going after ABC.
1: Do you think I'm disloyal to Trump when I say that I don't think that's right?
0: No. That's your opinion.
1: Good.
0: And you are biased because you own a radio station. You don't want them to come after your license for some, you know, stupid thing. So you have a different point of view because you're part of the world of broadcasting.
1: Well, anyhow, yeah, I see people demonstrating out in front of KGO here in San Francisco.
0: Why are they demonstrating?
1: Because KGO was being ordered to apply for its license renewal several years earlier than it normally would be required to do so, because they're part of the ABC owned and owned stations.
0: So they're supporting ABC being picked on. Is that what you're saying?
1: Huh? No, they're protesting against it. The protesters.
0: They're protesting against ABC. Go ahead.
1: You go ahead. We keep talking over each other, and that's.
0: I know. I'm sorry.
1: It's not your fault. It's not my fault. It's just the way it is. But you should say what you want to say, and I'll respond.
0: Okay. The protesters, are they supporting ABC or are they supporting the government?
1: They are supporting ABC. Because ABC is being required to apply for its license renewal years before they normally would be required to do so.
0: Okay, well, good for them. But,
1: okay.
0: You know.
1: Yeah. Alrighty. Well, we do have we have a number of callers here. We want to thank you for your call, G. Joe, and have a great day.
0: Okay.
1: Bye. Have a good one. Bye-bye. Here's Zach in Watsonville about the fairness doctrine.
2: Hi, MZ.
1: Hey.
2: Hey, I thought that the caller, Steve O, I think he said his name was. I don't know if that's the Stephen Belmont.
1: Yes, it is. It is.
2: Oh, he's a cool dude.
1: Very cool.
2: Yeah,
1: Good friend of the radio station. He's done a lot of help. He's helped us an awful lot over the years. With
2: nice.
1: Streaming and with, you know, technical. The guy's great. He has his own online radio stations that he's had even before there was online radio stations. And when before that, it was a cable. It was a radio station that you had to be connected to the TV cable, connected to your stereo. That's how long Steve has been doing that. That's amazing. Anyhow, go ahead.
2: That isn't. Oh, yeah, I have a Kager app, and I could listen to what he's streaming, which is very, very good stuff. But I wanted to say, mainly, I thought he was referring, maybe not, though. I thought he was referring, he couldn't remember what it was, but I think he meant the fairness doctrine. I'm not sure, though. But then another guy, Dave, I think, from Live Oak, said it was something else I had never heard of.
1: I sent an email to myself. And it was called the Smith-Mundt Act. I said 20, the restatement is in 2012, but the original Smith-Mundt Act was in 1945 or something when Truman was president. So I'm gonna spend some time getting up to speed on all that so I can understand, what is being said about legalizing the right to lie.
2: Right, that's crazy. Yeah, I mean, it's interesting to use that, legalizing the right to lie, I guess, because then you have to prove, well, I don't know, that's a whole can of worms, but like, I know the fairness doctrine was ended from the FCC
1: 1987, I think, under the Reagan administration.
2: And then the FCC wiped it from the Federal Register, or whatever that means, in 2011. That was when Obama was in president. Was president. So maybe that and the fairness doctrine, you know about that, where
1: sure.
2: So they had to give both sides of all parties interests.
1: And I want to do that anyhow.
2: Yeah, you do that all the time naturally.
1: Yeah. Yeah. But that's what gave the dropping of the fairness doctrine under the Reagan administration is what gave birth to the talk radio industry in this country. You know, a lot of people don't realize that, but it's absolutely true. That's what it led to, and it led to the rise of Rush Limbaugh. That never could have happened. That Rush could never have become. You know, the force that he became, if it were not for the dropping of the fairness doctrine.
2: So. Good point. And also, you could also maybe on the other side of that argument say that's also why the main networks kind of went way left and kind of left out the right as far as their arguments. You know, putting forth I don't know, because I've noticed some bias. When Obama became president, actually, I noticed a lot of bias in the media. It was clear to me. It was like, oh, wow, this is like, you know, Obama's Jesus and everyone else is just a normal human being. And
1: yeah.
2: It really was noticeable to me, even at a younger age.
1: I agree with you. I think you're right on.
2: Yeah. Okay. So anyway, that's all I got. Have a good weekend.
1: You too, Zach. Thanks for calling 479-1080. Here's Rory. Hi, Rory.
3: Hi, MC and Amy.
1: She's not here with us, but she might be back. Oh. She might be back in 15 or 20 minutes, so hopefully.
3: Okay. Well, have a great celebration next week, by the way. Happy 4th.
1: Oh, thank you. Yes.
3: Yeah. I just wanted to say, hey, look, the First Amendment is there. You have a right to say what you want. Somebody else has the right to be offended. If people don't call in, that's their business. Too bad. You know, you leave the phone line, though, like the other caller said, you let people talk, go on and on that disagree with you, like that David, that communist David from the Bay Area. I hear them on all kinds of shows. Okay. And we're, if you look at what's going on in New York, there's Mamdani telling the Supreme Court and the president no with regards to taking out temporary asylum, you know, the guys from Haiti that have been here 16 years because they came for an earthquake relief and they're only supposed to be here a year and a half. And he's saying, oh yeah, our brothers and our Haitian brothers and sisters and the Syrian brothers and sisters that built this city. I mean, the propaganda and the leftist commie bilge water coming out of that guy's mouth is just breathtaking. Now, he has every right to say it, but we have every right to counter it. And if that's offensive to people, grow the hell up. That's life. Life can be very offensive.
1: It sure can.
3: We want free speech. Yeah, we want free speech. I'm not following this thing with ABC as closely as others, but anyway, and the fairness doctrine, what it did is it completely chilled speech because people, you know, station, you knew this, station owners, managers was like, oh, I don't want to have to put that guy on for equal. It was equal time, right?
1: Yeah.
3: So for every bit of time that somebody was having a offensive opinion to somebody else, that you had to put them on, right? Wasn't that the whole fairness doctrine?
1: The essentially? Opposite, yeah, yeah.
3: Yeah, so what did station managers do? Don't say anything controversial. So that's the way to shut down speech.
1: Well, I said, that the fairness doctrine was in effect until 1987. And
3: yeah.
1: when my mother introduced me to talk radio, it was like in 1962, you know. I mean, it was like I was in seventh grade, you know. And,
3: yeah.
1: And 1962 is 70, 80. It was like 25 years before the fairness doctrine was dropped. So they did have talk radio, but the dropping of the fairness doctrine, you know, paved the way for talk radio to explode. And it did.
3: Yeah.
1: Rush.
3: And wasn't talk radio pretty insipid and just like, blah? I mean, I heard it in L.A. L.A. was, whether it was radio or television or print media, it was all left-leaning, 100%. Freaking, I voted for Jimmy Carter in 1980, the first year I could vote for president. Think about that. I voted for Carter.
1: That was 76 is when he was elected.
3: No, but he ran again in 80 against Reagan.
1: That's right. That's right.
3: And I voted for Carter over Reagan. Now, by the time 84 rolled around, I had my head straight. But think about that. You know, that's just brainwashing. I talked to a friend today, and they said, yeah, I'm so sure my son, his birthday happens to be today. But he was so brainwashed in the Pajaro Valley schools to be self-loathing, hate himself because he was male and he was white, and they taught him to hate himself. It pushed down. This is a Marxist push. I mean, President Trump spoke about it yesterday, and I've watched it. When you go back to the Frankfurt School, it came over, I think, in the 20s, 30s. Marcuse, who was out of Italy, these guys were perverts, and they were rolling to destroy Western civilization in the United States of America. And that's why it's such a battle with these young kids or these young adults in New York that are voting for Mamdani and any leftist that comes around. It's a battle. We're in a battle. There's no question about it. One side's going to win and the other side's going to lose. But we want all our constitutional God-given rights in full effect while the battle is pitched. So anyhow, I've got to go, MC. I've got another call coming in, but good hearing you. I'll pick up the dial for the show online.
1: Rory. Great to hear from you. Here's Roy in Marina. Hi, Roy.
4: Hey, MZ. How you doing?
1: Pretty good. How are you?
4: Very good. Thanks for taking my call. Hey, you know, I don't call if I don't have anything to say, but I'm always listening. And, you know, you guys, you have callers that are intelligent and not confused. This really hit me today because You talk about it a lot. You know, no one's calling in. Radio's going down. I don't think so. I think things are just getting more. I think things are just washing out. Things are getting screened before they hit the radio or the airwaves or whatever. You have more high quality listeners. And what I really want to say was that your two callers before that, before me, were right on. But I want to say this, but being a continuation. One guy said you're biased. That's true, but you know what? It's okay to be biased because every man is everything. If a journal or if a company said, hey, MZ, I want you to go report on this. You have the ability to be fair if you're being paid or you have a task to do something without being biased because you're not afraid of where it lands. That's not so with the other side. They're confused because they don't have actual facts that line up with reality, so they're afraid, so they therefore cannot be fair in dividing the truth and delivering the truth because they need it to lean their way because if it doesn't, they will feel bad. And if they feel bad, then they'll have to face that they are wrong. They don't want to feel bad. You're not afraid of that. So you can be biased all you want. That's not bad. If someone said, hey, what's the truth about this? Just like Dave, the Dave Cave Dave. He always says, well, he always asks questions when things come up. He doesn't jump to defend because he doesn't need to because he's not afraid. And the other thing is that you can do journalism. The thing that these people that are lying on the left, the thing that they hide behind is that they went to school for journalism. Well, you know what? That doesn't matter because Nick Shirley did actual journalism. He didn't go to school for journalism, and he just went and told the truth, and that's it. So they hide behind that because they need to be believed. And, you know, you're supposed to believe them because they're journalists, but they have not the ability to be fair and honest brokers of the story, of reality. And you're exactly right about everything, MZ. I mean, you're a good show. You're a good talk show host, good owner.
1: Oh, what a kind thing to say. Well, geez. Oh, golly, I'm turning beet red.
4: And I mean it, too.
1: Oh, very, very kind. Well, thank you, Roy and Marina. We hope to... don't you think my idea is great about being partners with the county and having the county have a regular presence on KSCO to maybe bridge the gap of negativity? Don't you think that's a great idea?
4: As long as they weren't telling you what to do.
1: Well, I mean, they do have laws and they have zoning laws and things like that. I'm all for zoning laws, but I'm
4: right.
1: I
4: mean, telling you what to say, not what to do, but what to say rather. You know, trying to steer your, trying to bring you into the confusion that because you know the county's going to be a little woke, a little left. You know, I mean, so
1: probably,
4: you know.
1: But I don't know. I've run into people who are county employees over the 35 years that I've had the radio station, and some of them say we love the radio station. You know?
4: Right. Yeah.
1: So
4: well, that's
1: a
4: good thing.
1: You never know. But it does. I think it's a healthy thing for the government to speak with the people in a venue that can be easily attended by lots of people. That's
4: right. I think
1: I'm
4: that
1: describing a live radio program. Don't you think it's a wonderful idea?
4: Right. I think that exchange would be great. I really do. And you know what else I was surprised to find out is that there's a vice mayor, I guess, in Monterey who wanted to paint the American colors red, white, and blue a couple blocks away from this transgender crosswalk they have with the rainbow colors. And they were getting on him about it. And I would have never expected that. So, you know, I mean, I don't know. What I'm trying to say is I wasn't saying that just because it's a city, there's something wrong and they're all twisted. There's individuals. I look at people as individuals. But, yeah, I think you're right. I think no matter what it is, if you're going into it, you have a vision. Only you know really the fine details of the vision you're trying to come to. So, you know, you would have to sit down and talk that out with someone to make them understand. But, yeah, I understand it my way. You understand it your way. I don't think it's bad. It doesn't sound real bad, you know.
1: Yeah, well, I hope it can happen because I think it would be wonderful. I think it would be wonderful. Now, of course, like any talk show that's going to be successful, it would have to be hosted by someone with a personality and a sense of humor. Otherwise, people it's going to put people to sleep.
4: You.
1: Well, I'm not looking for another job, I don't think. You know, I learned that from Amy. You know, she was there's so much. I want her to be on every talk show and every network in the country because there's nobody in the world with her perspective. You never
4: everybody
1: hear a guest like her.
4: And she no, says, everybody man, loves
1: I'm,
4: Amy.
1: I'm not looking for another job.
4: Get Dave on it then.
1: Okay. Well, yeah. Dave isn't looking for another job, I don't think. I mean, Dave, poor Dave. You're talking about Dave Michaels, you know, without yeah. whom there would be no KSCO right now. You know, I'm writing the checks and he's doing the work. You know, he and Carol. I'm down to 1.5 employees from like I can't even remember how many there were, but it was a backbreaking financial expense. They were great people who did good work, but couldn't handle it. That's why stations are closing all over the place because you know the any places that have to pay rent and places that have to pay human payrolls. In other words, mom and pop restaurants, I think, are the only ones that can survive these days, and they can barely survive if they have to pay any rent at all. In other words, if they don't own their own building, God help them, you know. But especially if you have to have even one employee, there's no way in the world your restaurant is going to survive. There's no way in the world, you know. Yeah. So I guess the same can be said for a radio station. So. But we're gonna try to hang in there as long as we can, whatever. So thank you, Roy.
4: Thanks.
1: Have a good one. Here is Kurt in Monterey. Hi, Kurt in Monterey.
5: Well, dittos and compliments to you on a longer list than the show allows.
1: Oh, well, listen, we got 5 minutes left. I'm perfectly willing to listen to compliments, particularly about me, for those 5 minutes.
5: Well, I want to compliment Rory, too.
1: And him,
5: you know,
1: too.
5: He talks about,
1: yes.
5: He talks about the Frankfurt School. But don't forget the Leipzig School. The Illuminati has many, many, many downshoots. Communist Party being one, Nazis being another. This whole stuff founded by Jack London, Upton Sinclair, Walter Lippmann, and Clarence Darrow, which they now call BLM, but used to be the SDS. And the SDS were paid communist rioters in the 60s, and I can say that with absolute authority. Having been there, I was asked to carry the funds. So the thing is that the Skull and Bones, the American branch of the Illuminati, sent G. Stanley Hall to study Illuminism at the Leipzig School. He came back with, quote, German psychology and German education. And his protege was John Dewey, who was funded by the Rockefellers at Columbia and the University of Chicago. And our American schools have been co-opted by these freaks who are identical to the Nazis. And, of course, they show that term out there. I mean, the Nazis were like, communists, communists, and the communists would say, Nazis, Nazis. There's no difference.
1: There's no difference?
5: No, they hate God, they hate man, and they're absolutely controlling. And so they...
1: Well, come to think of it, you do make sense there. About their...
5: A common term today is project. They project, like that freak in San Francisco, who I cheered, I applauded, loudly, physically applauded, when you throw them off the station, and a creep came back on today. And the thing is...
1: Wait a minute. You're talking about David in San Francisco.
5: Oh, yeah, that creep. Yeah.
1: Now, don't call him names. You know, that's not nice.
5: Well, I'll call him worse names. I'll call him a true name. He's a communist professional agitator. Because the thing is, what you have to do with a guy like that is whatever he says, you have to sit there, write it down, look it up, fact check, and then respond to him. You can't respond to him because he's a pro. He's really, really, really good at what he does, and what he does is pure
1: evil. Well, at least you're complimenting him now. That's good.
5: Yeah, he's pure evil.
1: Oh, that's not a compliment.
5: What do you mean? I'm sure he loves the compliment. He's pure evil, and he loves it.
1: Wow.
5: Anyway, I'll leave you with that one. But
1: are you happy he's back? Are you happy he's back?
5: I want to throw up. I have turned the show off at times when he has been on the show. I've actually turned the radio off. He's a liar.
1: Well,
5: he lies, he lies, he lies. And when he's done with that, he lies more. He's a professional agitator. Bad person.
1: Wow.
5: Ask Rory. He'll give you better details. He's far
1: ask
5: more
1: who?
5: Communicative than I am. Ask Rory. He's much better at explaining those things than I am.
1: Willie? Who's Willie?
5: No, I'm sorry, Rory.
1: Oh, Rory. Oh, okay.
5: Yeah, he'll give you a better explanation than I can. But the guy's a pro, and he's shameless, he's disgusting, and he hates our country.
1: Well, when he calls back, I'm going to ask him point blank if he hates our country and see what he says.
5: Oh, no, he'll lie. He's incapable of opening his mouth without lying.
1: Well,
5: he's the pro at it.
1: Listen, there are people who over the years have been very... people who text me or they email me, they say, get this, and they call a name off the air. And I say,
5: yep.
1: Well, wait a minute. How can I do that if I'm a voice, if I profess to be a voice for everyone? That's
5: right.
1: Not right.
5: You're right, but he's not.
1: And anyhow, we're coming to the end of hour number two. And I hope that Amy comes back for hour number three. It's KSEO Santa Cruz, Salinas, Monterey, San Jose. It's
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7: News this hour from Town Hall. I'm Jason Walker. President Trump has taken his maiden voyage on the brand spanking new Air Force One. Trump's plane landed in North Dakota Wednesday morning. The retrofitting Boeing 747-800 is worth about $400 million, but it didn't cost America anything. It was a gift from Qatar. Mr. Trump visiting Teddy Roosevelt's Presidential Library in North Dakota. It will be opening on the nation's 250th birthday. Former CIA Director John Brennan suing the Trump administration, demanding a court order that would require officials to preserve records from investigations that targeted him. He claims the records would be essential for him to mount a defense on vindictive prosecution grounds. Alibaba has agreed to pay $600 million to settle a dispute with Uncle Sam. Here's Bob Agnew with that story.
8: The Chinese e-commerce giant was facing allegations of selling and importing illegal pharmaceuticals and equipment through its platforms, Alibaba.com and AliExpress.com. In fact, the IRS says it conducted more than 40 undercover purchases of illegal items on those platforms. Alibaba admits it failed to stop about 80,000 unlawful imports over an eight-year span between January of 2016 and December of 2024. Bob Agnew reporting.
7: In Venezuela, the death count from the earthquake's right at 2,000, but officials fear it will continue to climb. Destruction of the clean water infrastructure and dismal sanitation conditions are causing problems. And some good news, a child has been rescued from the rubble 6 days later That little tyke had been trapped almost a week. Doctors say he's doing okay. More on these stories, townhall.com.
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7: U.S. and Iranian negotiators meeting separately with Qatari and Pakistani negotiators. Host Qatar reporting positive progress in those discussions. Vice President J.D. Vance says talks between the U.S. and Iran are progressing as they held indirect tech talks in Qatar Wednesday concerning the Strait of Hormuz. He adds Washington would not return to full combat unless it was absolutely necessary.
10: Just ensuring that we continue to make the progress on that. And that's what they're focused on. And then, you know, we're going to, obviously, we're worried about the nuclear issue. We're going to start talking about that. So right now, the talks are going well. It's still pretty early.
7: Warnings of extreme heat landing in the eastern seaboard, New York, Philadelphia, Boston, all recording 100-degree temps. And officials say they're also worried about very muggy conditions with 90% humidity. Breaking news and analysis, townhall.com. California wants to make food labels, well, less confusing by banning sell-by dates.
11: The new law requires manufacturers to use just two labels, best if used by for peak quality and used by for safety. This change aims to reduce food waste and emissions. California is the first state to standardize labels, with New York following suit. Other states are considering similar laws. The confusion over labels has led to significant food waste, with nearly 20% of food wasted due to unclear labeling. Advocates believe this simple change can make a big impact. Rich Thomason reporting.
7: Lawmakers releasing an audit finding only 25% of $14 billion in federal funds obligated for Puerto Rico's power grid after Hurricane Maria hit almost a decade ago. It did not reach that territory. Maria struck in 2017. More on these stories, townhall.com.

Suspense. For Suspense, tonight we present Menace in Wax by John Dixon Carr.

0: During the French Revolution of 1793, a Swiss girl copied in wax the severed heads of those who had just been guillotined. She married a Frenchman named Tussaud and came to London, and she founded Madame Tussaud's Waxwork. There it is, still in Marylebone Road, near Baker Street Station. Not the original building. That was destroyed by fire. But it remained untouched when a darker shadow than revolution came to England. And they plastered high explosives all along that road and hit the cinema next door. We are going to London under the bombers' moon. Late one night in March of 1941, a young man hurried up to the great glass doors of Madame Tussaud's.
1: Hey, open up here. Isn't there a night watchman around this place?
2: There is, Governor, and I'm him. Now, what do you want at this hour of the night?
1: My name is Rogers. I'm from the Daily Record.
2: Oh.
1: If you'll let me get inside, I'll show you my press card. Didn't you get any orders about me?
2: Well, maybe I have at that. Oh, you're the bloke who wants to see the Chamber of Horrors.
1: That's right.
2: All right, you may as well come in.
1: My paper got a tip there's something funny going on around here.
2: Something funny going on here? That's a good one. The rain's not very heavy tonight, is it?
1: No, they're going over.
2: You ain't heard where, Governor?
1: We got a teletype flash that there was the Midlands.
2: Lord lummy, and I've got a sister in Birmingham. Oh, why can't she come and stop in a nice, safe place like London? There's the Regent Park guns opening up again. My teeth rattle and shakes the hats off the dummies' heads. You know, this Chamber of Horrors is getting to be popular tonight.
1: You mean there's been somebody here before me?
2: Yes.
1: A woman?
2: That's right, Governor.
1: About 5'2" tall, very pretty. If you like them, brunette and big-eyed and a phony French accent.
2: No, Governor, no. This was only an old lady that lost her handbag.
1: Oh, thank the Lord for that anyway. Now then, what is going on around here?
2: Well, I don't know, Governor. You'll have to ask Pearson about that.
1: Who's Pearson?
2: Oh, he's the bloke that's the watchman down there. He's old and he imagined things. He phoned your piper. Have you got an electric torch?
1: Yes.
2: Then go straight on through the marble hall and down the stairs on your left. And don't speak to the policeman, cos he's wax. Yes, that's the way, Governor. That's the way to the Chamber of Horrors.
1: Thank you. Pearson! Hello, Pearson! Pearson!
3: Yes, sir.
1: Huh?
3: You're looking for me.
1: Oh, gee, I didn't see you there. I must have thought you were one of these wax dummies.
3: Ugly dim light, isn't it?
1: Yes. Rogers is my name. I'm from the Daily Record.
3: Oh, yes. I'm glad you came over. I phoned your paper myself. Maybe I'm just imagining things, but...
1: Oh, I don't blame you. This place would make anybody nervous, especially during an air raid.
3: Well, sir, it's all right as long as you don't get to imagine they're watching you.
1: Oh, and do you?
3: Oh, yes. Sometimes. That's the gambling group in the center there.
1: Uh-huh. What's that thing over there?
3: That's the famous guillotine.
1: Oh, wait a minute, old boy. You're not trying to tell me that's the original guillotine?
3: No, that was burnt in the fire. Madame Tussaud bought it from Sanson, the executioner. Let me tell you something, Mr. Rogers.
1: What?
3: Years ago, this is straight, a young French woman came in here. There was nobody else in the place. She thought it would be great fun to say she'd put her neck in the same guillotine as Marie Antoinette. So she climbed up on that platform. She snapped the little wooden collar down round her neck, shutting herself in. All of a sudden, she realized she didn't know which spring controlled the collar and which spring controlled the knife.
1: Oh, good Lord, she didn't.
3: No. But they say she went crazy. They say she screamed and screamed.
1: What's that?
4: I'm sorry. I didn't mean to scare you, but... Sweet mama, I'm so scared myself, I cannot help it.
1: Susie.
4: Oh, no, no, no, no, no, not Susie. Susie, you make it so it rhyme with floozy. That is not nice.
1: Why, you little devil. I ought to turn you across my knee. What are you doing here? And will you forget that French accent? You're driving me crazy.
3: You know this young lady, sir?
1: Do I? She works for my paper. She's haunting me.
4: Oh, Bert, that's not nice. I like the way I talk. I only try to give you ideas.
1: That's just what I mean. Now, take your arms from around my neck.
3: She's French, sir.
1: Her mother came from New York, like I did. She's got some funny ideas, accents, and disguises.
4: So, I dress up as an old lady, and I come along, too. That is clever, no?
1: Definitely no.
4: But I go into what I think is a lady's room, and there is Jack the Ripper. I'm so scared, I almost kick the ghost.
3: Whatever else you do, miss, for the love of heaven, put out that cigarette.
4: It is not permitted?
3: It is what they are most afraid of in this place. Fire. If you vouch for this young lady, Mr. Rogers...
1: I don't vouch for anybody. But go on now. What's all the mystery here at Madame Tussaud's?
3: You see the group over there? It's called the Gamblers.
1: That three men and a woman in 18th century costume sitting around a table playing cards?
3: Yes. And about once a week, when the lights are out...
1: Yes?
3: Those dummies do play cards.
1: Is this a publicity trick of some kind?
3: Oh, no, sir.
1: And what's the game?
3: I'm not crazy. I know they don't actually do it, sir. What I want to know is, who changes the cards round in their hands? And why?
1: Well, could anybody? Anybody from the outside, I mean, get in to change the cards?
3: Oh, yes. There's a back door. But why would anyone want to break in here just to change those cards around?
4: Mon cher Bert, écoutez. Listen, I have made a discovery.
1: Listen, if you're going to talk, speak English. Or better yet, just keep still.
4: But I have made a discovery. This card game...
1: What about it?
4: It is crooked. Here is a man which has two deuces of hearts in the same hand.
1: Listen, Susie, I don't give a... Wait a minute. Wait a minute. Let's have a look at those cards.
4: I give you ideas, yes?
1: Susie, for once you're right. And look here. Two of these players have all the clubs and hearts. The other two have all the diamonds and spades. Susie... How many letters in the alphabet?
4: 26, no?
1: And twice 26 is...
3: 52.
1: The number of cards in a pack. Give me a pencil, Susie, quick.
0: The War Office, Whitehall. MI5, Headquarters of Military Intelligence. There next morning in the map room, used as an office by Colonel Warrender...
5: Mr. Rogers, I'm a busy man.
1: I appreciate that, Colonel Warrender.
5: Anyhow, sit down.
1: Thank you, sir.
5: Now, what's all this? These cards you claim form a code, is that it?
1: Yes, sir. Now, look, sir. Let each letter of the alphabet represent a card in clubs and hearts. That's 26.
5: And then?
1: And then when you get to the middle of the message, switch the alphabet over to diamonds and spades. Then you won't keep on repeating. Now, will you read what I've got written on this piece of paper?
5: Jack of diamonds, Q. Three of clubs, F. Well, that doesn't seem to mean much.
1: Well, never mind the cards, Colonel. Just read the letters.
5: Q-F-A-C-T-O-R-Y.
1: Yes, sir. Q-Factory. Go on.
5: Just a moment. What is that infernal noise? Johnson Burroughs!
1: Don't bother with that, sir. Just read the message, please.
5: Q-Factory. 10 p.m., 15th.
1: Today's the 15th of March, Colonel.
5: All preparations made. Use dive bombers. See. This message was left openly.
1: So openly that nobody ever noticed it.
5: Yes, the trick's been tried before.
1: No contacts, no gatherings, no letters that might be intercepted. A whole spy ring could walk through that wax museum and read the message without being seen.
5: You newspaper men trying to teach me my job?
1: Oh, I'm sorry, sir. I only...
5: No, go on.
1: Well, don't you see? Three or four little boats with portable wireless sets go down the Thames estuary. When they're beyond pursuit, they send that message by radio. Somebody listens. And it's no secret in Fleet Street, sir, that Q Factory is out in the wilds of Gloucestershire.
5: It's no secret anywhere.
1: And that we're making the Shaftesbury bomber out there. So tonight, unless we do something about it, they're coming over and bomb Q Factory to blazes.
5: That's impossible.
1: Why? Or can't you tell me?
5: I can tell you this much.
1: Yes, sir?
5: Q Factory is so well hidden that even our own pilots can't fight it from the air. That's one objection to this message.
1: Any other objection?
5: Yes, this talk about dive bombers. Dive bombers in a night attack... What's the good of a dive bomber if he can't see its objective?
1: Well, suppose somebody showed a light.
5: He'd be shot dead as soon as he showed it. Every inch of country for a quarter of a mile round the factory. A quarter of a mile, Mr. Rogers, is patrolled day and night.
1: Well, just the same, they're going to have a try at it, sir.
5: How?
1: I don't know how.
5: Then if you'll excuse me, Mr. Rogers...
1: Well, listen, Colonel Warrender. Will you give me a pass to go down there to the factory?
5: Certainly not. No one's permitted to go there except the workers.
1: How is the place defended?
5: There's a night fighter station nearby, and several batteries of four 3.7 guns.
1: Then give me a pass to the fighter station or to the gun post. That's a legitimate newspaper request.
5: Well, I might manage a pass to one of the gun posts here.
1: Then you'll do it.
5: Well, Wharton, is that infernal row? It sounds like somebody locked up in a coat cupboard.
1: Yes, as a matter of fact, Colonel, it is somebody locked up in a coat cupboard. A young lady, so-called.
5: A young lady? Who locked her up?
1: I did.
5: And just what the devil do you mean, sir, locking up people in coat cupboards in a war office?
1: Well, she's a bit excitable, Colonel. I thought that she'd better not see you.
5: Well, thanks for the consideration.
1: There's just one other favor I'd like to ask.
5: As well?
1: If she asks you for a pass, don't give it to her. Don't give it to her under any circumstances.
5: What's her name?
1: Susie Dubois.
5: You're rather too late for that, young man. The public relations office granted her a pass 2 hours ago.
1: What? Oh. A woman to an anti-aircraft battery?
5: This is what we call a mixed battery. Women on the guns as well as men. She said it would make a good human interest story for the press. I must say, I agree with her. One moment, Mr. Rogers, before you go.
1: Yes, sir.
5: That gun post is fully 2 miles from the factory. You can go there, but if you take one step further, you'll be shot on sight by our guards. I warn you.
1: I'll be careful, Colonel. I'll be careful.
0: Somewhere in the West Country, a yellow moon shines over bare trees. A white mist, moving, clings to the ground.
1: Susie, are you sure we're on the right road?
4: Mon cher, they have taken away all the signposts in case there is an invasion.
1: I know that.
4: But I follow the map. The map cannot be wrong.
1: We've been driving for hours. Must be... Yes, it is nearly 9:30. Half an hour to go. Trees, trees, and still more trees.
4: Look, there's a break in the trees ahead. It will be open country in a minute.
1: Yeah. That's funny. Look how deep the leaves are here on the road.
4: But one thing I tell you, just between you and me and the bedpost.
1: Gatepost, Susie. The term is between you and me and the gatepost. And speak English.
4: I am speaking English very well, thank you. I do not need your help to be pure.
1: All right, all right.
4: Now, this map.
1: Well, what about it?
4: It say we should go through a lot of villages. Mitford, Archidine, and Saffron-Weville. I have not seen any villages.
1: Did you say Mitford?
4: Oui, monsieur.
1: Susie, let me have a look at that map. Come on, come on, hand it over.
4: But what is wrong? It is a perfectly good map.
1: Yes, Susie. It's a fine map. It's an excellent map. Only it's a map of the wrong county.
4: I have made a mistake. No?
1: I don't even believe you can read. This is a map of Barsetshire. We should be somewhere in Glebeshire. Now, where in the devil are we?
4: We're at the entrance to some kind of clearing with leaves.
1: Oh.
6: Hello there!
4: What was that?
6: Hello there!
1: Somebody calling us. And if we're in forbidden area...
4: I see him now.
1: Where?
4: Behind us. He came out of a white cottage back there. He's a big, heavy man. With a mustache.
1: Never mind the mustache. He's wearing some kind of a uniform and he's got a rifle.
4: You think he plug us? No?
1: I think it is not unlikely. Get out those war office passes of ours. Wait.
7: Good evening, my friends.
1: Good evening.
7: Can you tell me...
4: Well, we don't mean any harm.
7: You tell me what time it is?
1: Oh, what time it is?
7: Yes.
1: Oh, It's 28 and a half minutes past 9.
7: Thank you. I will keep you covered while I set my watch. There. My next question is, would you like me to shoot you both?
4: No.
1: Listen, Mr.
7: McAllister.
1: Captain. Captain McAllister.
7: That's right.
1: Captain, this girl, she's been reading the wrong map. You see, we don't even know where we are.
7: You're in Holywood Forest, my friend.
1: Holywood Forest?
4: Is that good or bad?
7: And you don't know what's just beyond the edge of this clearing?
1: No.
7: There's a big open space of 1/4 mile. In the middle of that open space...
1: Q Factory. We're right on top of it.
7: Then you have heard of Q Factory, my friend.
1: Captain McAllister, we're from the War Office, and we've got passes to prove it.
7: Let's see the passes.
1: We were trying to find gun sight number... I've forgotten the number, but it's here on that card.
7: You've passed the gun sight. 2 miles back up the road. All right. Here are your passes.
4: What are you going to do to us?
7: I'm not in the regular army. You can thank your stars I'm not. I'm forestry preservation.
4: Oh. You are not going to chuck us in the cooler, Ethan?
7: No. Now turn that car on, get back along this road as fast as you can. If they fire at you, as they probably will...
4: Oh, I wish I am home. Pray no more, I wish I am home.
7: Well, then hope for the best. My watch had stopped and you did me a good turn. Well, hurry along. Hurry.

0: sight of heavy AK-AK battery. 4 3.7 guns against a moon growing clear white. White as the concrete emplacements, sealed against light where the crews, men and women, sitting, waiting, waiting, waiting.
1: Well, sir, glad to have you both here. But this idea of yours about dive bombers attacking a blacked-out factory in the middle of a forest is rather fantastic, don't you think?
2: Well, I admit it doesn't make much sense, Captain Bronson, but I have a hunch that I'm right.
1: Well, glad you and Miss Susie drove out. Don't see many strangers. Frightfully boring. Nice country, of course. Good air and everything.

0: Mac goes around the edge of the clearing and smears him with stuff to keep him well. How did you come to meet him?
1: Well, the fact is, we nearly got as far as the factory tonight.
0: Oh, then you were lucky to get back alive.
1: There weren't any barrage balloons over the factory, I noticed.
0: Hardly, old boy. They wouldn't advertise, would they? With balloons in open country?
1: And if the Germans did use dive bombers?
0: Oh, they're not coming, old boy. Just make up your mind to that.
1: I wonder if you'll say so at 10 o'clock.
0: But it is 10 o'clock. It's just 10 now.
1: Well, it can't be. We drove here like blazes. It was only 9:30 then.
0: Well, then your watch must be very slow, old boy. No, I'm afraid you're wrong. I've never seen it quieter. Cold tonight, very dry for March. Look all around you. Moonlight, open country, not a sign of life in it. Quiet, peaceful, and silent as the great...
2: What was that?
0: By George, I think we've got some visitors. I think we're going to see some fun.
3: 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Action stations. Enemy planes approaching south-southwest.
1: Now, do you believe me?
0: Better stand back, old boy. Operation crew's coming on.
1: I said, now do you believe me?
0: I want you to watch these girls work. They do everything, you know, except actually fire the guns. Now, keep your hair on, old boy.
1: Susie, he still can't see it.
0: Oh, they'll only be going over.
1: You think so?
0: Oh, yes. We sometimes get a crack at them when they're making for Bristol.
4: Enemy fire for action!
5: Enemy fire!
2: Listen. I have heard that noise 1,000 times. But every time I hear it, I get sick.
0: Hmm. They're flying ruddy low, you know.
1: Just what I was thinking.
6: Spotter! Spotter! Any identification?
5: Junkers, 88.
1: Dive bombers.
5: Height, 5,200.
0: Now look here, you two newspaper people.
1: Yes, sir.
0: There might be things popping, you know, can't tell. I'd like to get below.
1: No, no, thanks.
2: I don't like this, Bert, but I'll stay too.
7: Range finder?
5: Range finder, on target.
0: Look here, you two. Those War Office passes you gave me, I'm not supposed to keep them. Now, I'd better give them back, just in case.
7: Predictor?
5: Predictor, on target.
0: Here we go, ladies and gents.
5: Fire.
8: Predictor on target.
5: Fire.
8: Stand by. Predictor
5: on target.
8: Headquarters message, sir.
0: Yes, Corporal.
8: Hold fire. Knife fighters taking off.
0: Hold fire. Knife fighters taking off.
5: Hold fire. Message understood.
2: What is the matter with them?
1: With who?
2: Those Boche planes. They're still a good way off, but they don't come any closer.
0: Must be going over after all.
1: They're circling. I think they're waiting for a signal.
0: Anyhow, here are your War Office passes. You seem to have got them all smeared with oil.
1: Oil?
2: That is all right, mon cher. When we get them back from Captain McAllister, they have oil on them. I think maybe he dropped them on the leaves, because there's oil on the tires of the car, too. Then I think how always in this we meet things that burn. At Madame Tussaud's last night, they would not let me smoke a cigarette in case of fire.
1: Fire? That's it, fire.
0: What's the matter with you, old boy?
1: Why did that fella, way out at the end of nowhere, want to know what time it was?
0: Are you scatty?
1: McAllister, you told me so yourself. He goes around the edges of the clearing and smears the trees with stuff to keep them well.
0: Well, what about it?
1: Suppose it was crude oil. Suppose between each tree he laid an invisible fuse of dead leaves soaked in oil.
0: I don't understand.
1: In 30 seconds, a complete square of fire runs around the limits of the factory grounds. That draws the bombers in. Then as the flames blaze higher, they've got enough light to dive on their target.
0: Our night fighters are letting loose.
1: Branson, I see it all now. Come on. We've got to get to that tree, Dr. McAllister. It's a matter of minutes.

0: is he? Is Branson following in the car behind us?
1: Yes. He's following in Meng's rifle.
0: We've got to get to McAllister's cottage.
1: This McAllister?
0: I'll bet you 10 to 1. The real McAllister is either dead or tied up in that cottage. The fellow we saw was an imposter. Look out, Susie. Keep your head down.
1: Oh, those fighters. They will chew up every younger in the place. They have not got the chance of a snowshoe in heaven.
0: No, Susie, not a snowshoe in heaven. You mean
1: that... I know you are English at a time like this, but I cannot understand.

0: don't see why he hasn't set his signal off. What is delaying him? Why don't he strike a match when the bombers come over?
1: Because he's a good Nazi.
0: A good Nazi?
1: My watch was slow, don't you remember? And I gave him the wrong time. He had orders to strike his match at 10 o'clock. And he'll not do it until 10 o'clock if there are 500 planes instead of 20.
0: Bert, I see him.
1: Where?
0: Far up the road. He's running.
1: Yeah. Yeah, that's him. Think we can reach him before he gets to the clearing?
0: Not the chance of a snowshoe in heaven.
1: Signal Brunson to pass us. A long shot with a
0: Bert,
1: rifle might...
0: Bert, one of the Junkers is hit.
1: Huh?
0: He's right over us.
1: That's not all. He's unloading his bombs. The holster's coming straight down our direction. Keep your head down. Are you all right?
0: I don't feel hurt.
1: This is a dirt road. The bomb sank too deeply before it exploded. We didn't catch the blast. Come on, Susie. McAllister was just ahead of us. Come on, let's get out. We can't drive any farther. This road is full of bomb craters. Wait a minute, Susie. There's McAllister.
0: He is dead.
1: Yes, Susie. Killed by a Nazi bomb.
0: Look, on the ground. What are those two white cards?
1: Oh. They're all smeared with oil. It must have fallen out of McAllister's pocket just before he got hit. Let's see. What do you know?
0: What are the cards, Bert?
1: Two tickets for Madame Tussaud's waxworks. I'm afraid our friend's never going to get to use them.
0: Not the chance of a snowshoe in heaven.

And so ends Menace in Wax. Tonight's story of suspense. Columbia presents these stories of mystery and intrigue and dangerous adventure for your relaxation and enjoyment. Next Tuesday, there'll be another in this series. Same hour, 9:30 Eastern wartime. William Spear, the producer. John Dietz, the director. Bernard Herrmann, the composer-conductor. John Dixon Carr, the author. Our collaborators on Suspense.

Here is a message of vital importance to every person who drives an automobile in America. There is wide misunderstanding about gasoline and rubber, and the government wants the following facts brought to everyone's attention. Actually, there is no scarcity of gasoline except in some parts of the East. But nowhere in the country is there enough rubber for military and civilian use. Starting 2 weeks from today, December 1st, mileage rationing goes into effect. This means that no car owner anywhere in the United States will be able to buy gasoline without a mileage rationing book. The purpose is to conserve the rubber we have by eliminating all unnecessary driving. When we think of the tremendous distances our mechanized army is traveling in North Africa and the long road to victory that still lies ahead, this extra effort on our part is slight indeed. Remember, everybody is going to have mileage rationing, so why not be prepared? The best way each of us can save rubber is by sharing our car with others. Let one car do the work for two or three. So why not arrange with the neighbors tonight and start sharing the car tomorrow? It's the one real, important contribution that every automobile driver can make. Don't be a lone rider. Share your car and do your share for victory. This is the Columbia Broadcasting System.

0: ladies and gentlemen, the story you are about to hear is true. Only the names have been changed to protect the innocent.
1: Dragnet, the documented drama of an actual crime. For the next 30 minutes, in cooperation with the Los Angeles Police Department, you will travel step by step on the side of the law through an actual case from official police files. From beginning to end, from crime to punishment, Dragnet is the story of your police force in action.
2: It was Thursday, December 22nd. It was cold in Los Angeles. We were working the night watch out of homicide. My partner's Ben Romero. The boss is Thad Brown, chief of detectives. My name's Friday. I was on the way into work, and it was 3:55 p.m. when I got to room 42. Homicide.
3: Hi, Joe.
2: Ben, what's doing?
3: Oh, pretty quiet. How's your mother?
2: Well, that cold's still hanging on. Bad cough. Doc says nothing serious.
3: My kid's got the same thing. Must be some kind of a virus going around.
4: Yeah.
3: Is that a new suit you got on?
4: Oh, yeah. Ma figured I needed one.
3: Let me see. Oh, yeah, that's a nice shade of blue. Where'd you get it?
4: Quincy's down in South Fig.
2: Look okay?
3: Turn around. Oh, yeah, that's a good fit.
2: Did you get all the reports on the Webster case yet?
3: Yeah, all taken care of.
2: Let me get it. Homicide, Friday.
5: This is Levinson, Unit 113J. Got something for you.
2: Yeah, Harry, what's doing?
5: Doherty and I are out here on Collis Avenue. 4656. Trying to track down a 9-year-old boy.
2: What's the story?
5: The kid's missing. Suspicion of foul play.
2: How long has he been gone?
5: About 2 hours. Looks like a job for homicide.
2: How do you figure?
5: The kid was last seen playing in the backyard of his home.
2: Yeah?
5: We checked over the yard.
2: Find anything?
5: Blood stains. Lots of them. They look new.
2: Ben and I left a message for Chief of Detectives Thad Brown. Then we went over to the crime lab, picked up Lieutenant Lee Jones, and drove out the Arroyo Seco freeway to Collis Avenue. It was an average neighborhood. Number 4656 was a one-story green stucco residence situated on the corner of Collis Avenue and Harrison Drive. Beyond the backyard was a tract of undeveloped land covered with scrub oak. Harry Levinson from Highland Park Juvenile was waiting for us in front of the house.
6: Back this way, fellas.
3: I'm coming, Link.
6: Wait till I get my bag.
2: Okay. Well, who notified you that the boy was missing, Harry?
6: The mother. Said she went out to do some Christmas shopping about 11 this morning, left the boy home. She came back about 2 this afternoon, he was gone.
3: What's the name?
6: Johnstone. Kid's name is Stanley, 9 years old.
2: Mm-hmm. Was this gate open like this when you got here?
6: Oh, yeah, I haven't touched a thing. Here are the stains over here, Lieutenant Jones, along the edge of the walk, see?
7: Yeah, let me see.
2: Quite a few stains, huh?
7: Looks like it might be blood. I'll try some benzidine on these spots here. Yeah, there we are. See what happens?
3: Where's the kid's mother now, Harry?
6: In the house. Doherty's talking to her.
2: Did you talk to any of the neighbors?
6: People next door. One's on this side. They couldn't tell us anything.
7: There it is, fellas.
2: Yelly?
7: These spots I covered with benzidine are turning blue. Bloodstains, all right. Can't say definitely whether it's human or animal blood.
2: Mm-hmm. You have to go back to the lab to run it through?
7: Yeah, biological precipitant test. Hand me one of those glass vials from my bag, will you?
2: Yeah.
3: Okay, here you are.
7: Thanks. Scrape some of these flakes off for a test. There we are.
3: How soon can you tap the blood for us, Lee?
7: Precipitant test won't run more than 20 minutes. It'll take 3 or 4 hours to run a blood grouping, though. That's it. Anything else you want to check?
2: Levinson, anything else?
6: Right here in my handkerchief. Empty shell. That marker over there by the rose bush, that's where I found it.
3: From a 22, huh?
6: Yeah. Might tie in, might not.
7: Mark it and dump it in this envelope, will you?
6: Oh, yeah. Yeah. Shell. There you go.
2: Did you get out a missing broadcast on the boy, Harry?
6: Doherty did about 30 minutes ago. Oh, here's a description here.
2: Mm-hmm. Thank you.
3: Mother know about the bloodstains?
6: No, we didn't tell her. She's worried enough already.
2: And she has no idea what might have happened to her boy?
6: No more than we do. She checked all her friends, relatives. We're covering the neighborhood. No trace so far.
3: Not much to go on.
6: Bloodstains, empty cartridge.
2: Could mean 100 things.
6: Mm. Any ideas, Friday?
2: Yeah, just one, and I don't like it. Four 4:30 p.m., Thursday, December 22nd. The neighborhood search for 9-year-old Stanley Johnstone continued. Lee Jones went back to the crime lab to start the precipitant test and the blood grouping. Levinson and his partner Doherty from Highland Juvenile stood by. We called Chief of Detectives Thad Brown, and he ordered up a special detail to aid in the search for the missing boy. Ben and I questioned the boy's mother, Mrs. Ruth Johnstone, a woman in her early 40s. She seemed fairly calm under the circumstances.
3: Miss Johnstone, is your boy Stan in the habit of wandering off without telling you where he's going?
8: No, he's not in the habit of wandering off, but he has done it before.
2: When was the last time, Miss Johnstone?
8: You don't have any children, do you, Sergeant Friday?
2: No, I'm not married.
8: Well, there comes that time in every young boy's life when he feels that it's time to leave home, to go out on his own. Usually happens somewhere around 8 to 10.
3: I think I know what you mean. I got a boy.
8: Well, then you know how it is. My husband and I scolded Stanley one day after school. He was quite put out about it. He thought George and I were unfair. Packed a few of his things and left.
2: How long was he gone?
8: Oh, no time at all. About 2 hours. I was worried about him, but my husband said to leave him alone. Said every boy had to go through that stage.
2: Well, and you think he's run away from home again this time?
8: Yes, I think so. He's been gone about 4 hours now, and I have a funny feeling about it.
3: Did you and his father have some misunderstanding with the boy recently?
8: Well, that's just it. We haven't. I don't mind telling you now that we're talking about it. I am getting worried.
2: Any place around that he might like to visit? Hobby shop, playground, where he might be?
8: Yeah, there's Jensen's model shop and little Shanna Burroughs, but I've already called him and he hasn't been seen all day. I called all his friends. They have no idea where he is either.
2: We'd like a list of all his friends and the places that he was known to frequent.
8: Oh, yeah, all right, I'll give them to you. Where do you suppose he is?
3: Where's your husband now, Miss Johnstone?
8: Oh, he's at work. George works for the city. He's a fireman.
3: What house is he stationed at?
8: Engine Company 12. He's working the A platoon. He'll be home tomorrow morning. I haven't told him that Stanley's gone.
2: Well, is there any chance that the boy might be down at the firehouse with his father?
8: No. No, he seldom goes down there anymore. No, I don't think he's there. I'm awfully worried. May I call my husband?
2: Certainly. Go right ahead.
8: I know George will be worried. Stanley's been gone too long. Hello? May I speak with George Johnstone? This is Mrs. Johnstone. Thank you. I hate to call George at his work.
2: Yes, ma'am. Does your husband own a gun?
8: Yes, he does.
2: What caliber, do you know?
8: Well, it's a .45 automatic. He got it. George? This is Ruth. George, is Stanley down there with you by any chance? Oh. No, I can't find him anywhere. He hasn't been here when I came home from my shopping. There are two policemen here. No, I said there are two policemen here. Oh, no, dear. I'll call you if we don't find him soon. All right, dear. Yes, you too. Goodbye. Well, I didn't think he'd be with George.
2: That .45, is that the only gun in the household?
8: Well, yes. Why are you asking about guns? Has anything happened that you're not telling me about?
3: No, ma'am, just routine checking. We'll have to take a look at that .45, if you don't mind.
8: Maybe I should tell you. We do have another gun in the house, but it's all wrapped up. George bought it for Stanley's Christmas present.
2: May we see it, please?
8: Well, yes. Will you have to unwrap it?
2: Yes, I'm afraid so. Well,
8: I think I can reach it. We had to hide it. So let me see. Here's the paper it was wrapped in. Stanley must have found it. It's gone. See, here's the gift card and the box the gun came in, the rifle.
2: Can I look at that box, ma'am? Thank you.
3: How about it, John?
2: .22 caliber. Thursday, December 22nd, 5:15 p.m. It was getting dark. The search for the missing boy continued. We checked the list of Stanley Johnstone's friends. None of them or their parents had any idea of his whereabouts. We talked with Levinson again. He had been in touch with the detail combing the neighborhood. They had found nothing. We went down to Collis Avenue and 10th Street, service station on the corner.
3: One nickel, Joe?
2: No, I got one. You watched for that, huh?
3: Yeah.
2: Okay.

0: 2667, please.
1: 2667.
2: Crime lab, Jones.
0: Hi, Lee. Joe Friday.
2: Yeah, Joe. Any sign of the Johnson kid?
0: No, not yet. How are you coming?
2: Finished the precipitant test. It's human blood.
0: Yeah?
2: Working on the blood group now. Do you know what type the Johnson boy has?
0: Well, we didn't want to upset his mother. I thought we'd wait till the last thing. We're still in the neighborhood.
2: You check with the family physician. That way you won't disturb
0: him. Yeah, we figured on that. Oh, just a minute, Lee. Yeah, Ben.
3: Boss just pulled up.
0: Okay. Thad Brown's out here now. I'll check you later, Lee, huh?
2: Yeah, right, Joe.
0: All right, goodbye.
4: Gentlemen, how's it going?
0: Just checked with Lee Jones.
4: Yeah, I know. It's human blood. What do you think?
3: We talked with the boy's mother, Miss Johnston. Found a gun missing.
4: Yeah.
3: Caliber's the same as the empty casing that Levinson found. .22.
4: You said the gun was missing.
0: Yeah, the Johnstones were going to give it to the boy as a Christmas present. They had it hidden, but it's gone now.
4: Any idea who took it?
0: Well, they left the Christmas wrapping behind. I think it was the kid.
4: .22 rifle, huh? 9-year-old boy. When are they going to learn? First, it's carbide cannons on the 4th of July. The city issued ordinance after ordinance, but a few thousand kids around the country had to lose their eyes, fingers, hands before the parents gives us their full cooperation to outlaw them.
3: I know what you mean.
4: Sure you do. You and every other cop in the country became the heavies trying to clamp down on them. It's always the same story. This time it's guns for Christmas.
0: I know what you're thinking, but we're not sure yet.
4: Listen, Friday, there's a city ordinance against giving a gun to a kid. You know that.
0: Yes, I know that.
4: There's a missing boy and a missing gun. There's blood on the ground and an empty shell. That's enough for me.
3: I'm going to stay with it. Something's got to break.
4: Yeah. I hope it's not the hearts of that kid's parents.
5: Oh, hi, Chief. I've been looking for you, Friday.
0: What do you got, Harry?
5: Found the gun. New .22 rifle. Strong smell of cordite. I'd say it's been recently fired.
4: Where'd you find it, Levinson?
5: Back up there in that scrub oak. Up behind the Johnston house. Mrs. Johnstone identified it. Buckley took it down to the crime lab.
0: Thanks, Harry. Is Miss Johnston okay?
5: Pretty sick now. Killaby came up with something else.
4: What's that?
5: There's another one missing. An 8-year-old boy.
0: 6:30 p.m. We talked with Officer Killaby about the other missing boy. He told us that his name was Stephen Morheim, 8 years old. His family had just moved into the neighborhood, and it seemed that no one besides the Morheim family knew that the boys played together. Mrs. Morheim told us that Stephen told her that he was going out to play and that he'd be home by 6 o'clock for dinner. She told us that he was an unusually prompt boy and almost never overstayed his playtime. We got a description of the Morheim boy and put out a missing broadcast. We called the Johnstones family doctor. He told us that Stanley's blood was type O. At 7 p.m., we talked again with Mrs. John Morheim.
6: Are you sure Mrs. Johnstone doesn't know where the boys are?
3: She has no idea, Miss Morheim.
6: This is terrible. It's just awful. I feel there's more to this thing. Something you're not telling me.
0: Well, there's no use to upset you until we know a few things for sure.
6: Then you are holding back something.
0: Now, please try not to worry, Ms. Morheim. There are certain questions we'll have to ask, routine questions in any kind of investigation.
6: Is there anything else you want to know?
0: Yes, ma'am. What is your boy's blood type?
6: That's a funny question. Do you think anything's happened to him? Have you found him and you're not telling me?
3: No, ma'am, we haven't found him. We don't think anything's happened to him.
6: His blood type?
3: Yes, ma'am.
6: I think I have it written down in Stevie's baby book. Yes, here it is. Type O.
0: Thank you. Wonder if I might use your phone, please?
6: Yes, of course. It's in the hall.
0: Be right back, ma'am.
3: Yeah, okay.

0: City Hall.
1: 2667, please.
0: 2667.
2: Crime Lab, Pinker.
1: Hello, Ray. This is Friday. Lee there?
2: Just a minute, Joe. Take two, Lee. Jones speaking.
1: Checking back, Lee.
2: Did you get the blood types on the two missing boys?
1: Yeah, both boys type O.
2: So are the stains, Joe. Type O.
3: You are listening to Dragnet, for the solution to an actual case from official police files.
1: ...8 p.m., Thursday, December 22nd. Still no sign of either of the missing boys. Chief of Detectives Thad Brown went back to headquarters to direct the search from there. He dispatched another detail of 50 men to aid in the hunt for the missing youngsters. 8:30 p.m. It was getting colder. The citrus growers were warned to expect a freeze. We went up the block to see Mrs. Johnstone. Her husband had quit work early and returned home. We talked with him. He could tell us nothing more than we already knew. We still had not informed either of the families about the bloodstains and the empty cartridge casing which had been discovered in the backyard of the Johnstone home. It was more than possible that they had a right to know about our findings, but Ben and I felt that there was no cause to add to the distress of the two families at this time. If the two missing boys were found alive and well, then the bloodstains and the cartridge case would be of no concern to the relieved parents. At 8:40 p.m., Ben and I left the Johnstone house and went to the home of Mr. and Mrs. John Morheim.
4: Ms. Morheim, you said your husband worked at a market?
5: Yes. He telephoned about 15 minutes ago and said he was closing up right away. He'll be here any minute. I do wish Stevie would call or come home. It's so cold out tonight. All he had on was a thin cotton jacket.
1: Please try not to worry. We're doing everything we can. He's going to be all right.
5: Stevie's father's such a sensitive man. He and the boy are so close. I know he's terribly upset.
4: No, you're sure there's no place you might have forgotten? Some place where the boy might be?
5: No, no place. No. Anything happened to the boy, it'll just kill you.
4: No, no.
1: You sit still. I'll get it, Miss Morton.
6: Joe.
1: Hi, Harry.
6: The Johnstone kid. He's been found.
7: Oh, he's home, Sergeant. He's come home. Thank God he's all right.
1: Where's he been? Did he tell you?
7: No, he didn't. His clothes were all dirty and he's acting strange. I've never seen him like this.
4: How do you mean, Miss Johnson?
7: Well, he just came in the front door and said, "Hello, Mom," and then he sat down in a chair and stared at the floor. He won't talk to his father or me.
1: Do you mind if I talk to him?
7: No, go ahead. I asked him about the little Morheim boy and he wouldn't tell me a thing.
1: Where is he now?
7: In the living room.
4: Looks all right.
7: Yes. Son. Son, this is a police officer. He wants to talk to you. Now, don't be afraid, dear. He only wants to ask you some questions. Son. You see, Sergeant?
1: Stanley, come on, look at me, son. Get your head up, youngster. Come on, now, that's better. I had your mother pretty worried, you know that? You want to tell us where you've been?
7: I wish you'd try to get him to eat a little something.
1: Do you hear that, son? Want something to eat? Stanley, there's another little boy up the street who hasn't come home. Do you know where he is? His father and mother are worried about him, too, just like your folks were. You've got to help us find him, son.
8: I killed him. I killed Steve with the .22. We were only playing. But I killed him.
1: How do you know you killed him? Maybe he's only hurt. Now, isn't that it?
8: No, he's dead. I know he's dead. The gun went off. We forgot we put bullets in there.
1: Where is he, Stanley?
8: I hid him. I was scared. I didn't want anybody to find him.
1: Where did you hide him, son?
8: In a cave up on the hill. I didn't mean it. It was my pal.
1: You want to show us where, son?
8: Yes, I'll show you. Please don't send me to jail.
1: 9:15 p.m., Thursday, December 22nd. 9-year-old Stanley Johnstone led the way up the hill behind the backyard of his home. He showed us the wagon he moved the body in. His father came along with us. About 50 feet from the crest of the hill, the boy pointed to a thicket of scrub oak. There we found a small cave holding the body of Stephen Morheim. There was a single bullet wound in his chest just below his heart. He was dead. We covered the body.
4: Stanley, how did it happen?
8: I knew my folks were going to give me the gun for Christmas. I knew where it was, and I got it. There was a box of bullets with it.
1: Were you pointing the gun at Stephen?
8: No, sir, I wasn't. It was Steve's turn to play with it. I was chasing him. He tripped over the stump there in our backyard and fell. The gun hit him in the stomach, and it went off.
1: Why do you think you killed him if you're telling us the truth?
8: I'm telling the truth, honest. That's the truth.
1: All right, I believe you, son, but why do you think you killed him?
8: It was my gun. Steve would still be alive if I didn't go and get it. I should have waited till Christmas. It's all my fault.
1: Where have you been all this time?
8: In the cave with Steve.
1: What were you doing in there, son?
8: I was praying. I was praying for God to make him alive again.
1: After a thorough investigation, Ben and I were convinced that the shooting of Stephen Morheim was accidental. Lieutenant Lee Jones' findings substantiated the Johnstone boy's story even to the smallest detail. We put in a call to the coroner's office and acquainted him with the facts. He designated a local mortuary to handle the body pending autopsy and granted us permission to remove the body to the Morheim home. Mrs. Morheim collapsed. The family doctor was called. Ben and I sat in the living room to wait for John Morheim, the dead boy's father.
0: Edith!
1: Mr. Morheim?
0: Yes. You the police?
1: Yes, sir.
0: Where's Edith? Where's my wife? Has my boy come home? Have you found him?
1: Yes, sir.
0: Where is he? Steve! Steely! Where's Steve? Oh, he's hurt, isn't he?
1: Yes, sir.
0: Oh, where is he? I want to see him.
1: He's hurt bad, Mr. Morheim.
0: Oh, where is he? I want to see him.
1: He's in his room.
0: How bad?
1: Pretty bad.
0: Oh. He's dead. All right, if I go in.
1: If you want to.
0: Will you go with me?
1: Sure. Don't make it any harder on yourself, Mr. Morheim.
0: I want to see my boy. Stevie.
1: Mr. Morheim.
0: Stevie. Listen to me, son. We've got you a lot of nice things for Christmas. Everything you wanted. I got you the 3 new cars for the train. The one with the searchlight is really works. Son, you got that new switch you wanted to it. A lot more track. You know that new baseball that you saw? Well, I got it for you. That cowboy outfit you wanted, I got that too.
1: Come on, Joe.

0: It was an accident. He was playing with the Johnstone boy up the street. Playing with a gun. It went off.
1: What was the other boy's name?
0: Stanley Johnston. It was an accident.
2: Mr. Morheim, where are you going?
1: I want to see that boy.
2: We had no idea what the dead boy's father had in mind. We didn't feel that we should try to restrain him. We went along with him up the street to the Johnstone home.
1: I'm Stevie's father. Where's your boy?
3: I'm sorry.
1: Where's your boy?
3: He's right here. Won't you come in?
2: It's all right, Mrs. Johnstone.
1: You the boy that was with Stevie?
4: Yes, sir.
1: What's your name?
4: Stanley.
1: Stanley. I know it wasn't your fault, Stanley. I wonder if you'd do something for me.
4: Yes, sir.
1: I've got a lot of nice presents for Stevie. I know he'd want you to have them. I want to give them to you. Christmas Eve.
4: Mom?
3: I think that would be a fine idea, son.
2: Come on, Ben.

0: does it all prove, Joe?
1: You don't give a kid a gun for Christmas.
2: The story you have just heard was true. Only the names were changed to protect the innocent.
3: On December 24th, 1948, a coroner's inquest was held in the county morgue, city and county of Los Angeles, state of California. In a moment, the results of that inquest. At the coroner's inquest, it was officially recorded that Stephen Morheim's death was the result of an accident. Stanley Johnstone, age 9, was absolved of any legal responsibility for his friend's death. You have just heard Dragnet, a new series of authentic cases from official files. Technical advice for Dragnet comes from the Office of Acting Chief of Police W.A. Wharton, Los Angeles Police Department.
2: Dragnet honors Hennepin County, Minneapolis, state of Minnesota, and the men of the Hennepin County Sheriff's Office, another of America's great law enforcement agencies. One of these men, Sheriff Ed Ryan, veteran police officer and department administrator, who dedicates his life to making yours more secure.
4: This has brought you Dragnet, portion transcribed from Los Angeles.
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7: News this hour from Town Hall. I'm Jason Walker. Trump administration suing California and Virginia over new laws in both states that restrict the sale of semi-automatic firearms. Those suits filed by the Justice Department say the laws violate the Second Amendment. Thousands of demonstrators gathering in South Africa to protest illegal immigration. Activists blame migrants there for unemployment and a rising crime rate. Maiden voyage Wednesday for the brand spanking new Air Force One. Retrofitted Boeing 747-800 is worth $400 million. It was a gift from Qatar. President Trump says it just may be the best passenger plane ever made.
8: This was a gift from a country that's treated us very well, and they're an ally of us over in the Middle East, Qatar. And I went to Boeing, I said, who has the best one? They said, Qatar. There's never been a plane like it. Frankly, we couldn't build a plane like this because we wouldn't be willing to spend the kind of money necessary. They spent top dollar.
7: The president was visiting the Theodore Roosevelt Presidential Library in North Dakota. It will be officially opening, by the way, on the nation's 250th birthday. UPS says it never required the detailed inspections needed to spot the problem that allowed an engine to fly off one of its planes and it crashed and killed 15 people last fall. That even after Boeing had recommended it several years earlier. Thousands of people are still wondering what is going on in Venezuela. Now, the latest word we have, at least 1,950 people are dead, but authorities say there are so many thousands still missing. More on these stories, townhall.com.
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10: Real people.
7: California wants to make the decision over whether to keep or throw out food a little easier. Then there's a new law aimed at simplifying the tricky date labels.
0: California will be making food labels less confusing by banning sell-by dates, which experts say acts as a guide for retailers on how long to display products on the shelves, but not whether food is still safe to eat. The state's new law requires manufacturers to use just two labels, best if used by for peak quality and use by for safety. California is the first state to standardize food labels, with New York following suit. Advocates say the change aims to reduce food waste caused by people throwing away food too early.
7: Texas Governor Greg Abbott calling for blocking new data center development in rural parts of the state. His push for the prohibition appears to go even further than a sweeping regulatory framework he unveiled earlier this month. Breaking news and analysis, townhall.com. Absolute misery for a lot of kids in Ohio.
10: Authorities say 16 children from the same family who were rescued from a rundown home in rural Ohio were living in horrific conditions and confined to just one room over much of the past 4 years. Benton County Prosecutor William Archer says the case is not a human trafficking case.
11: This is clearly involved a multi-generational family in a very limited situation.
10: Investigators say some of the children discovered were unable to speak. The children's parents and two grandparents are now charged with felony child endangerment. Sound courtesy WSYX. I'm Lisa Dwyer.
7: Only in New York, two people have been arrested after they scaled the Empire State Building's antenna, unfurling a banner about the power of love, apparently part of a high-altitude marriage proposal. More on these stories, townhall.com.
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0: Hi, registered pharmacist Ben Fuchs here. I've been studying healthy bodies for 35 years, and what I've got to tell you may shock and surprise you, but if you listen up, it may change your life.
1: Researchers from Harvard and Columbia Universities found that we can increase the production of healing chemicals by intentionally assuming open, wide, spread out, expansive positions and postures. Holding our shoulders up and widening the chest muscles for as little as 2 minutes can have a huge effect. You can drop your stress hormone levels and increase testosterone and other anabolic building hormones. Strategies like these can not only improve our ability to heal in a completely non-toxic fashion, they can keep us from having to interact with an intrusive and ineffective medical model that has presided over the most dramatic increase in degenerative diseases in the history of mankind. The stress response that manifests as elevations in blood pressure, clotting of the blood, relaxation of the immune system, and a laxity of digestive musculature is the unifying component in the development of all degenerative disease. It's the one thing they all have in common. Whether you're dealing with arthritis or osteoporosis or cardiovascular health issues, digestive distress, autoimmune, or any of the 12,800 various diagnoses, the one thing all of these various pathologies have in common is an underlying activation of stress response chemistry. 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
3: News this hour from Town Hall. I'm Jason Walker. One East Coast resident calls it brutal. She was referring to the weather forecast calling for triple digit readings and humidity readings above 80%. Forecasters do say that a good chunk of the eastern United States will indeed have a very hot holiday weekend. Bottom line, if you're out and about, drink a lot of water. President Trump says America was getting along very well with Iran and that recent meetings with Qatar were good. His statement comes as the U.S. and Iran held tech talks in Doha on Wednesday. Before leaving for North Dakota earlier Wednesday, he made one thing very clear.
4: The denuclearization of Iran is very simple. And Iran cannot have a nuclear weapon. Otherwise, all of this stuff that we look at, all of these things that we do, the country's never had activity like it's got right now. So we're building more factories and car plants and other things. We went for years without ever building one car plant. Now we're building many car plants.
3: Well, the Fed's launching a new program to make GLP-1 weight loss drugs more affordable for older Americans.
5: As of this month, certain Medicare beneficiaries can access these medications for $50 a month through the Medicare GLP-1 Bridge trial. The program runs until the end of 2027, and it's the first opportunity for many older adults to have these drugs covered by insurance for weight loss. Eligibility is based on body mass index and other health conditions. Centers for Medicare and Medicaid Services Administrator Dr. Oz says he hopes the program will provide immediate relief. Rich Thomason, Washington.
3: Now, the North American Trade Pact that President Trump negotiated in his first term is up for renewal. It is a process likely to take several months. More on these stories, townhall.com.
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3: Well, California is making food labels less confusing, they say, by banning sell-by dates. The new law requires manufacturers to use just two labels, best if used by for peak quality and used by for safety. By now, you've probably seen the video of the daredevil couple arrested after scaling the Empire State Building's antenna and unfurling a banner that said the power of love. He then apparently proposed to the young lady. It was a part of the audacious high-altitude proposal. Climbers go by Angela Nicolou and Ivan Birkas. They are from Russia, and they have been arrested. They were the subject of a 2024 Netflix documentary called The Skywalkers. It's unclear at this time just how the pair managed to gain access to the antenna. Breaking news and analysis, townhall.com. A Democratic member of Congress calling for a federal probe into the rent-now, pay-later industry. Bob Agnew explains.
7: Representative Maxwell Frost of Florida has sent a letter to the Consumer Financial Protection Bureau asking the agency to investigate the companies for potential violations of consumer protection laws. He also wants to know whether landlords are pushing tenants toward those services. The industry allows renters to split monthly payments, but often includes fees. Frost argues those products resemble payday loans and is calling for more in the way of transparency. Bob Agnew reporting.
3: Trump administration lifting restrictions on artificial intelligence company Anthropic's latest versions of its Claude chatbot, ending a ban tied to cybersecurity concerns. Anthropic says its AI model called Claude Fable 5 is now widely available. More on these stories at townhall.com.
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0: 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This is an unbelievable once-in-a-lifetime opportunity for some brilliant person, group, company, or even forward-thinking government agency to bring joy, fun, critical thought, and discussion to the local communities as I have done for over 35 years. 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
3: News this hour from Town Hall. I'm Jason Walker. U.S. and Iranian negotiators have met separately with Pakistani and Qatari mediators. Host nation Qatar is reporting very much so in a way of progress.
4: The plan is to continue discussions after the funeral of Iran's previous supreme leader. That funeral is set to start on Saturday. The discussions focus on ending the war and resolving issues over the Strait of Hormuz. Iran insists on controlling shipping routes and charging fees.
3: That is correspondent Andrew Stewart reporting. However, the U.S. and Gulf Arab states do oppose, of course, Iran controlling the strait. They also oppose the charging of fees by Iran. One East Coast resident says it is brutal. She was referring to the weather forecast calling for triple-digit temperatures and humidity readings above 80%. Forecasters do say that a good chunk of the eastern United States will have a very hot holiday weekend. Bottom line, drink a lot of water, especially if you are spending a lot of time outdoors. Federal Reserve Board Chairman Kevin Moore says the Fed is intent on getting inflation to its 2% target.
5: We're going to deliver price stability in the U.S. That's what this committee has signed up to do. And our objective is to do that. The tactics, the strategy, and the rest, that's still to come.
3: And he says the Fed will stay completely free from political influence.
5: We've been an independent central bank for a very long time. We're going to be an independent central bank at this moment, and you're going to see no changes on that.
3: North American trade pact that President Trump negotiated in his first term is up for renewal. It's a process likely to take several months. U.S. making demands that could force Canada and Mexico to surrender some factory production to the United States. More on these stories, townhall.com.
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6: Harry.
3: Tech stocks sending the markets lower.
7: Major indexes closed lower on Wall Street as drops for several big tech companies weighed on the market. The S&P 500 slipped 0.2% Wednesday. That was the 8th loss for the index in the last 11 days. The Dow edged down 13 points. That's barely changed in percent terms. The Nasdaq Composite fell 0.7%. Several AI-related companies, including Micron Technology, fell. The big semiconductor company gave up 10.6%. Micron's stock has still more than tripled so far this year. Treasury yields rose a bit in the bond market. Crude oil prices fell. That's CKL in New York.
3: Well, authorities say that 16 children from the same family who were rescued from a rundown home in Ohio were living in horrific conditions and apparently confined to just one room over the past 4 years. The parents and two grandparents have now been charged. Breaking news and analysis, townhall.com. Tragedy in Georgia. It's a murder case involving a family member of a longtime National Football League player. Correspondent Jennifer King says the investigation is ongoing, but a suspect already in custody.
8: Law enforcement in Atlanta have arrested the brother of Ravens defensive lineman Calais Campbell. C.R.A. Campbell is charged with murdering his mother after police found Nateel Campbell's body at her Atlanta home Tuesday during a welfare check. In a 911 call released by police, an unidentified man can be heard asking for a welfare check, telling a dispatcher he's trying to get inside his mother's house.
9: Brother's he's mentally ill. He's been diagnosed with schizophrenia and some other things. He stays with my mother.
8: The caller says the brother inside had said their mother left, but a neighbor's camera footage shows that she hadn't. The family is requesting privacy while they grieve. I'm Jennifer King.
3: More on these stories, townhall.com.
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11: Opinions expressed on the following program are not necessarily those of KSCO staff, management, or advertisers. If something is said with which you disagree, please let us know by writing to us at comments@ksco.com.

0: hopefully today, Billy, we can pass along some counter-terrorist driver training tips. I thought maybe we could teach people how to do the pit maneuver so you can send the vehicle in front of you out of control.
1: Okay, let's do it.
0: Yeah. How to use your vehicle as a weapon. High-speed reverse driving. Pinned vehicle escape, also some low light and night vision operations, attack recognition and avoidance, and vehicle commandeering. We can talk about all of those here on Flight 1080. If things get really slow, I thought maybe we could teach people how to do a correct 180-degree slide through the intersection. Also sliding 90s and reverse 180s.
1: Let's do that. We're going to discuss some of these, and by no means should you ever attempt them.
0: Yeah, don't ever do what we tell you. What are you, an idiot? Well, certainly don't try it in your own car. Grab your grandmother's car. It's probably still in pretty good shape because she doesn't drive it very hard, right?
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7: News this hour from Town Hall. I'm Jason Walker. Russia launching a massive attack on Ukraine's capital with missiles and drones. At least 13 people have been killed, 86 wounded. Authorities say residential buildings and civilian structures were targeted. The death toll likely to climb. President Trump in North Dakota earlier Wednesday for the opening of the Teddy Roosevelt Library.
8: We come to land of America to pay tribute to a man who embodied the heart and soul and fight and spirit of our country as much as anyone who ever lived.
9: President Trump in North Dakota telling the crowd he was able to secure this land for the library when he signed a bill during his first term in office.
8: He's a very special man, and that's why I'm here. President Theodore Roosevelt, and he loved your community, he loved your state.
9: Laura Winters reporting.
7: Former CIA Director John Brennan suing the Trump administration. He's demanding a court order that would require officials to preserve records from investigations that target him. Alibaba has agreed to fork over $600 million to settle a dispute with Washington.
10: The Chinese e-commerce giant was facing allegations of selling and importing illegal pharmaceuticals and equipment through its platforms, Alibaba.com and AliExpress.com. In fact, the IRS says it conducted more than 40 undercover purchases of illegal items on those platforms. Alibaba admits it failed to stop about 80,000 unlawful imports over an 8-year span between January of 2016 and December of 2024. Bob Agner reporting.
7: In Venezuela, doctors say the biggest dangers facing survivors now are untreated wounds and infectious diseases. Also a huge problem, the destruction of the clean water infrastructure and dismal sanitary conditions. More on these stories, townhall.com.
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7: California wants to make food labels less confusing by banning sell-by dates.
11: The new law requires manufacturers to use just two labels, best if used by for peak quality and used by for safety. This change aims to reduce food waste and emissions. California is the first state to standardize labels, with New York following suit. Other states are considering similar laws. The confusion over labels has led to significant food waste, with nearly 20% of food wasted due to unclear labeling. Advocates believe this simple change can make a big impact. Rich Thomason reporting.
7: The lawmakers releasing a federal audit that found only 25% of the $14 billion in federal funds obligated for Puerto Rico's power grid after Hurricane Maria hit in 2017 has actually ever reached the U.S. territory. Breaking news and analysis, townhall.com. Well, U.S. and Iranian negotiators meeting separately with Qatari and Pakistani mediators. The host, Qatar, is reporting positive progress. And Vice President J.D. Vance echoes that, saying discussions between the U.S. and Iran are progressing nicely.
12: Just ensuring that we continue to make the progress on that. And that's what they're focused on. And then, you know, we're going to, obviously, we're worried about the nuclear issue. We're going to start talking about that. So right now the talks are going well. It's still pretty early.
7: In the meantime, a U.S. Navy helicopter making an emergency landing in the Arabian Sea. Few details still not being known, but they say one crew member from that chopper is missing. Warnings of extreme heat landing in New York, Boston, and Philadelphia. It will be a hot, muggy holiday. More on these stories, townhall.com.
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0: 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I've been studying healthy bodies for 35 years, and what I've got to tell you may shock and surprise you, but if you listen up, it may change your life.
1: Bacteria are everywhere. They may be invisible and tiny, but they make up for their nanoscopic size by thriving in the most unlikely of places, including alongside the cells on the skin and in the mouths and digestive tracts of human beings. As our lifelong companions, our ubiquitous microbial roommates perform many functions, including protection from disease, production of vitamins, and processing of food, especially dietary carbohydrates. Yes, bacteria like humans love sweets. And while most people know that carbs can create problems for diabetics and the weight conscious, what many folks don't realize is the fact that they can wreak havoc on digestive wellness too. When that piece of pumpkin pie proceeds into the colon, gut bacteria enjoy the sweet treat as much as we did. Unfortunately, after they feast, they emit toxic acids and gases that are associated with a wide range of health challenges, from acne and arthritis to autism and autoimmunity. And when they run out of sugar, these manipulative microbes may be convincing us to eat more. According to the journal BioEssence, it's possible that our craving for cake may be the result of a kind of chemical communication from our gut bacteria to our brain. So if you find yourself endlessly ingesting sugar, it may not be your fault. Your bugs may be making you do it. But thankfully, we don't have to be at their mercy. By intentionally keeping our intake of sweets and refined carbs to a minimum, we can reduce the activity of sugar-loving bacteria in our digestive tracts, as well as their disease-inducing toxic waste and emissions, and their impact on our choices of the kinds of foods we decide to eat. 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
3: News this hour from Town Hall. I'm Jason Walker. No let up to the bloodshed in Ukraine. Russia launching a massive missile and drone attack overnight. At least 13 people have been killed, 86 wounded, most of them civilians. Former CIA Director John Brennan suing the Trump team.
4: Brennan is demanding a court order that will require officials to preserve records from investigations targeting him. Brennan filed the lawsuit on Wednesday. He says those records would help him mount a defense on vindictive prosecution grounds in case the Trump administration may indict him in the future. The lawsuit says Brennan is facing separate investigations based in Florida.
3: That is correspondent Andrew Stewart. President Trump has taken a maiden voyage on the new Air Force One.
5: This was a gift from a country that's treated us very well, and they're an ally of us over in the Middle East, Qatar. And I went to Boeing. I said, who has the best one? They said, Qatar. There's never been a plane like it. Frankly, we couldn't build a plane like this because we wouldn't be willing to spend the kind of money necessary. They spent top dollar.
3: Federal government launching a new program to make GLP-1 weight loss drugs more affordable for older people.
6: As of this month, certain Medicare beneficiaries can access these medications for $50 a month through the Medicare GLP-1 Bridge trial. The program runs until the end of 2027, and it's the first opportunity for many older adults to have these drugs covered by insurance for weight loss. Eligibility is based on body mass index and other health conditions. Centers for Medicare and Medicaid Services Administrator Dr. Oz says he hopes the program will provide immediate relief. Rich Thomason, Washington.
3: And more on these stories, townhall.com.
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3: In California, a new law aimed at simplifying tricky labels.
8: California will be making food labels less confusing by banning sell-by dates, which experts say acts as a guide for retailers on how long to display products on the shelves, but not whether food is still safe to eat. The state's new law requires manufacturers to use just two labels, best if used by for peak quality and used by for safety. California is the first state to standardize food labels, with New York following suit. Advocates say the change aims to reduce food waste caused by people throwing away food too early. I'm Marcela Sanchez.
3: Texas Governor Greg Abbott calling for blocking new data center development in rural parts of his state. Now, his push for prohibition appears to go further than a sweeping regulatory framework unveiled earlier in the month, which called for data centers to add new power generation to the grid. Breaking news and analysis, townhall.com. Just a devastating incident in Ohio.
9: Authorities say 16 children from the same family who were rescued from a rundown home in rural Ohio were living in horrific conditions and confined to just one room over much of the past 4 years. Benton County Prosecutor William Archer says the case is not a human trafficking case.
10: This is clearly involved a multi-generational family in a very limited situation.
9: Investigators say some of the children discovered were unable to speak. The children's parents and two grandparents are now charged with felony child endangerment. Sound courtesy WSYX. I'm Lisa Dwyer.
3: A young couple arrested after scaling the Empire State Building's antenna and unfurling a banner that said the power of love apparently was a high-altitude marriage proposal. They're both in jail now. More on these stories, townhall.com.
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1: And I wanted to talk to you anyway about the UFO reports, what you think of them.
2: The best thing about it is it's really exciting. We got complete vindication because basically what happened was is the government admitted that we don't know what these spots, these objects, these bright lights are, but basically you can help the government because the thing we're finding out is government's not that bright and they need our help. So that's where Coast to Coast AM comes in and George Norrie comes in. Because you're going to have people on here that will give the government investigators an idea where to look, how to look, and what to look for. So it really does a lot of validation of the history of this show, and this is a huge step forward to getting to the truth.

0: Is the truth out there? Are there forces at work that we can't explain? 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
1: 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We all have different opinions, and that's great. Wouldn't life be boring if we all thought the same? And when it comes to sharing opinions, social media makes it easy, but it also makes it hard, hard to hold back. All too often, we read something that triggers a response in us, and before you know it, we're adding our 2 cents, and then some. Sometimes in all caps. Whoa, slow the heck down. Do we really want to pick fights online with strangers? When you read or see something on social media that makes you mad, take a deep breath and keep scrolling. The moment will pass. Your anger is for a second, but your online comment is forever. 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
4: Breaking news this hour from Town Hall. I'm Rich Thomason. Just in time for the July 4th holiday, dangerous heat wave has intensified across a large swath of the East and Midwest as well. Didn't cool down much overnight, and dangerously high temperatures and humidity are in the forecast for today. Iran is warning that oil tankers moving through the Strait of Hormuz must use its approved routes or face a forceful response. Vice President Vance remains optimistic about talks regarding the fate of the strait.
5: Just ensuring that we continue to make the progress on that, and that's what they're focused on. And then, you know, we're worried about the nuclear issue. We're going to start talking about that. So right now the talks are going well. It's still pretty early.
4: After more than 4 years, Russia's war on Ukraine drags on. The BBC's Sarah Rainsford is in the Ukrainian capital.
6: There were loud explosions all through the night here in Kyiv as the center of the city and other sites came under Russian attack. It began with drones, followed by multiple ballistic and cruise missiles as people rushed for underground shelters or metro stations. Our team counted 10 significant strikes in the first couple of hours and saw large fires in several places. A hotel roof was in flames. Kyiv's mayor, Vitaly Klitschko, says an ambulance station was also hit, injuring several medics, and residents were being rescued from damaged buildings.
4: In the small village of Hamden, southeast Ohio, authorities say 16 children from the same family have been rescued after being held in deplorable conditions, confined to a single room over the past 4 years. Their parents and two grandparents charged with felony child endangerment. A daredevil couple has been arrested after scaling the Empire State Building, going to the very top, unfurling a banner about the power of love and peace. On Wall Street this morning, stock futures are mixed. More on these stories at townhall.com.
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4: Officials in Thailand say an 11-year-old boy has crashed a pickup truck into a group of monks on a pilgrimage walk, killing eight. A total of 35 monks were on the pilgrimage earlier today. Five monks were killed at the scene. Three others died at the hospital, according to a local governor. 14 others were hospitalized. Police say the boy is now in custody. The cause of the accident is still under investigation, but authorities say they were told by the monks that they saw the vehicle swerving before it ran off the road and crashed into the group. The Ebola outbreak in eastern Congo has expanded to more than 1,300 confirmed cases and still hasn't peaked. Amid funerals, overwhelmed clinics, and communities struggle with fear and distrust, and life goes on. People gather for World Cup matches, nightlife, and daily routines, but the funeral of a six-month-old baby serves as a grim reminder that Ebola can affect anyone, and the cost of losing focus is high. Townhall.com. The Tennessee State Museum, hoping to bring a beloved attraction back to life.
8: The Tennessee Foxtrot Carousel was the creation of Nashville-born artist Red Grooms, featuring renderings of figures from Tennessee history, including Chet Atkins and Davy Crockett. The downtown Nashville riverfront attraction, beset by financial problems, was dismantled in 2003 and put into storage. Now, museum officials are trying to find partners to help fund the ride's rehabilitation. Jason Walker reporting.
4: New Federal Reserve Chair Kevin Warsh is insisting the central bank will remain independent under his watch while looking to fight inflation. When asked about President Trump's desire for lower rates, Warsh underscores the Fed's independence from day-to-day politics. He took over as Fed chairman from Jerome Powell in late May. More on these stories at townhall.com.
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2: It's time to congratulate you for your efforts to get UFO UAP disclosure. 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

0: 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I've been studying healthy bodies for 35 years, and what I've got to tell you may shock and surprise you, but if you listen up, it may change your life.
1: Astaxanthin's amazing stuff. It's technically called a carotenoid, like beta-carotene type of substance. It's found in seafood. It's found in algae. You know how a salmon has that kind of pink color? That's astaxanthin. Astaxanthin is red. Sometimes they'll stick a synthetic astaxanthin in farmed salmon. Farmed salmon doesn't have as much of that antioxidant content as ocean seafood does. So they'll actually use astaxanthin as a cosmetic kind of ingredient. Astaxanthin is also the active ingredient in krill oil. Krill oil is some neat stuff. It's a little pricey. You only get it in capsules, so you don't really get the big doses of omega-3s that you would in ordinary fish oil. In any case, krill oil is really interesting stuff because the krill molecule actually has some astaxanthin in it. Astaxanthin is really important for protecting you from the sun. It's anti-aging. It's got cardiovascular benefits. It can improve blood fats. The benefits are just tremendous. But it is just one of 800 different carotenoid substances. As important as it is, I don't know if I'd be supplementing with astaxanthin. You're probably best off getting your astaxanthin in foods like algae, especially seaweed. Algae fucoidin will get you some astaxanthin. There's more important things to take, in my opinion. I mean, it's not going to hurt you, certainly. Nobody really knows how much you need. Astaxanthin is important stuff, yes, but it's only one of, as I say, 800 different carotenoids, 700 or 800 different carotenoids. As important as it is, I don't want to marginalize its importance, but it is only one of a bunch of carotenoid substances, and you need them all. In my opinion, the best way to get your astaxanthin is salmon.
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3: Breaking news this hour from Town Hall. I'm Rich Thomason. From the Midwest to the East, one of the worst heat waves in years has settled in. Dangerously high heat and humidity levels. People are being urged to exercise extreme caution, including during Independence Day celebrations. Their parents and two grandparents are under arrest after 16 children were rescued from horrific conditions in a small house, village of Hamden, southeast Ohio.
4: This is an intra-family situation. This is not human trafficking. There is nothing to put our other children at risk. This has clearly involved a multi-generational family in a very limited situation.
3: Benton County Prosecutor William Archer says parents, grandparents charged with felony child endangerment. A couple, a man and a woman, are under arrest. New York police say they climbed to the very top of the Empire State Building and unfurled a banner. Iran threatens a forceful response to any oil tanker not using its approved routes through the Strait of Hormuz. Mediating U.S.-Iran talks, Qatar is reporting some progress.
5: The plan is to continue discussions after the funeral of Iran's previous supreme leader. That funeral is set to start on Saturday. The discussions focus on ending the war and resolving issues over the Strait of Hormuz. Iran insists on controlling shipping routes and charging fees.
3: Correspondent Andrew Stewart. At least 17 civilians are dead, hundreds injured. Russian drone and missile strike on Ukraine's capital Kiev overnight. After 5 days, earthquake survivors still being rescued from beneath mountains of debris in Venezuela. At the World Cup, the U.S. has whipped Bosnia 2-0, advancing to the round of 16. The Americans keeping their World Cup dreams alive. On Wall Street, Dow futures up 79 points, NASDAQ futures down 113. More on these stories, townhall.com.
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3: By most accounts, a dire humanitarian situation in Gaza is only growing worse.
7: Among the patients Gaza is struggling to treat are teenage amputees injured in the war, long-term cancer patients, and those needing specialist surgery. Many have been waiting months for treatment abroad. The World Health Organization says host countries often have specific criteria, with some only taking children, others only patients needing shorter treatments. Patients must also pass multiple security checks, including from Israel, before they can leave Gaza.
3: That's the BBC's Lucy Williamson. The conflict in Gaza has reached day 1,000 since a deadly Hamas-led attack on Israel that triggered the war. Canada set to compete in the Eurovision Song Contest for the first time next year. European Broadcasting Union and Canadian broadcaster CBC announcing Canada will join the contest. Townhall.com. Texas Governor Greg Abbott wants to block new data centers in rural parts of the state.
8: Abbott made the remarks during a campaign stop in East Texas on Tuesday. He added that this issue dovetails right into fighting for East Texas values. Abbott's push for a prohibition in rural neighborhoods appears to go further than a sweeping regulatory framework he unveiled earlier this month, which called for data centers to add new power generation for the grid, pay for their own infrastructure costs, reuse their own water, and implement measures such as setbacks, among other proposals aimed at limiting the impact on residential communities. Keith Peters, Washington.
3: The state of New Jersey is set to charge companies whose workers have Medicaid health coverage. Meanwhile, in California, lawmakers there are calling on their state to come up with a plan for doing the very same thing next year. More on these stories, townhall.com.
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13: Opinions expressed on the following program are not necessarily those of KSCO staff, management, or advertisers. If something is said with which you disagree, please let us know by writing to us at comments@ksco.com.

0: footage shows that she hadn't. The family is requesting privacy while they grieve. I'm Jennifer King.
1: Some of the nation's largest egg producers are settling claims that they work together to drive up prices. Correspondent Lisa Dwyer reports.
2: The Justice Department in 17 states reached settlement agreements with three major egg producers this week to resolve allegations that the companies illegally colluded for years to raise prices, including when the cost of eggs soared to record highs last year. The investigation found that Cal-Maine Foods, Versova, and Hickman's Egg Ranch coordinated on bids submitted to Ernerberry Publications, a company that runs an index key to determining how much grocery stores, restaurants, and others paid for billions of eggs each year. None of the companies admitted wrongdoing, but will collectively pay $3.3 million and donate 53 million eggs. I'm Lisa Dwyer.
1: America in the Morning for Thursday, July 2nd, 2026 is produced by Tom Cusick. I'm John Trout. This is Westwood One.
3: This is Dr. Duncan McCollum here, and I have Pastor Mark with me. 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
4: Yeah, I injured my knee years ago from sports and being dumb, and after the first stem cell treatment, after the very first one, I could do a full knee squat, and doctors told me that we want to replace your knee, and my knee would just ache just from sitting, and you've probably experienced that if you have knee problems, but now, no ache, I can walk without pain. 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
3: Call 831-459-9990. 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
6: With SRN News, I'm Rich Thomason in Washington. There are extreme heat warnings, other various weather advisories posted all across the east. A dangerous heat wave sends temperatures into the triple digits. Humidity levels sky high as well, making it even more uncomfortable and dangerous. Unfurling a banner once they got there, police say a couple climbed to the very top of the Empire State Building, atop the antenna mast, more than 1,400 feet above the street. They're under arrest now, facing a whole host of charges. Former CIA Director John Brennan is suing the Trump administration, demanding a court order that would require officials to preserve records from investigations targeting him. The World Cup, the U.S. beat Bosnia 2-0, advancing to the round of 16, the Americans keeping their World Cup dreams alive. The Dow futures up 70 points. More details, srnnews.com.
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1: This is America in the Morning from Westwood One. I'm John Trout. Coming up this half hour,
10: President Trump made billions of dollars last year in new data released by the government. I'm John Stolness in Washington.
11: California will be making food labels less confusing by banning sell-by dates. I'm Marcela Sanchez.
2: Actor and activist Danny Glover has revealed he has Alzheimer's disease. I'm Lisa Dwyer.

0: spent.
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5: With SRN News, I'm Rich Thomason in Washington. Just in time for the Independence Day holiday, a dangerous heat wave has intensified across a large swath of the east. Didn't cool down much overnight, and dangerously high temperatures and humidity in the forecast for today. Iran warns that oil tankers moving through the Strait of Hormuz must use its approved routes or face a forceful response. Meanwhile, Vice President Vance remains optimistic about talks regarding the fate of the Strait. After more than 4 years, Russia's war on Ukraine intensifies. An intense overnight Russian attack, drones and missiles, on the capital, Kiev. A daredevil couple has been arrested after scaling the Empire State Building, the very top, unfurling a banner about the power of love and peace. Opening bell on Wall Street, stocks starting off the day higher. More details, srnnews.com.
6: Hi, everybody. This is Dr. Duncan McCollum, and I have this patient, Tim, here. Why don't you just tell us what's going on, what happened, and where you're at right now?
7: Yeah, I have peripheral neuropathy, which is burning and numbness and pain in my feet, and wasn't able to work and ended up with so much pain that I was pretty much homebound, quit driving, had a hard time sleeping. 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
4: With SRN News, I'm Rich Thomason in Washington. From the Midwest to the East, one of the worst heat waves in years has settled in. Dangerously high heat and humidity levels, people being urged to exercise extreme caution. Their parents and two grandparents are under arrest after 16 children were rescued from horrific conditions in a small house in the village of Hamden, southeast Ohio. Authorities say the kids have been held in a single room for at least 4 years. A couple, a man and a woman, are under arrest after New York police say they climbed all the way to the top of the Empire State Building, unfurling a banner once they got there. Iran is threatening a forceful response to any oil tanker not using its approved routes through the Strait of Hormuz. And at least 20 civilians dead, hundreds injured, Russian drone and missile strikes on the Ukrainian capital of Kiev. More details, srnnews.com.
5: Bill Graff here, talking with Alexander Hagen from Etheric Networks. 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

isn't something we inherit once and forget. 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This message is brought to you by KSCO and Live Oak Broadcasting.

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7: 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I've been studying healthy bodies for 35 years, and what I've got to tell you may shock and surprise you, but if you listen up, it may change your life. In a recent article from the journal Nutrition and Cancer, researchers explored the effects that diet can have on genetic expressions of cancer. In another article from the publication PLOS Genetics, scientists found that over 800 genes in patients with type 2 diabetes demonstrated an altered expression that was the effect of diet and lifestyle factors. This phenomena of genes changing in response to environmental factors is called epigenetics. Epigenetics is basically the science of how we control our own genes. Drug companies were shocked when this genetic flexibility was first discovered back in the 1980s and 1990s. Those were the glory days of pharmaceutical genetic research and what was called the Human Genome Project, an ambitious endeavor to map all the genes that were contained in human DNA. Drug companies were hoping to find genetic causes for illnesses, which they could then leverage into pharmaceuticals that could theoretically control those disease-causing rogue genes. What they were hoping to find was that one gene would do just one thing, but that's not what they found. Instead, they found that we are way more complex than one gene, one thing. One of the most powerful ways for us to affect our genes involves nutrition. This is called nutrigenomics, which can be described as the science of how vitamins and minerals and proteins and fats affect our genes. There's also an important mental component. That means we

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0: Opinions expressed on the following program are not necessarily those of KSCO staff, management, or advertisers. 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
3: And by the grace of God, it is finally Thursday, which is technically, for many people, a Friday.
4: You know, among Republicans, 93% are extremely or very proud. Just one, a single one, say they have little to no pride in being an American. But look over at the Democratic side. This is where we've seen this extremely or very number. It's been taking a tumble at 27%, which is way different than the 93. You just quick math with me here. What is that? That's a 66-point difference here in terms of extremely or very. But look at this. The little or no proud to be an American actually among Democrats eclipses is greater than the extremely or very proud number. So we are just living in such a different universe if you're a Republican versus a Democrat.
3: It's because the Democrat Party made a bunch of toddlers who got their rear ends kicked, not only in 2016, but also 2024. And they've been throwing a tantrum since Donald Trump came down the escalator. And guess what? We're kicking their butts. And they're lost. They're so lost. They're turning to Democrat socialism. They're dividing the party. They're turning to anti-Semitism. Oh, my Lord. Oh, my Lord. Oh, my Lord. So there you go. There you go. Welcome to the show. Please come inside. I believe it or not, we're going to jump into something very, very positive right now, because the great thing is, while the Democrats and the liberal media, the leftist media, sit outside the party and screech and howl and try to ruin things for us, we go on and completely ignore them. How does that sound? Let's do that. Last night, before the big victory, United States men's team over Bosnia-Herzegovina, a two-point victory, by the way, 2-0. And by the way, there were probably 100,000 people down on the National Mall, where the media said nobody is going because it's Donald Trump's 250th birthday party for America. You were wrong. But listen to this crowd. The whole crowd. And no, none of the players are kneeling. It's stars. There they are. I know. It hasn't been this big in years. Thank you very much. People there. Energy was palpable, and they ended up beating this team, and now they're in against the FIFA Sweet 16, and I'm not even a big soccer fan, but I'm going to tell you what, if our men's team wins, I'm going to be buying a jersey. Hell yeah. I don't understand soccer. I mean, I don't know. Look, he kicked the ball and then he ran around. I don't even care. This is Scott Jennings talking about the Democrat Party and how they are so petulant and so selfish. As we go into the 4th of July, we waited 250 years to be here, this grand experiment that has given us the United States, the greatest engine of individual and economic freedom in the history of the world. They had dirt floors when we were founded, largely in households. They traveled by wagon, and it would take 3 months to cross the country, and half of the party would die of diphtheria. Now we go on a slow day, going against the headwinds, 5.5 hours D.C. to L.A., and then 4.5 on the way back. Nobody dies. Nobody dies. Doesn't make, and we invented the jet engine, and then the internal combustion engine, and then, oh, I don't know, the telegraph, and then the telephone, and then the light bulb. Let me see what else. Blue jeans, rock and roll, the locomotive engine, I mean, the assembly line, the automobile, the whole deal. Oh, they argue with the French, say they got it, but honestly, their cars have been absolute crap. I mean, a Le Car, a Renault, dear God, why even bother? That said, we have a great country. It's always been the greatest country. We've made mistakes, but we don't suck like Somalia, okay? We don't suck like, you know, a lot of European countries that don't have air conditioning as we head into a 100-degree-plus weekend here in Washington, D.C., where I will have my thermostat set to 70 degrees. Thank you very much. Here is Scott Jennings.
1: These are not bipartisan, and it seems to be more of a celebration of him than it is of our country.
3: No, not at all. Not at all. It's they planned this years ahead. It's a 250th anniversary. In fact, they started planning, really, if you think about it, 250 years ago. Because if the country lasted that long on its 250th birthday, you'd celebrate its 250th birthday.
5: Scott, you were at the event today at the Roosevelt Library, which...
3: Oh, yeah, the Teddy Roosevelt Library was dedicated. It was a little bit better than the Obama Library. They had the Rough Riders on horseback leading the beast. It was unbelievable.
5: The library looks awesome. How do you think 250 is going compared to what the president wanted it to be?
6: Well, if I first just may say a word for the Teddy Roosevelt Library, it was well attended today. The president spoke to several hundred people at the library, and then he had a huge crowd in the amphitheater here, which if you've never come to Medora, it's one of the most unique.
3: Yeah, Teddy Roosevelt was definitely not a vegan, certainly was not non-binary, certainly did not believe there were six sexes, and didn't believe that God was non-binary.
6: Interesting places in the United States. Yeah. Look, I think America 250 is a great thing for our country, and I think the president's right to lean into it. And I think there's a very simple explanation about some of the attendance, and it's because, and you can see it in the polling. Don't take my word for it. Ask the Gallup poll, ask NBC News poll. We have a patriotism gap in this country. Yeah. Republicans love this country. They're patriotic about this country. Yep. And Democrats aren't.
3: And we would fight and die for it, but we wouldn't die, actually. We'd win, and the other bad guys would die.
6: They just aren't. They're not proud to be Americans, and therefore they're not interested
3: because
6: in
3: they lost.
6: Celebrating America's 250th birthday. And it, I don't think it's all about Donald Trump. This has been a steady downward trend for the last 25 years. And it's sad, but we've got two parties in this country. One loves it, and one appears to be hating it more and more by the year. And I think that is a sad thing.
3: Yeah, and that's being manifested in the Democrat Party itself by its behavior with regard to the 250th year of our birth, with their rioting in 2020, saying that we were racist and all of this, with this latest crap. It's not a crap, it's a crap of Democrat socialists who absolutely despise America and want to usher in socialism and communism, which isn't going to work because beat their butts into the ground. We are. I mean, that's just the way it is. I want to go throw here. This is a little something because, again, for those of you who don't want to celebrate America, for those who, like, for instance, my ex-spouse and my friends who decided to disown me because of my politics, I have a little something for you. While you're, you know, sipping lattes or whatever you're going to be doing this weekend, I'm not necessarily calling out my ex-wife, but certainly my ex-friends, while you're, you know, sitting there in misery, the rest of us are going to be partying like rock stars. Yeah.

0: something else? It's going to burn the Democrats' butts who hate America. After the game, after we beat Bosnia-Herzegovina last night in soccer, the U.S. men's team, furthest, I think, in World Cup history, and it's happening the 250th year of our birth as Donald Trump is the president, and the Democrat Party does a death spiral into hell with the Democrat Socialists. After the game, they sang this song. Stay home and be miserable, because the rest of us are going to overwhelm you with joy and patriotism and faith. And John Denver is smiling down from heaven, baby. Come on. Yesterday, I love it. The whole world was singing this song. The Scots were singing this song. It's absolutely amazing. Even old Bill Maher recognizes America is incredible.
1: And finally, new rule, let's all give it up for soccer being the greatest sport. No. No, no. Not the game itself. That no. Sucks. I mean, there's more scoring at a Star Trek convention.
0: Oh, yeah. More scoring in my life. But,
1: but
0: my score is nil nil.
1: I'm loving that the World Cup has brought to our shores all these people who are doing Americans the service of reminding us, just when we needed it on our big 250 birthday, that actually this place is kind of awesome.
0: Oh yeah, it is. Yeah. And if you don't like it, you can suck it. Yeah.
1: We can't be more perfect than what's in your mind. We can only be more perfect than Belgium.
0: Belgium.
1: Which I bet has nicer airports, but trust me, has its own problems.
0: Oh, really?
1: And I never saw anyone getting ecstatic about being there. But that's exactly what I've been seeing here for the last month. Social media flooded with videos of slack-jawed soccer tourists wandering around America, positively gushing about everything we take for granted, reminding us what America looks like from the outside. Not through the lens of some influencer explaining why watering your lawn is violence.
0: Yeah, you know, and then I told you, we need to overwhelm the left with joy and faith and patriotism. The whole world is doing that now. The whole world is doing that right now. Yeah. It's kind of crazy, right? I said that when Donald Trump won the presidency, patriotism, freedom, we're going to circle the globe. And it is absolutely happening right now.
1: We have the strongest intellectual property, the most innovative R&D, the highest GDP, the most valuable companies, and the most trillionaire.
0: One. First.
1: Now look, maybe it's a coincidence, but I think it's something in the American system and character that we have the highest number of Nobel Prize winners and invented the light bulb, the telephone, the smartphone, the airplane, personal computers, and the party-sized bag of extra flaming hot Cheetos.
0: Flaming hot Cheetos, come on.
1: Happy 4th, everybody.
0: Absolutely, 1,000%. I am going to be unrelenting on this for the rest of this year through the election. If you don't want to take part, if you want to sit and be and moan and say, oh, there's nobody down there for the fair. Oh, my God. Look at the reflecting pool. Sucks. Honestly, you're going to be left in the dust because we're moving forward without you. That's it. If you don't like America, honestly, I think we find you a plane ticket. We get you some sort of extradition and you leave and you go to another country. I mean, honestly, I believe that. If you don't like it, don't try to change it. Find something better if you think it's out there. Let's take a break and come back. This is the Rob Carson Show. 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

0: Yeah, and 50 years later, we have a spoiled child who is $250,000 in debt, has spent 12 years in college, and made $30,000 last year. And she just won a primary for Congress in Colorado.
1: We will not wait to take the fight to Donald Trump and the oligarchy. We will not wait. We will not wait to abolish ICE. We will not wait to put an end to the politics of the past, to get big money out of our politics, and to reject corporate PACs and AIPACs.
0: And no- yeah, how about shut the hell up, you child? You know nothing. Jim Gossett.

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10: Look at you sweating and all that stuff, dancing around the pole. Holy cow, Jim. Well, here, take my money. Take my money.
11: Oh, okay. Well, you know, there was a move to make pole dancing a Summer Olympic sport. Now, I don't know how far
10: it got. I would watch that.
11: It depends. You know, because for every Olympic sport, there's usually a men's division and a women's division. I'm not watching the men's competition for that. Now, cornhole. Yeah. Have you seen cornhole? I wonder if that'd be an Olympic sport. I thought that was a joke when I first saw it. Cornhole was like, okay, that's actually apparently a sport. And people actually compete professionally in cornhole. Who would have thought that would have been a sport?
10: Why is it called cornhole, though?
11: I bet you Billy Army knows. He's an expert in all things corn.
10: If we have any cornholers out there, please give us a call at 479-1080.
11: Yeah.
10: Oh, yeah.
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0: week I had one of these moments where you kind of go, whoa, whoa, wait, what's going on here? I was in the it was in my bathroom, my apartment. I looked down. There's a dime on the floor. And I'm like, first of all, I never have change. And lo and behold, it's a Canadian dime. It looks just like an American dime. Canadian quarter looks the same. I know many of Gen Z, we have these things called coins that we use. And it's for currency. It's not in the shape of a card. But I thought of Michael Charbon. And Michael Charbon, of course, the host of the Charbon Report, joins us on the Newsmax Hotline. How are you on this glorious Thursday, sir?
1: 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That dime's only worth 7 cents, so don't bend over in the washroom.
0: Absolutely,
1: Rob,
0: dude.
1: Rob, I need your help.
0: What?
1: I need to get a gift. I can't go to the rehearsal dinner tonight at 6 o'clock at Madison Square Gardens, but the wedding's happening
0: tomorrow at
1: 5:30. I need to get...
0: Where the hell?
1: My buddy in Minnesota, and I bought a ticket online, and I've got a ticket to the wedding.
0: Well, where are they registered at the G5 plant? I mean, honestly, where do these two, the billionaire and the multi-hundred millionaire football player, where are they registered?
1: They're probably registered at a bank, right?
0: At Boeing.
1: I kind of miss the engagement on top of the Empire State Building.
0: Oh, dude.
1: When the two of them were French kissing on top of the antenna, it would have been an electric experience, but I understand they're being charged.
0: They are being charged with felonies. You know, I don't know. I appreciate a big proposal. I really do. But it does put a hell of a lot of pressure on the man. And this guy doesn't exactly make things easier for the rest of us. You know?
1: Yeah, well, you know, I did it with a limousine and a good dinner, and you feel that you put everything forward, but can you imagine there's been a couple of things at stadiums where they did that, and it was a ruse where the lady said no to the guy?
0: Oh, yes. Yeah, it happened to me 6 times before one finally bit. No, I'm just kidding. Actually, but you know what? No, we did. Here's what I did, and this is, I'm kind of proud of it. Of course, it ended up in failure 28 years later, but here's the deal. We were going on a trip to go skiing, and I got us bumped up to first place, and I got the captain to do it, the pilot of the plane to do it, and he got on the air, and he said, ladies and gentlemen, a special couple on the plane, and anyway, I got down on my knee, and he asked the question, and the whole plane exploded in applause and everything, but now we got people doing it on top of the Empire State Building, so I feel like a piker.
1: A piker.
0: Yeah, and by the way, if I do it again, and I'm not going to, but if I did, it would not be that big a deal.
1: You know, Rob, if you find the right girl, you will.
0: Yeah, no, I don't think so. All right, so...
1: This one guy said to the other guy, says, I've been married 3 times. I said, 3 times? Yeah. How'd your first wife die? He said, she died of food poisoning. He says, that's terrible. She ate mushrooms. And they said, what about your second wife? He said, well, traumatic head injury. He said, well, how did she die? He said, she didn't want to eat the mushrooms.
0: Oh, geez, all right. All right.
1: That's a joke, Rob.
0: Yeah, well, it's kind of insensitive, you know, and it's kind of sexist.
1: I'm sorry, Rob.
0: Could be racist or homophobic. I don't even know. Let's talk about what's going on in Canada, the national holiday celebrating the 1867 Constitution. You guys are celebrating your, not Independence Day, but the creation of the country, 159 years old. Is that it?
1: Yeah, I mean, we're still junior to you, but we did have to repatriate our Constitution from the United Kingdom with Katy Perry's future father-in-law, who's no longer with us, Pierre Trudeau. He went to the Queen Elizabeth and said that he wanted to reconstitute our Constitution. So in 1982, we brought it back. But you know, we had lots of celebrations, but I think we're going to be absolutely dwarfed with what I'm seeing is going to happen with you guys in the States. I mean,
0: if we
1: have a flyover, it's mosquitoes in northern Ontario.
0: Absolutely. But, you know, let me ask you this. Does one half of your country, does one political party hate your country as founded and want it to become communist?
1: Well, you see, we're 40 million people, and we have 6 political parties. You guys
0: gotcha.
1: Are almost 400,000. You have 2 political parties.
0: Yeah,
1: we have much more balance and hatred.
0: Yeah, you. We're divided. I think it's very positive, though, and I do mean this, that the Democratic Socialists are moving in, and you've got half of the Democrat Party who are down with that, and then half are just too terrified to speak about it. So I think it's going to bode very well for the Republican Party. We were going to win anyway in the midterms. I know I shouldn't say that, but yeah, because the Democrats have nothing to run on. Well, yes, I can. I absolutely can, because I'm right about everything. That's just the way it is. At least that's what I told my wife, and maybe that's why she divorced me. No, I have a good record of success, and the Democrat Party has nothing good to run on at all, and they're awful and evil people. That said, you had mentioned that you think this ID for voting in Canada is that we have a one party who doesn't want ID for the reason of getting people who aren't eligible to vote to be able to vote. But in Canada, you guys require the ID.
1: Absolutely. You can't do, I mean, I'm not going to go through the litany of things that you have to do, like getting into the Obama concrete block. You still have to show ID in Canada.
0: Yeah,
1: you have to show ID. You have to be on a voter's list.
0: And oh, my Lord.
1: You have to show your ID, even though you appear on the voter's list, because it maintains that your identity is who you are. And when you have the situation in the States where you have such great conflict about mail-in voters, etc. We call it absentee voting.
0: Yes.
1: Why would you not demand to have ID?
0: Well, wait, hold on a second. I had no idea that Canada was so sexist, because women cannot get an ID, especially after they get divorced. Democrats don't think women can survive without men in their lives. And it's racist, obviously, that because black people who live in Canada, I think there might be three of them, they can't get an ID. You know, that's the way it is. So you guys are just white supremacist and sexist up there.
1: I can't believe it. You know what? It's so interesting. A woman who, I love the way you throw your 7 Canadian cents that you found in the washroom yet again, it might be. I don't know. That's such a silly example that the Democrats are saying.
0: I know.
1: The women who were married and had their names changed are on the voters list. I mean, give me a break. They don't know what else to say, because you're deporting all their mass ballots. And now all this, 350,000 Somalians and Syrians? Come on, guys. I mean, who is voting?
0: I'd love to see the reaction if I told my now ex-wife, honey, I don't know how you're going to get along since we got a divorce, how you're ever going to vote. Because, I mean, actually, she never took my name, so that's... She never did. Yeah, I wouldn't blame her either. Listen, we got more with Michael Charbonne on the other side of the break. Michael Charbonne, the host of the Charbonne Report, Michael A. Charbonne on X. Let's take a break and come back. This is the Rob Carson Show. It's Rob Carson with another great deal from Birch Gold. 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
2: 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This message is brought to you by KSCO and Live Oak Broadcasting.

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1: No more incredible man on this earth.
0: So, yeah, and I guess this weekend is the big Travis Kelce, Taylor Swift wedding. I hear they're registered at Gulfstream, is what it is. That's what I heard. Registered at Gulfstream, there you go, because they're billionaires and all that stuff. And you know what? That's great. Have fun. You know, I'm really happy for you. Enjoy marriage. I wish you the best. I have no problem with marriage. I think marriage is wonderful. And I hope it works out for them. I really hope it does. Coming up very shortly, going to be talking about Zoran Mondami being roasted for telling New Yorkers to set their ACs to 78 degrees. This is Shades of Jimmy Carter all over again. And they got rid of air conditioning in places like France, and right now more people die in France in the summer than gun deaths in America, even in Chicago. I know, because they're so stupid and they think that literally France on the worldwide stage is the size of a fingernail clipping, and getting rid of air conditioning does nothing to the climate, but not having it kills a whole lot of people. There you go. Speaking of which, staying cool at night, my ghost bed does it. You want to hear something weird? I get hotter when I sleep on the covers than when I sleep under the covers. That sounds weird, right? But when you're on the covers or under the covers, and the ghost bed is between you and the covers, the ghost bed keeps you cooler. And when you sleep on top of the comforter, as sometimes I do just because I just get in the bed and I don't care, I'm going to sleep, I'm so tired, it's hotter above that. It's remarkable. There are a lot of these beds, you know, you got to buy add-ons and all this and the temper control and all this. But the way that a ghost bed is made, it keeps you cool in the summer and keeps you warm in the winter. It's crazy. And you don't need to buy a separate mattress and box springs. I don't even know if people do that anymore. You don't have to spend, gigantic amounts of money for a bed. I've got my ghost bed. I got a relatively real cheap, actually, metal frame. And I put my ghost bed on there. Thing's about 18 inches thick with a beautiful mattress kind of topper on it. It's not too soft. It's not too firm. But it sleeps beautifully. And I stay cooler the closer I am to the mattress. What kind of sense does that make? It doesn't make any sense. All I know is it works. And right now, if you finance your ghost bed, if you feel like you need to do that, dollar a day. 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Just go there and you'll get 10% off. I'm going to tell you something right now. It is utterly, utterly amazing. I've never had a better sleep in my life, I should say. Last night, my daughter, she has our little dog here, Desi. Desi never sleeps on the bed. Desi sleeps on the floor, or she goes to her little dog bed. She will not leave the ghost bed. It is crazy. And that's the only female that's going to be in my bed all summer long. There you go. So, coming up again, we got Mondami being roasted for telling New Yorkers to set their ACs to 78 degrees. We've also got, Alan Dershowitz. He's saying, with the leftward lurch of the Democrat Party toward anti-Semitism, Alan Dershowitz is saying Liz Warren would have voted for Hitler in Germany. What? Yeah, what have I been saying? That's all coming up. Don't go anywhere.
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3: News this hour at Town Hall. I'm Bob Agnew in Washington. The U.S. economy saw job creation cool sharply heading into the summer months. PNC chief economist Gus Fouché says some societal trends are playing a role.
4: We have restricted immigration flows, so they aren't available to fill jobs. We have the ongoing retirement of the baby boomers as they continue to age out of the labor force. And so that does mean slower structural job growth, compared to what we've had over the last few years.
3: And the move lower on job creation was largely due to a slump in the labor force participation rate. It dropped 0.3 percentage points to 61.5%, the lowest since 2021. That means fewer people looking for jobs. The Northeast is in for some record-breaking heat today. Here's correspondent Laura Winters.
5: It could break a record. New York City could get to 98 today and 100 tomorrow. AccuWeather says if the thermometer hits 100 degrees in the Big Apple, it will be the first time in 14 years since the summer of 2012. And it's expected to be even hotter across the river in New Jersey, where it could hit 101 in Newark today and 101 one on Friday.
3: That is Laura Winters reporting on Wall Street. The Dow is hot, is up by 320 points. The administration suing California and Virginia over new laws that restrict the sale of semi-automatic firearms.
6: The two separate lawsuits filed by the Justice Department in federal court say the laws violate the Second Amendment. Acting Attorney General Todd Blant said in a news release, quote, "The Constitution is not a suggestion, and the Second Amendment is not a second-class right." Virginia's Democratic Governor, Abigail Spanberger, signed legislation earlier this year banning the sale and manufacture of certain semi-automatic firearms. The law, which took effect Wednesday, is facing at least four other lawsuits challenging its constitutionality. The California law prohibits gun shops from selling certain handguns that can easily be made fully automatic. Bernie Bennett, Washington.
3: More at townhall.com.
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3: You've heard of those Trump accounts, the ones meant to benefit all children born during President Trump's second term. Well, as Rich Thomason reports, they kick into gear now with the coming of the 4th of July.
8: Parents can open accounts for these youngsters, receiving $1,000 from the government and potentially more from billionaires who have pledged money. The funds are managed by private firms and are invested in the stock market. Children can access the money at age 18 for specific purposes like education or home buying. Affluent families that can afford to put their own money in the accounts will realize the greatest benefits. Rich Thomason, Washington.
3: Tesla car sales jumped over the past 3 months at a possible sign that the worst of the boycotts against the automaker and lost market share to rivals are now behind it. The electric vehicle maker run by Elon Musk reported it delivered 480,000 plus cars. More from townhall.com. With the nation's 250th birthday approaching, officials are looking ahead to the crowds expected in Washington. Willie Nelson has more.
9: As America prepares to celebrate its 250th birthday, the White House is emphasizing safety in the nation's capital. Secretary of War Pete Hegseth spoke at Meridian Hill.
10: But this is your capital, and if you believe in this 250th year that it should be safe and it should be secure for every single citizen that lives here and every single citizen that comes to visit in this 250th year.
9: Visitors from across the country and around the world are expected in Washington, D.C. for the celebration. Willie Nelson, The White House.
3: New Jersey is launching a new program in which they plan to impose a fee on companies whose workers have Medicaid health coverage instead of being covered by their employers. The New Jersey governor signed a measure Tuesday to charge employers that have at least 50 workers covered by Medicaid, and the state budget she approved earlier in the week also imposes those fines. More details.
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12: Opinions expressed on the following program are not necessarily those of KSCO staff, management, or advertisers. 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
0: Hello, it is the Rob Carson Show. It's Thursday, kind of technically Friday. For those of you who are working this weekend, thank you for doing that. Trust me, I've worked many a holiday weekend. Doing all sorts of different jobs. So I know we got a lot of, you know, we always think about, hey, everybody's taking a weekend off, but there are a lot of police officers, first responders, a lot of nurses, a lot of doctors, a lot of people in service industries, a lot of people serving meals and making beds and all of that stuff. So I think it's a little selfish for me to just say, oh, yeah, America's taking the weekend off, because a lot of you guys are working, and I appreciate you. I appreciate you very much. Going to be a hot one here in D.C. My TV show is called Rob Carson's What in the World? And this weekend I donned the Uncle Sam suit again. Yeah, I got an Uncle Sam suit. I know I got a whole bunch of outfits that I wear on different holidays. For Newsmax, I'm the only person on the air who does those things. I dress up like a turkey at Thanksgiving. I know, because it's a visual, you know, it's a comedic visual element, you know, like a rubber chicken. But if you get a chance to watch the TV show, it's quite funny. I've already been told by my producer, and they never say that's a good show. They never do. I don't know what it is about people in television. They never want to give you too much confidence, like, you know, hey, you're doing a great job. Or this show is really funny. But they're like, oh, yeah, it made me laugh. I'm like, oh, my God, really? Well, it must be damn funny then. So just go to Newsmax. It's on Saturday, which is Independence Day at 3. And then Sunday night at 8:30 on Newsmax. 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The Democrat Party hasn't learned anything from 2024, and the Democrat Socialists of America, who haven't learned anything in the history of communism and socialism, once again are trying to reinvent socialism like they have discovered the wheel. It has been tried countless times. Left 100 million people dead last century. It's destroyed countries like Cuba, driven them into absolute poverty. It's a crap hole. Cuba's a crap hole. It's never worked anywhere. But for some reason, you get these 20-somethings and these Gen Zs and millennials, and all of a sudden, because they've been told in college, oh, yeah, you know, the only reason why communism hasn't worked is because it hasn't been tried right. No, it's against human nature. It's against human nature, because there are some of us who like to work our rear ends off and be productive and reap the rewards, and the other ones, there are others who, if they get the opportunity, will sit on their asses, do nothing, and expect the same thing that you have for working your butt off. Okay? Wasn't that the story of the, what was it, the grasshopper and the ant? And we've seen that story with A Bug's Life. Remember that? You know, we're the ants. We're the ants. The Democrats are the grasshoppers who come in and think they can threaten us. And, you know, they can, we're going to take over business, and we're going to, you know, control the rent, and we're going to, you know, give you free buses and all that. And the ants are over going, dude, we're the productive members of society. And you know what? We outnumber you. We're kind of tired of this crap. But anyway, this new rendition is hearkening back to the days when socialism and anti-Semitism occurred, and that was in Nazi Germany. And I do mean that 100%. You got a red-green revolution happening in the country. Anti-Semitism, Islamism is using the useful idiots once again of the American left and of the youth who haven't studied history. That's what's happening, all right? It's nothing new. It's been tried before, and it sure as hell isn't going to succeed here. That said, John Fetterman, who had a stroke and his brain got reset and he started thinking clearly, here's what he had to say about these Democrat socialists. And then also he said if there was one thing that would cause him to leave the Democrat Party, that's coming up at the end of the soundbite.
15: These individuals and some of the absurd things that they have said and the kinds of beliefs they are, you know, the one thing that absolutely is in common, just contempt for Israel, yeah, yeah. That essentially is becoming just rank anti-Semitism.
0: That's the same old bullcrap with socialism, although they want to defund the police, which is stupid. They tried that in 2020. Stupid. Get rid of prisons. Again, stupid. All of that stuff. But they've decided to bring back anti-Semitism because the Islamists are using them.
15: An individual that just won in Colorado, she refused to describe the situation where someone firebombed a group of Jews that was just rallying for the Israeli hostages at that time and killed a woman. She refused to even address that. Is that anti-Semitic? So this is the point. And now there's that strong correlation, anti-Israel drifting into anti-Semitism very, very intensely.
0: Now, you got a couple things that are going to bode very poorly for the Democrat Party. You've got a rejection of the United States of America, hatred of the United States of America, rejection of the 250th anniversary of the birth of the United States of America when the birthday is happening, okay? Then also, coming up this fall, which is about a month out or maybe a month and a half out from Election Day, the 25th anniversary of 9/11. And you have people in the Democrat Party who are running who say, like this psychotic barista who, by the way, is $250,000 in debt, has been in college for 12 years, has a law degree, and made $30,000 last year. All right? A complete loser academic, a girl child, 29 years old, okay? And so 9/11 is coming up, the 25th anniversary. She doesn't realize, because she was four when it happened, that it still burns in our hearts and souls like it happened yesterday. It's not going to bode well for the Democrat Party.
15: Anti-American, and now just here, that individual also believes America deserved 9/11. And, of course, Israel deserved the massacre of 10/7. That's been building. You know, even people that are calling for their jobs in leadership saying, you're next. Why can't you just push back and say, these are abhorrent beliefs? You know,
0: because the same thing happened in Germany. They were afraid of them. They were afraid of the Nazis. They were afraid of the brown shirts. That's why they let that creep happen.
15: Socialism, you know. And now for me, what my real concern is, the Democratic Party is going to put it into the platform, you know, is an anti-Israel party.
0: Already has.
15: That Israel does not have the right to defend itself and to exist. And the second that becomes a formal part of our platform, and that's the one thing that would push me out of this party.
0: Yeah, there you go. Well, I told you that the Democrat Party would have to reform or disappear into the dustbin of history, and it's definitely going into the dustbin. Meanwhile, here is Zohran Mamdani, who wants you to embrace the warmth of collectivism, all right? And unfortunately, now you're going to feel the warmth of a heat wave, because he is out of nowhere, there's no threat of the collapse of the grid. There's nothing this. He's using a heat wave to say, you know, really, it's kind of selfish to keep your thermostat really low.
16: And to every business owner, please set your thermostats to 78 degrees to alleviate the stress on our power grid. Every worker in New York City has the right to a safe workplace, and that includes safety in extreme heat.
0: Okay, so he's using the crisis to mandate how to run your thermostat, this without any sort of, like, official legal mandate, which is what they will go after eventually, like they did in France. They got rid of air conditioning, and now more people die in France in the summer of heat stroke than of guns in America, including Chicago. I put together a little montage for those of you who weren't alive when Jimmy Carter was the president and tried this same stupid crap. I'm going to tell you real quick. My dad, he worked in the oil industry. He worked for a pipeline company. And in the time of this, when this was happening, he said, Rob, there's plenty of gas. He worked for Williams Brothers. There was another one called, I can't remember the name of the company. And they have these tank farms, which every city has, and it's where the tractor trailers go to pick up the gas, take it to the gas stations. And he said, Rob, our tanks are full. We've been told we can't sell it. We've been told we can't sell it. We have plenty. So the gas crisis that happened in 1978-79 in America that left gas lines was artificial. You can tell. You know why? Because like 50 years later, we've got plenty of fossil fuels. There's never been a shortage of it whatsoever. So I put together a little montage of not only Zohran Mamdani, but Jimmy Carter and Barack Obama, who tried the same control socialist nonsense with regard to fossil fuels.
17: 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Simply by keeping our thermostats, for instance, at 65 degrees in the daytime and 55 degrees at night, we could save half the current shortage of natural gas.
0: No shortage.
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18: We can't drive our SUVs and, you know, eat as much as we want and keep our homes on, you know, 72 degrees at all times, and whether we're living in the desert or we're living in tundra.
0: Why not?
18: And then just expect that every other country is going to say, okay, you know, you guys go ahead and keep on using 25% of the world's energy, even though you only account for 3% of the population, and we'll be fine. Don't worry about
0: That's about communism. That's not raising all boats. It's lowering the successful.
18: That's not leadership.
19: You know that we can't just drill our way to lower gas prices.
0: Yeah, we can.
20: Under my plan of a cap and trade system, electricity rates would necessarily skyrocket.
0: You wanted them to raise.
20: Even, regardless of what I say about whether coal is good or bad.
0: Like in Europe.
20: Because I'm capping greenhouse gases, coal power plants, you know, natural gas, you name whatever the plants were, whatever the industry was, they would have to retrofit their operations. That will cost money. They will pass that money on to consumers.
0: Yes, you are the bourgeois. You feast on the crumbs after we, the proletariat. No, we are the proletariat. I apologize. You are the proletariat. The elites, like Bernie Sanders, Liz Warren, all of these, the Clintons, the Obamas, they are the bourgeois. And they have all of the wealth, and they feast, and they throw the crumbs to us. It's the same playbook. It's been done before. They've just added an anti-Semitic twist to it. Let's take a break and come back. This is the Rob Carson Show. Hey guys, it's Rob Carson with another great deal from Birch Gold. 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
1: 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Thanks.
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5: 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I've been studying healthy bodies for 35 years, and what I've got to tell you may shock and surprise you, but if you listen up, it may change your life. Essential oils are volatile chemicals that are the source of the aromas and many of the medicinal properties of plants, and it can be extracted via distillation techniques to exploit the pharmacological and fragrance features. Throughout history, essential oils have been particularly valued for their ability to treat the skin. They can be topically applied to accelerate healing from burns and wounds. They've been included in preparations that claim to prevent wrinkles and visible signs of skin aging. And they've been exploited for their antimicrobial effects, too. As it turns out, there's actually little spaces on the outside of a skin cell that can precisely fit lock and key style with essential oil molecules. These little spaces are similar to the little spaces on the cells that line the nasal cavity. They're called olfactory or smell receptors, and they allow us to distinguish the smell of an onion from an orange or mocha from manure. Recently, it's been discovered that skin cells also have olfactory receptors, and some of these can hook up with components of essential oils. When this occurs, various aspects of skin chemistry can be initiated, which may include the growth of cells to speed healing, the extrusion of collagen fibers to keep skin looking young and wrinkle-free, and stimulation of hydration factors to help maintain moisturization. Essential oils can also be used as topical penetration enhancers. Try mixing a little essential oil with a vitamin A or E capsule. You'll get skin health benefits from the oil, and you'll improve the activity of the blended vitamins. By the same token, you may want to be careful about using essential oils in creams or lotions that contain preservatives, as the penetration of those potentially toxic materials can be enhanced too. 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

0: the Rob Carson Show. Yeah, we just heard Alan Dershowitz. And I thought this is one of the most telling things that I've heard about, you know, the Democrat Party now. And it repeats history in the 1930s in Germany.
1: They want to control the Senate. And they're prepared to do anything to control the Senate. I've said this before and I'll say it again. If Liz Warren lived in Nazi

0: It seems that I'm hanging myself.
1: Yeah, I'm just trying
0: every
1: to look
0: day.
1: Sure, Tucker.
0: Hanging myself.
1: Yeah. You want to talk about a party that nobody would follow? Marjorie Taylor Greene, Tucker Carlson party. We already created a third party. It's MAGA. And the Republican Party is in the dust. Thank you very much.
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4: News this hour at Town Hall. I'm Bob Agnew in Washington. The Northeast is bracing for hot weather today. New York City could get up to 98 today, 100 tomorrow. If that actually happens, as the forecasters say it will, it would be the first time in 14 years. The U.S. economy saw job creation cool sharply heading into the summer months, according to the Bureau of Labor Statistics. A closer look at the numbers from correspondent Bernie Bennett.
5: Non-farm payrolls for June increased by a seasonally adjusted 57,000 for the month, slower than the downwardly revised 129,000 added in May, and worse than the 115,000 Dow Jones consensus forecast. The unemployment rate, however, dropped to 4.2% and slightly ahead of the 4.1% where it was a year ago. The move lower was largely due to a slump in the labor force participation rate, which dropped 0.3 percentage points to 61.5, the lowest since March of 2021. Bernie Bennett in Washington.
4: On Wall Street, the Dow Jones Industrial Average is up by 149 points at this hour. The Nasdaq struggling a bit. That high tech index down by 402 points. The S&P 500 off by 53. So is the U.S. a soccer nation? Well, a new survey shows most Americans may still be on the sidelines, even though they do have plenty to cheer about during this World Cup.
6: A new poll from Ipsos Sports shows the World Cup has piqued many Americans' interest. Many U.S. adults were excited about the U.S. making it to the knockout round of the World Cup. About 6 in 10 soccer fans say they were extremely or very excited, much higher than the 25% of Americans overall who said the same. The poll was conducted from June 26th through the 28th after the U.S. advanced from the group stage, but before they won against Bosnia-Herzegovina in the knockout round. Most U.S. soccer fans have been pleased by the U.S. men's national team performance, and the majority are excited for the rest of the World Cup. I'm Marcela Sanchez.
4: More on these stories at Town Hall.
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4: New Jersey wants to charge employers who have employees on Medicaid.
8: New Jersey Governor Mikey Sherrill has signed a measure that will make employers pay a fee if they have at least 50 employees on Medicaid. Proponents say it's about fairness because employers benefit from having some lower-income workers with taxpayer-funded health coverage. Fees would start at $325 a year for each employee and top out at $725, depending on how many employees are on Medicaid. Other states, such as California, are considering similar fees. The left-leaning Center on Budget and Policy Priorities says the fees could lead to companies employing fewer people from low-income households. I'm Donna Water.
4: President Trump's smart wall on the Mexican border is at it again, combining tall steel fencing with advanced technology like sensors and cameras. The project was put on hold during the Biden administration, but now building has resumed. Breaking news at townhall.com. Prime Minister Keir Starmer has issued a formal apology from the British state to thousands of UK mothers who were forced to give up their babies because they were unmarried at the time.
9: Outgoing British Prime Minister Keir Starmer formally apologised on Thursday for the British state's role in separating tens of thousands of unmarried mothers from their babies, a practice that lasted for decades until the 1970s.
10: I say it to every single person impacted. We are deeply and profoundly sorry.
9: As he spoke, a group of campaigners watched his apology from the public gallery of the House of Commons. An estimated 185,000 babies of unmarried mothers were adopted in England and Wales between 1949 and 1976. Karen Shamas, London.
4: You'll find more on these stories at townhall.com. From Washington, I'm Bob Agnew.
11: 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When big decisions are being made behind closed doors, Becky Steinbruner is asking the questions nobody else wants to ask. 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Don't miss Community Matters with Becky Steinbruner, Fridays at 2 p.m. on KSEO and KOMY.
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4: Opinions expressed on the following program are not necessarily those of KSCO staff, management, or advertisers. 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
2: 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I've been studying healthy bodies for 35 years, and what I've got to tell you may shock and surprise you, but if you listen up, it may change your life.
3: Everyone knows estrogen is for women, right? Well, not exactly. The so-called female hormone is in reality as much or more of a stress management hormone for both genders than it is a woman's hormone. While it's true that estrogen plays an important role in the development of the female reproductive system, it also plays a significant role in the development of the male reproductive system as well. In fact, contrary to common wisdom, estrogen is a male hormone as much as it is a female hormone. It helps keep a guy's bones healthy and plays a role in the health of his connective tissue too. Inflammation, migraine headaches, immune system activation, hypertension, anxiety, decreased libido are all part of the estrogenic response and can make you miserable whether you're a man or a woman. Because estrogen is processed by bile and in the liver, if you have any liver issues or if you had a gallbladder removed or intestinal problems, your risks for estrogenic health issues go up, whether you're a guy or a girl. And because probiotic bacteria in the gut play an important role in the detoxification of estrogen, if you're dealing with any digestive and especially intestinal problems like celiac disease or small intestinal bacterial overgrowth, really any digestive health issue, your odds for estrogenic disease go up big time. A good strategy for protection from excess production of estrogen is to use digestive enzymes after all your meals. 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And considering supplementing with both vitamins E and A, both of which are important for healthy estrogen processing, might be a good idea too. 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

0: The breaking news this hour, we are just learning that U.S. Attorney Jeanine Pirro is planning to hold a press conference soon on the alleged destruction of the Lincoln Memorial reflecting pool. Just moments ago, CNN learning that a former Olympic canoeist was indicted by a grand jury after his arrest. CNN crime and justice correspondent Caitlin Poland's joining us now with those breaking details. So, Caitlin, what are we learning about these charges?
1: Erica, I don't have the exact charges yet, but what I do know is that David Hearn, the former Olympic canoeist who was touching the blue material from the bottom of the reflecting pool and was cited by park police, he is going to be facing a felony charge in Washington, D.C. Superior Court. So that's the local court.
2: This is Nick Sorter just posted this on X. A Washington, D.C. jury has indicted this guy on felony charges, not the DOJ, a jury in a deep blue city. This does not bode well for those who would vandalize the

0: The people featured in that song, every country, every people in that song have been welcomed here, and many of them have all become citizens of this country. None of those countries can say it. That's why this is such a resounding success, is because from Scotland to Germany to Nigeria to Siberia, whatever the hell, all of those countries had people leave and become citizens of this country, and no other country on earth can say that. That's what makes us so great. Let's take a break and come back. This is the Rob Carson Show. Hey guys, it's Rob Carson with another great deal from Birch Gold. 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
2: 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Today, my co-host is stupid.
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2: 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You see how that works? See,
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2: sound
3: works,
2: 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Hey, stupid. And then I'm, you know.
3: Well.
2: You know. No?
3: Well, you could try it on tomorrow's show. How's it when I'm not here? Try it with the guests, try it with the callers. 479-1080. If you'd like to call stupid. Why don't you call us up? Flight 1080 479 idiots.
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0: Wasn't that a good song? Love that song. Love that song. And I posted it on all my social media. Make sure to go to all of my social media at Rob Carson Show. It's easy. TikTok, Instagram, The Truth Social, Getter, Facebook, LinkedIn, X, everywhere. I'm everywhere. You can't hide from me. I'll find you. I'll find you. Sorry, did I let that happen? Let me see. Before I go, what was I going to do here? Oh, Pete Hegseth this morning. He was out on the National Mall. A bunch of jerks were down there, and he decided to call out these mouthy losers who were trying to whiz on the birthday of America.
1: No matter what. In fact, this background noise this morning is perfect. It's the sound of ingrates, of ingratitude, of people who are so blinded by ideology they can't see law and order and common sense in front of them.
0: Yeah, so we're done with them, right? We're going to roll over them. We're going to defeat them. We're going to overwhelm them with joy and faith and patriotism. And we are no longer going to live in darkness. With darkness had hold of us for a long time. It had poisoned our cities. It had poisoned Washington, D.C. Donald Trump came in, and while he's in all of this assault and even attempted murder, and we stood by this man, and we stood by this country, and this is going to be the greatest 4th of July ever. And for the left who doesn't want to celebrate, screw you. Screw ya. Stay home. Wallow in your misery, wallow in your darkness with presumably your cats, because honestly, we don't want you around. We are here to express joy, just like all of those people coming here for the World Cup. Watch my TV show this weekend. God bless you. America is founded because many have fought and many have died to keep it as founded. Donald Trump, our soldiers, and until Monday, don't catch the stupid. Love you guys. God bless you.
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3: News this hour at Town Hall. I'm Bob Agnew in Washington. The country's largest city is bracing for an action-packed weekend of 4th of July events. Here's correspondent Laura Winters.
4: Law enforcement in the nation's largest city on high alert.
5: There are no known specific or credible threats to this year's celebrations.
4: New York City Police Commissioner Jessica Tisch says the harbor will be loaded with boats and tall ships as part of the America 250 celebration. And then there's the annual Macy's 4th of July fireworks, which draws thousands of people.
5: Our intelligence division, our joint terrorism task force, and our counterterrorism teams continue to monitor every possible lead, both domestic and international, in real time.
4: Laura Winters reporting.
3: The administration proposing a new rule to keep hospitals from charging markups on some discounted drugs for Medicare patients.
6: The administration says this could save consumers $1.1 billion next year. The rule would apply to hospitals that serve low-income patients under what's known as the 340B program, which lets hospitals buy outpatient prescription drugs at discounted prices. But in many cases, hospitals can bill insurance at rates that exceed those costs, allowing hospitals to keep the difference and resulting in higher costs to patients.
3: That is correspondent Bernie Bennett. Stocks responding after this morning's jobs market report.
7: I'm Seth Sutel, and this is Markets in a Minute. Stocks are mostly rising on Wall Street after the latest update on the job market suggested the Federal Reserve may feel less pressure to raise interest rates. The S&P 500 rose 0.3% in the first hour of trading Thursday. The Dow rose 397 points, that's about 0.8%. The Nasdaq Composite slipped 0.2% as several big chip companies fell, including Advanced Micro Devices. National Beverage jumped 13%. The company behind LaCroix Sparkling Drinks said it would pay a special dividend to shareholders. Seth Sutel, New York.
3: More on these stories at...
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3: Russia hammered Kiev in an 11-hour drone and missile attack overnight into Thursday morning, killing at least 20 civilians in the city and injuring scores more. Moscow says it's retaliation for Ukrainian strikes on Russian oil sites.
9: This attack comes at a significant moment in this war. It follows weeks of Ukrainian strikes in Russia and on occupied territory that have hit oil facilities, disrupted supply lines, and caused fuel shortages. Zelensky renewed his appeal to Western allies to urgently strengthen Ukraine's air defenses, saying that Patriot systems remain a top priority as they are among the few that can intercept ballistic missiles. Zelensky has also appealed to Putin, Russia's president, to end this war, but says that despite these diplomatic appeals, Moscow continues to intensify its attack on Ukrainian cities.
3: You'll find breaking news and analysis at townhall.com. One of President Trump's pet projects, left for dead by the Biden administration, lives again along the southern border.
10: It's a rapidly expanding smart wall on the Mexico border, combining tall steel fencing with advanced technology like sensors and cameras, helping secure the border against illegal drugs and illegal aliens. Customs and Border Protection says the technology helps to free up agents for other duties. Contracts for hundreds of miles of wall have been signed to date. The wall has been a top priority for President Trump, with $46 billion allocated for its completion. Rich Thomason reporting.
3: Investors responding to today's economic report on jobs creation, which was lower than expected. The Dow Jones Industrial Average has gained about 360 points so far, or an hour from the close on Wall Street. The Nasdaq is struggling, the high-tech sector off today by 317 points. You'll find more on these stories at
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3: Fibromyalgia is a Latin term meaning muscle fiber pain, best thought of as a sign of toxicity, specifically blood toxicity. Dr. John Kavaris discovered that women given an injection of the blood thinner heparin reported that their fibromyalgia symptoms were dramatically reduced. He developed the hypercoagulation theory of fibromyalgia that postulated that sticky clogged blood following toxicity resulted in the deposition of clotting proteins and other poisons into the muscle. And where was the most likely source of the toxicity? The digestive tract, and specifically the small intestine. The small intestine is the home of the microbiome, trillions of bacterial cells made up of many hundreds of strains, and they make vitamins that help us digest our food and detoxify poisons. If there are long-standing digestive issues, especially in the processing of fats, over time, these proportions get thrown off and the wrong types of bacterial strains can proliferate. Because these bacteria are constantly secreting waste materials, eventually the body will mount an immune defensive response and an inflammatory reaction will ensue. Eventually the blood can become contaminated, and the major blood response to this kind of contamination is clotting. If you're suffering from fibromyalgia or inflammatory pain issues, try eating fermented veggies. I like sauerkraut and beets. Pickles are good too. You can make your own fermented veggies pretty easily, basically by mashing or cutting up veggies and adding some bacterial starter and salt. And you'd be wise to use a good probiotic supplement on a regular basis. And make sure you use a product that has multiple bacterial strains. 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
5: 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I've been studying healthy bodies for 35 years, and what I've got to tell you may shock and surprise you, but if you listen up, it may change your life. To the list of discredited scientific truths, you can now add the scientific theory that states that all proteins arise from the simple activity of genes, thus the notion that we have genetic diseases, and that's that. Well, as it turns out, that's not that, and we actually do have a lot of say in how our genetic destiny shows up. Genes are responsive to our environment. Genes read the circumstances that a cell is residing in by interacting with various biochemicals. Some of these biochemicals may tell a gene that a stress is occurring and a specific protein must be produced, and a gene that codes for that protein turns on. Others may tell a gene that all's well in the world and the appropriate protein needs to be produced that way. In essence, genes are in a constant state of flux based on their reading and activation of these mediating molecules, and this is the science of epigenetics. And the various molecules that are responsible for activating a given gene or genes is said to be epigenetic factors. Thus, whether or not a gene turns on and results in the formation of a protein is regulated by epigenetic elements. For example, thoughts and emotions can be epigenetic. So can drugs. And of course, nutritional factors also play a key role in determining whether a specific genetic sequence is activated. All of these are examples of epigenetic factors, and they are the key element in determining what kinds of genetic proteins will be produced and what functioning will ultimately occur in a given cell. 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
1: With SRN News, I'm Bob Agnew in Washington. It could be a week for the record books in New York City and other parts of the Northeast, for that matter, with a lot of hot weather on the way. In New York, it was expected to get up to 98 degrees today, possibly as high as 100 tomorrow. If that happens, according to AccuWeather, it would be the first time since 2012, and it is expected to be even hotter nearby in New Jersey, where it could hit 101 degrees in Newark, all part of what the forecasters describe as a massive heat dome covering about a third of the country. So a lot of hot weather in store for this upcoming 4th of July weekend. The U.S. economy saw job creation stall just a bit in the latest report. The Bureau of Labor Statistics says non-farm payrolls for June increased by a seasonally adjusted 57,000 for the month. That was less than half of what they were expecting. On Wall Street at the close, the Dow was up by 59 points. This is SRN News.
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3: Etheric is an internet service provider, and we have the Mount Madonna Tower. That's the most famous tower. We also provide service from Loma, and we have new systems that are coming in this summer. We're going to be able to triple our speeds on our rural systems, and we also have a gigabit system that we're going to be deploying to all these towers. We have several new towers coming online for Salinas, Gonzales, Monterey, so we're pretty much going to be able to cover the whole Salinas plain, and we're finally fusing our fiber from the Bay Area ring that we have. Amazing recovery, like under 1 second recovery from fiber cuts versus traditionally 45 seconds to 5 minutes, and all kinds of aspects of redundancy and recovery and resilience and availability that's too long to talk about in a short segment like this. We'd like folks to just send a mail to sales@Ethereum.

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2: 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I've been studying healthy bodies for 35 years, and what I've got to tell you may shock and surprise you, but if you listen up, it may change your life. Everyone knows that melatonin is a great sleeping aid. If you have insomnia, or even if you just want a good night's sleep, using this natural, non-toxic, and gentle supplement at bedtime can help you fall asleep fast and get you some pretty cool dreams, too. But did you know that melatonin, the same stuff you take to help you go to sleep, has actually been shown to improve the symptoms of GERD? And it's especially effective for nighttime acid reflux. Melatonin inhibits the secretion of stomach acid, and it has significant protective effects on the stomach lining. Scientists told the story of an elderly woman whose GERD symptoms responded favorably to 6 milligrams of melatonin taken at bedtime. When she dropped her dose to 3 milligrams, her symptoms came back. A study published in 2007 in the Journal of Gastroenterology found that nearly 60% of patients who took a daily 5 milligram dose of melatonin were completely healed within 12 weeks. Melatonin also plays a very important role in the functioning of the esophagus, the tube that connects the throat to the stomach. It can help reduce the production of the gases that relax the esophagus, specifically something called nitric oxide. And because heartburn can be caused by activation of the stressed nervous system, melatonin's relaxation effects may play a part in improving the symptoms of acid reflux. Other researchers attribute melatonin's protection from acid reflux symptoms to its antioxidant properties. Whatever the reason, if you're dealing with chronic heartburn, using melatonin is at least worth a shot. Try taking 6 to 9 milligrams at night, giving it about 4 to 6 weeks to see if it helps. At the very least, even if you still have some reflux, you're going to get a really good night's sleep. 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
4: Today's question comes from Chrissy in West Virginia. My husband and I have four daughters. When our oldest daughter got married 8 years ago, we were able to contribute a modest amount towards her wedding because of our financial situation. Our second daughter is now engaged, and we are in a much stronger financial position than we were back then. Is it fair to contribute more toward her wedding than we did for our oldest daughter, or should we give all of our daughters the same amount of money to keep things equal? I'm more on the equal side, but I would say 8 years ago, there's a cost difference of what it cost 8 years ago than today. So I think you could probably factor in some level of inflation and all the things. In 2018, that was a different world. Hmm. So I would kind of price out and just see what a similar value would be. So I'd be okay if it was a little bit more just because it's a different time. But I would not, I don't know if I would significantly. Man.
3: You and your sister didn't spend the same.
4: We didn't?
3: Nope.
4: Did she have more?
3: You were raised in a household where we told our children that fair is where the tilt-a-whirl is.
4: No, Sharon Ramsey is a communist, basically, yeah, when it comes to Christmas.
3: Yeah,
4: my mother.
3: She makes sure.
4: No, my mother is.
3: She wants everything to be even. But yeah, that's true.
4: Wait, what?
3: That's true. Yeah, y'all didn't have the same budget.
4: Because of inflation?
3: No. You didn't have the same budget. Neither did your brother. None of the three of you did. It was situational. It's not a matter of which one kid we love more or anything like that. It's just a matter of that's what the situation was and this is what we did. And that was the amount of money.
4: We got married like 18 months, 2 years.
3: Yeah.
4: Did your life change?

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4: This is Reg.
5: Hey, I'm Reg.
4: Reg can be a little difficult to be around.
5: What? Please. Name six times.
4: Because when you casually share an opinion with Reg, Reg gets angry.
5: Give me a break. You have no idea what you're talking about.
4: So when you're renting a car for your road trip and you ask for a standard, he says,
5: are you kidding me? You know, it's people like you that keep humanity from getting anywhere. Get with the times, man. Get the automatic. It'll do the work for you. Oh, I see. Oh, or is it because it costs less? You cheap, pathetic imbecile. Live a little, you fossil.
4: There are Regs on both sides of any conversation, especially when it comes to politics. But the truth is, we're really not that different from each other. Be kind, hear each other out, and try not to be too much of a Reg. Our community will be better for it. This message is brought to you by this radio station and the spirit of local businesses.

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2: 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You're commuting home with Katz and Cosby. Now, here's John Katzimatidis and Rita Cosby on 77 WABC. 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
3: Well, we're just coming in from the White House. President Trump saying it looks like the talks are going well. These are the ones that took place in Qatar about Iran. And who better than the person who just got back from Israel herself? She has a great picture, by the way, of herself and the Israeli president on her social media. You got to check it out. Former Deputy National Security Advisor, we love her, Victoria Coates. Victoria, tell us about your trip, too. This is awesome.
4: Well, Rita, John, great to be with all of you. I mean, happy 4th to all of my WABC family. And it was wonderful to be in Jerusalem. Sid was there. Everybody was there. It was just a really wonderful vibe and a really important time to have Americans on the ground in Israel. And I did get to meet with Prime Minister Netanyahu and with President Herzog. It was a really positive, positive trip. And, you know, there was some lingering confusion in Israel about precisely what the United States was doing. So good to have a lot of Americans there to discuss that. I think we came out of it in a position of strength, got to the framework for Lebanon. We can talk about that some more if you want and about how that weakens Iran. But overall, you know, I think things in Israel are strong. And I think we have a path forward to just really bringing the relationship together and in a really good way, if only because the American left have just revealed themselves for who they are. They're a bunch of anti-Semitic socialists. I mean, that's the nicest way to put it. And, you know, that gives us a really stark choice here.
3: You know, you bring up a very good point because it is so clear. We were just talking with one of the candidates there in Colorado, the congressman, and he's got an incumbent. He has somebody challenging him now. And this person, again, it's a DSA candidate. And then there was a DSA. And the whole DSA, if you look at the platform, as you know, Victoria, everything is boycott, divest, do this against Israel, do this against Israel. Everything is that. And it's such an unseemly and so anti-American. I mean, they're our greatest ally, and yet these people are running here in America, and everything is anti-Israel, genocide. This, they even in their victory speeches this week, the woman who won in her Democratic side, she started talking about the genocide of Israel like 5 seconds in.
4: Oh, it's an article of faith now. And you look at Goldman, for example, in New York, losing his primary. This was the guy who led the impeachment against Donald Trump. It couldn't be more liberal. But I ride the train with them. We're both a sell, not a sell of people, but, you know, the Northeast track, we're on the train a lot. And we have civil conversations about things that we disagree on. He's not extreme enough, even though he led the articles of impeachment against Donald Trump. But now he's going to be tossed to the wolves. And so what we're going to get in Congress out of this new crop of Democrats who, you know, in the safe districts will be elected come November is terrifying. And so this is something we're really working on at Heritage. We want to talk about what the Democratic Socialists of America really are, what this represents for our country, what that's going to happen when they start getting seniority in Congress, they start taking on more important committee chairmanships, they're starting to move our money around. What's that going to mean? It's going to mean New York City under Mamdani on steroids.
3: Yeah, what does Israel think, too? Like, you brought up that, you know, you were over there meeting with all the, you know, officials and Sid, too. And there you were in the middle of all. They got to be terrified. I'm terrified here in America to see this trend. I can't imagine what they're thinking about thousands of miles away when they see people who are running for office and some elected already that are, you know, visibly anti-Israel.
4: It's really quite chilling. And unfortunately, I think we're, Rita, at a moment of choosing for both Jewish Americans and then Jews more broadly, to include Israelis, I mean, the left has abandoned them. And it not just abandoned them, it's condemned them. And that's a fact. And I wish it were not so. I am old enough to remember when support for Israel and the Jewish people was a bipartisan thing. Now, all we have left is John Fetterman. I mean, where's Jackie Rosen? Where's Chuck Schumer? Nowhere to be found in this discussion. I mean, these are Jewish senators who simply won't weigh in on this because they know that they're going to lose their next election if they do. And, you know, as we've discussed, being from Pennsylvania, I didn't know that my mother placed me on this earth, and the good Lord did as well, to say nice things about John Fetterman, but he's been a profile in courage. And it's amazing that he's the only one left in the model of Joe Lieberman, somebody who's willing to risk his political hide, and he will be primaried in Pennsylvania in 28, and he'll probably lose the primary, and he'll probably win the general. It's unbelievable. But this is who they are, and so we need to recognize this, and then we need to say, as you know, where do we stand as America? Are we going to embrace anti-Semitism under the Democrats, or are we going to say no? This ancient, horrible, destructive hatred has no home here.
5: Well, I've always taken the position no hate between any group belongs in the United States of America. People came to the United States not to have people that hate. And people that hate do not belong in the United States of America. They should not, you know, and the migrants that came in that did not pledge allegiance to the United States of America, well, you shouldn't have a green card. And if you don't pledge allegiance to the United States of America, you should not have a green card. And if you're trying, if you don't want to be American, we don't want you here either.
3: Yeah, get out.
5: I mean, people that came to the United States of America through Ellis Island had to pledge allegiance to the United States and say they want to be American and work hard. And we don't want people that are the opposite, that want to destroy America.
3: Yeah, it's shocking, Victoria.
4: It is. And you wonder, why are they so desperately clinging to stay here and mounting lawsuits to stay here and trying to take them to the Supreme Court to force us to keep them here? Why do they want to be here?
3: Yeah, that's
4: because
3: a good point.
4: They want to take us down.
3: Right.
4: They want to take us down from within. And they get themselves elected to Congress. We've had a number of communities that have been hoisting the Somalian flag, not the American flag, as we move into the 250th. It's disgusting. Like, no, like, go back. Go to Somalia. I mean, I learned a lot about Somaliland, which is a country I've been very interested in before. But, I mean, obviously in Israel right now, they've just recognized Somaliland because Somalia is a disaster and is providing us with people like Ilhan Omar and her like, and all the folks who are running around in Minnesota.
5: But this is planned by somebody. I mean, you know, this doesn't happen by accident. This happened all post-2008. It happened post-President Obama. And Joe Biden didn't know if he was coming or going. So I'm not going to blame Joe Biden. He didn't know he was there. I mean, the question is, was it President Obama's third term? I mean, when President Trump took office in 2016, he didn't realize that President Obama took 2,000 operatives and put them in every agency in the United States of America to fight President Trump. And that's the facts of life.
4: Oh, 100%, John. I mean, and I encountered them personally with the folks that Ben Rhodes had burrowed into the National Security Council who were just lying in wait for us to accuse us of being anti-Muslim.
5: President Trump didn't realize what hit him. And it took four years on the beach.
4: It took us that long.
5: Yeah, it took us 4 years on the beach for him to realize what was going on in this country. And that's what made him a great president in 2025.
3: Yep.
4: Indeed. No, we're lucky to have him. And I think, you know, so telling that the Dow Industrial Average closed at a high today going into that long weekend.
5: Remember, I predicted 60,000 by December 31, 26.
3: Did you write that down, Victoria?
4: I'm writing it down right now, Rita.
3: Okay.
4: but I will tell you, you know whose stock market isn't hitting a new high is Iran's. I mean, their stock market is completely dysfunctional because they can't even trade a third of it still. And, you know, all the folks who are running around saying, oh, Iran won the war, like, I don't think so. I think they're in a horrible position. I think the president is dealing from a position of extreme strength here, and that we're going to be able to work through this. And I just got back last night from Iceland. That was the end of my trip.
3: Oh, my God. Lucky you.
4: Yeah. Oh, it was amazing. It was 50 degrees. Loved it. But it, on top of that, thinking a lot about the Reagan-Gorbachev summit in Reykjavik in October of 1986. So, you know, that many decades ago now, that will be coming up on that anniversary. But what Reagan did there was he held the line on SDI, on missile defense. He broke the summit, but created a relationship with Gorbachev that allowed them to do the negotiations. And 3 years later, the Berlin Wall comes down.
3: Right. Right.
4: That may be what we're starting to see happen here.
3: Yeah. And listen, President Trump has been just so, I think, adept at the way he's been handling this. You're right. This may be another one of those incredible historic moments. We're watching it. Victoria, lucky you to go to Israel, Iceland, and our next life. We want to be you. And have a great 4th of July.
4: You guys, too. Just enjoy it. We'll celebrate our country and we'll reconvene afterwards.
3: Can't wait.
5: Look forward to it, Victoria.
3: Thanks, Victoria, very much. And now some breaking news from California.
2: Breaking news, WABC.
3: A big takedown of a sex trafficking operation. And who better to talk about it than the assistant U.S. attorney in California, Rahul Hari. Rahul, it's great to have you here. Tell us about this big action that you guys took.
6: Thank you so much, and thank you for having me and for covering this really important case. So yesterday was part two in Operation Broken Blade, which is a major investigation here with our law enforcement partners and our both our federal law enforcement partners and our local law enforcement partners with LAPD. Yesterday, we announced the arrest of 10 individuals charged with a number of different criminal acts, including RICO, the trafficking of children, and the trafficking of adults through violence.
3: Wow. And talk about how big of an investigation. Who are these individuals?
6: Yeah, these individuals, many of them are members of a criminal street gang called the Hoovers. They've been charged in one indictment together. There are a couple of separate indictments as well on individuals, but a majority of the individuals announced as part of this are part of the Hoover Gang, which is a gang that controls the Figueroa Corridor. It's a 3.5-mile stretch of blocks in Los Angeles where sex trafficking of children and of adults through violence has plagued the community for decades. So this is a really important case in targeting some of that sex trafficking and addressing, you know, the actions of these defendants.
5: Now, a couple of hours ago, I had Meg Katsimatidis, my daughter-in-law, who's married to my son, who used to live in California, and she went to visit her old house, and there's 40 beds in there with pregnant Chinese women.
6: Yeah, I mean, this is not a case that focuses on birth tourism. You know, the focus of this is on individuals primarily from the foster care system or from who are runaways from home who have been targeted and groomed by these pimps and, you know, first promised luxury, promised a better lifestyle, promised money, promised goods, affection. But then when they are, you know, met by their pimps, they realize that, you know, there is violence and discipline that comes with being trafficked by these defendants.
5: I mean, in California, are we going to be able to turn it around and have common sense?
6: Yeah, this is a federal indictment, so we're hoping that, you know, we can get some of the sentences that the mandatory minimums that are associated with these cases. We're looking at 15-year mandatory minimums for some of these defendants, maximum of life. So I think this will be a big impact case if, you know, that's where the sentences go.
3: Well, bravo, and I'm glad that you guys did obviously a great job, and I'm glad for those women, too. they're getting some justice, too. So thank you so much. And, Raul, thank you for keep up the great work in cleaning up California and making that beautiful state safe. Thank you.
5: Thank you so much for coming on. Thank you.
3: Thank you. And since we're in California, let's go to Professor John Yu, of course, the great legal expert. He's also, by the way, he's everywhere. He is also a senior research fellow with the University of Texas at Austin. So he's got everything covered. Professor Yu, we love you. Let's start with, if we could, I don't know if you heard, John was just talking with the assistant U.S. attorney there in California, and we were talking about birthright citizenship, too. He was saying his daughter-in-law, that was interesting. She goes back to what, John? She went back to her old house.
5: Her old home, because she wanted to see her own home. And there's 40 cots in there with pregnant Chinese women.
3: Like a birthright.
5: And then I said to her, she's going to be on Sunday's show. And she said to me, there are hundreds of homes like that in California.
3: I mean, what can be done about this birthright citizenship or tourism or who knows what in this case, Professor Yu?
7: Now, this is a case of what they call birth tourism, where people are coming specifically to have children so that they can benefit from the rule that the Supreme Court reaffirmed earlier this week. So the seems to me the best way to stop this is to make it illegal for people to come here to try to have children. I've heard some.
5: And I heard the Supreme Court said, yeah. Supreme Court says we're not going to stop it. You have a good time.
3: And then, but DOJ's looking into it, right? I think DOJ, right?
7: Yeah. So the Supreme Court has said that there's no way to change it by saying if you're born here, you're not a citizen. But that doesn't mean that the Justice Department and the government can't stop the practice.
5: Yes.
7: So, for example, if there are these homes and businesses, I think they advertise on the internet. Those can be broken up.
5: Now, when they made the executive order, did they make a mistake? Should they have put down that birthright people to come in as tourists are not eligible to become citizens, or migrants that come in are not eligible to become citizens? Criminals that come in from other countries uninvited are not eligible to become citizens?
7: I do think that the executive order was so broad that it triggered the court into issuing a broad decision, too. The executive order didn't just apply to temporary tourists,
5: yes,
7: or people here for a short period of time.
5: I think the Supreme Court, we would have won if that if it was more specific.
3: Yeah, I do, too.
7: It's hard to tell. It's hard to tell, but because the executive order said, you know, no one who was born to parents here who aren't in the country legally, which not just includes birth tourists, but it includes people who do want to stay here permanently, but they haven't been able to do so legally. That, I think, caused the court to say, well, we're going to settle this issue for everybody once and for all. It's a very broad opinion and doesn't really give any area for future, I don't know, I would say future executive or legislative branch action. So you have to instead target the people who are coming here or target them while they're here. This is you use similar approaches that the government uses against organized crime or drug trafficking or human trafficking, which is to go after the businesses that profit from this.
3: Oh, that's it. So, yeah. So how, what would you charge them with? Like, I saw yesterday, actually, a case, Professor Yu. It was a woman from Russia. And she said, oh, yeah, I paid $50,000 so I could stop over, essentially, you know, for a few hours, have my baby. And now I'm leaving. And so there's this whole business operation.
5: And then these are legal 18. When they become 18 years old, they invite their entire family to come to the United States
3: and get U.S. benefits, everything.
5: I mean, this is horrible.
3: So what can you do legally, Professor John Yu? What do you do in a case like that?
7: According to the Supreme Court, you can't answer the problem by saying that child who's born here is not a citizen, but you can try to stop that Russian woman from coming to the United States in the first place. You can arrest her or fine her while she's here. You could say that she and the business, you could go after the businesses, the people who received the $50,000 and try to, because I think what you have to do is, as you do with all criminal cases, you have to cause such a disincentive that people won't engage in this practice anymore. And from what I can tell, the statistics are hard to come by exactly, but it looks like it could be a low of maybe 100,000 babies born this way to maybe as a high as 300,000 a year. So I don't think it would take a lot to be able to reduce those numbers if the government's really willing to put the resources into it.
3: Wow, that could be interesting. Hey, listen, before we let you go, I had to ask you this. John and I were talking this morning. It's like, this is a doozy, Professor John Yoo. In California, and this guy, Scott Wiener, he's running for Nancy Pelosi's seat. He's a state senator, and they were going to legislatively push this ban that would have banned, it seems pretty easy, sex offenders from holding public office in California, right? And this guy stepped in and said, no, that's essentially not nice to do to the sex offenders, that he thinks some of them should hold some sort of different public positions, including school board.
5: Oh, my God.
3: I mean, have they lost their mind in California?
7: Oh, yeah. We've lost our minds long ago. This is just another in a long list of truly crazy policies out here, which are gradually making California unaffordable and unlivable. And there's just so much of this kind of performative politics out here. I mean, you don't have to talk about it. We could just talk about a policy the Supreme Court properly struck down here, which made it illegal under California law, for example, for any teacher or employee of the state to tell parents of a child.
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9: News this hour from Town Hall, I'm Pete Peters in Washington. Americans' opinions on the country vary ahead of its landmark anniversary, Haya Panjwani reports.
10: Some U.S. citizens, like 26-year-old auto technician Joseph Fuque Barreno in Topeka, Kansas, are optimistic about the future of America.
11: Some things are going to happen we're not going to like, but that's what makes us awesome, is our resilience and ability to adapt and keep on pushing through and pursuing unity through laughter.
10: Others, like 83-year-old Air Force veteran who served in Vietnam, Leo LeClaire, in Tilton, New Hampshire, say they aren't happy with the state of the country.
12: And I think because of the issues that our Congress and President have made this all personal about them and not about our country, I don't feel very good about the 250th.
10: I'm Haya Panjwani.
9: Meanwhile, New York City is bracing for an action-packed weekend full of 4th of July events. Correspondent Laura Winters reports.
13: Law enforcement in the nation's largest city on high alert.
14: There are no known specific or credible threats to this year's celebrations.
13: New York City Police Commissioner Jessica Tisch says the harbor will be loaded with boats and tall ships as part of the America 250 celebration. And then there's the annual Macy's 4th of July fireworks, which draws thousands of people.
14: Our intelligence division, our joint terrorism task force, and our counterterrorism teams continue to monitor every possible lead, both domestic and international, in real time.
13: Laura Winters reporting.
9: A former Olympian was indicted Thursday on a felony charge in what President Trump has called vandalism of the reflecting pool. David Hearn is a former Olympic canoe racer who was indicted on a single count of property destruction in Washington, D.C. court. On Wall Street, the Dow by 594 points, the S&P unchanged. More at townhall.com.
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9: Here's the Wall Street Business Report.
16: The U.S. economy saw job creation cool a bit heading into the summer. PNC chief economist Gus Fouché says the 57,000 jobs created last month was less than expected.
17: You know, this isn't terribly surprising. Growth in the labor force is weak. We just don't have as many people available out there to work.
16: The unemployment rate, however, dropped to 4.2%. Alex Vega has the latest on mortgage rates.
18: Mortgage buyer Freddie Mac says the average rate on a 30-year mortgage fell this week to 6.43%. That's the lowest it's been in 7 weeks. The average rate has been hovering around 6.5% going back to mid-May. The trend has contributed to sluggish home sales this year. I'm Alex Vega.
16: Tesla car sales jumped over the past 3 months at a possible sign the worst of the boycotts against Elon Musk are over. At the close on Wall Street, the Dow was up by 594 points. For the Wall Street Business Report, I'm Bob Agnew.
9: 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The state of New Jersey wants to charge employers who have employees on Medicaid. We hear more on this story from correspondent Donna Warder reporting from Washington, D.C.
19: New Jersey Governor Mikey Sherrill has signed a measure that will make employers pay a fee if they have at least 50 employees on Medicaid. Proponents say it's about fairness because employers benefit from having some lower-income workers with taxpayer-funded health coverage. Fees would start at $325 a year for each employee and top out at $725, depending on how many employees are on Medicaid. Other states, such as California, are considering similar fees. The left-leaning Center on Budget and Policy Priorities says the fees could lead to companies employing fewer people from low-income households. I'm Donna Warder.
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15: 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The time is now 3:05, and we've got traffic and weather for you. Starting off with weather, tonight we're expecting patchy fog along with increasing clouds. Lows will be around 54 degrees tomorrow. Patchy fog in the morning, gradually clearing. We are looking at highs around 71 degrees by late afternoon. July 4th, we are looking at sunny conditions during the daytime. Highs will be around 72 degrees. And evening, cloudy, patchy fog, lows around 55 degrees. Your Monterey Bay boaters forecast for tonight. West winds 5 to 10 knots, easing to around 5 knots later this evening and overnight. 3-foot seas and northwest waves 3 feet at 9 seconds, along with patchy fog later this evening and once again overnight. Moving on to traffic, Highway 1 in Santa Cruz southbound, slow moving from the Fish Hook down to 41st Avenue. Most of that is stop and go, nothing out of the ordinary there. Southbound and northbound 101 through Coyote Valley, both directions averaging about 5 to 10 miles per hour, so be ready for that. Southbound speeds will pick up near San Martin. The number to call in with your traffic reports is 475-1080. The time is now 3:06. Coming up next, it's time for Money Moves with Pamela Fugit-Hetrick.
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21: 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So if you have any insurance needs, whether that's home and auto, life, health, Medicare, business insurance, workers' comp, need to insure that boat, whatever it is, give the experts at their office a chance to earn your business. They're independent, which means they can work with lots of different companies, locally owned and part of Think Local First. You can get them on the phone for the next couple of hours before they run away for the holiday at 831-423-8255. 8542 or find them online at dcdis.com, like dog, cat, dog insurance service, dcdis.com. So 4th of July, especially a big deal this year because it's the 250th anniversary of our nation's founding, and which makes me feel really old because I remember the bicentennial. I was in high school. So it's like things that make me pause and go, wow, you really are getting up there. But it's also a time to reflect on certain things that we've just come to take for granted here in the United States, especially things that have to do with revenue and taxation, and how our country like developed a system a little bit different than, you know, what has existed in other countries. The why and how and all did that come through? Honestly, I found a really interesting thing. You can take a look at it yourself, of all places, on the IRS.gov website. So, and it's the IRS history timeline. And it starts back in, you know, the 1700s with taxes and the Revolutionary War and the colonists rebelling against Britain's punitive taxes because they had no say in Parliament back in Britain. So no taxation without representation. May have heard that phrase back in 1776 when the Declaration of Independence was signed and why we're celebrating. That's what started it. Taxes, right? The IRS is everywhere, right? As things evolved in 1787, right, then Congress approved the Articles of Confederation and that they have powers to lay and collect taxes and, you know, collect debts for the welfare of the United States. They weren't still doing it yet. It was until 1789 that they even established the Department of the Treasury with Alexander Hamilton. Great musical. If you've got to learn about history, that's a fun one. In 1794 was our first little dabble in some taxation, and it was all about whiskey. So the government set revenue or tax laws on distillers in western Pennsylvania, and, you know, they weren't paying their taxes on their whiskey that they were selling. And the federal government ended up prevailing in that one to the cost of $101.5 million, which was a ton of money back in those days, like chump change in our day for the government spending. But in order to settle that, we went to the War of 1812, where there was some taxes on things like sugar, carriages, again, whiskey, things that could be sold in an auction that were actually being tracked. And so they had a commissioner of revenue to help do that. It's also is why the British burnt down the Treasury building in Washington, D.C. about that time as well. So later that year, they abolished that. So there's a lot of starts and stops. So taxation as we know today wasn't exactly how all this started out. You know, the Department of Treasury got their building in Washington, D.C. that started construction in 1836. Didn't open for another 10 years. Then we had the Civil War. Lincoln signed a revenue measure, call that a tax, you know, to be levied internally to establish a permanent internal tax system. And that was 1862. They got the first commissioner for that. And it was short-lived and demolished later. You know, it just keeps going on as things got, you know, they're still trying to tax whiskey in 1867. So there's actual Treasury representatives running around with a hydrometer, which could test what percentage of alcohol that was on things, trying to detect fraud and prevent it. Then there was issues and questions back in 1870 even about personal privacy. James Garfield, who later became a president, was an IRS, working with the IRS commissioner and wondering if we're having all this tax collected and all these documents, income returns, how is this all staying private? We battle these things to this day. The very first federal income tax, however, was not collected until 1913, much more recent. So it was the 16th Amendment that officially became part of the Constitution, granting Congress the ability to levy taxes on individuals and corporations. Wow, that was the beginning of the end. Then we have the very first 1040 form, the same type of form that we use today. There's a picture of what their form is. It's one page, right? And it was unveiled originally that had one page with four pages of instruction, classic government form. And there was actually field agents who would go out, talk to you, and then send out a bill for your taxes. It wasn't self-reporting like it is now. In 1917, they had people that were fanning out across the country to educate people about their new tax burden that they were responsible for. 1919 was the start of Prohibition, again, all around taxes and revenue, about alcohol. It's always the kicking post. Internal Revenue Service didn't get a new building until 1930. And, then we have like the 30s where we had things like Al Capone and tax evasion. It's the first payroll tax withholding, which would be for Social Security and for Medicare, did not start until 1935. So we each probably have relatives that are still alive today that were, around in 1935. So, it's also started the unemployment compensation and laid the foundation for what is now modern payroll tax withholding. We had different taxes that evolved with different wars, victory taxes. In 1948, they had a punch card type of equipment to process taxes. You can imagine, if you see what the amount of volume that the IRS does today, can you imagine doing this without computers and punch cards. 1953, the Internal Revenue Service, as we know it, was created under President Truman. And then, it's been since the 50s, the IRS trying to interact with taxpayers through written, print communications, the Postal Service, some walk-in offices or tax assistance centers that open up during tax season to help taxpayers self-report their taxes. So I just thought it was kind of an interesting evolution, of going from, people running around the country with a piece of paper saying, here's your taxes, and collecting it. You got to wonder where a lot of that money went, to a more modernized data processing that didn't even get to start into the 60s. So in my lifetime, we've gotten more modernized into being able to collect taxes more similar than we do today. So interesting. If you want to take a look at it, again, go online to irs.gov and take a look for IRS history. It's a pretty easy read with some interesting historical pictures of some of these items. And while we celebrate the country's 250th birthday, we also have to kind of acknowledge how we keep the lights on, which is by taxing individuals. Didn't start out that way, but again, wasn't until into the 1900s that we had a personal income tax like we know to be just the standard now. I think because we do it now, we assumed it was always there. But Social Security, Medicare, all these things didn't happen until into the 1900s. So we have a call. Let's jump on that. And let me change mouse. Let's go to Scott and Salinas. Thanks for the call. What's on your mind?
0: Hey, thanks. Maybe you could give me a little direction here. Okay, I've been on Social Security for 2 years now, and I'm going to be 65 coming up in September. Do I need to enroll with Medicare? Or because my employer right now, I have Kaiser Permanente covered California. Do I still need to enroll?
21: You will be automatically enrolled because you're taking Social Security retirement benefits. And so you're going to get a Medicare card in the mail about 3 months before your birthday. And if you work for an employer that has more than 20 employees, a larger company, then you can take a look at Medicare versus what you could keep with your employer, and you could elect to defer the Part B, turn the card back in. There'll be instructions if you don't want this, send it back and tell us why. And then you can get that later. If you're in a small company, like I work for a company with less than 20 employees, I needed to sign up for Medicare and take that over my company insurance, which it was a lot better and cheaper anyway, by the way. The answer is it depends. I have a Medicare roadmap that I've built for people that it's like, you know, start here. Does this apply to you? Yes or no? You know, you just follow the path. So if you'd find that helpful, you can call the office and ask them to, give them your email address. And as for the Medicare roadmap, I'll send it to you.
0: Okay, so it's cutting it pretty close with the 20 employees. I'll just ask my boss. I still got a little time. I just don't want to get hit with penalties because I hear so many people who Social Security, they take it, they've had it for years, and all of a sudden they're penalized for something that they say that their health care wasn't being taken out. And they just will take half of your check, you know, and a lot of people depend on that. And there's penalties, you know. That was a new one for me.
21: There are rules, and if you don't follow the rules, they have a very big financial stick that they would love to beat you with. But yes, that's how the government rules. But, you know, the rules around Medicare. So there's taking Social Security. You've already done that. That's in the works.
0: Yes.
21: So that is what it is. Medicare, it's $202.90 for the outpatient portion of that. Medicare is not free. So I don't know what the Kaiser policy at work is costing you out of your paycheck. You'll want to know that. You know, what is it per month for you? Oftentimes for me, I was having to come out of pocket much more than I would have to pay for Medicare.
0: Well, mine's a zero. I don't pay anything, and I haven't paid anything since I worked for them.
21: So then
0: I've never
21: you
0: went
21: need
0: to
21: verify with your employer, or better yet, with Kaiser, or the broker that helps him, your employer get Kaiser, to see if Medicare is primary or Medicare is secondary.
0: That's
21: their wording that they're going to want to know. If Medicare is primary, you need to have it because it's going to pay first. If Medicare is secondary with larger employees, Medicare is second. So you could have your employer coverage and just trickle on with that. Medicare, when you go to sign up for it later, when you are no longer actively working, that's the key words there. So when you retire, get laid off, whatever it is, you'll be offered COBRA. Just say no, because COBRA is not considered credible coverage to Medicare. You would need to go on Medicare and get a Medicare plan at that point.
0: Good enough. That's a good starting point for me to work with. So thanks a lot.
21: Okay, no problem. Great question.
0: Okay.
21: Thanks for the call.
0: Uh-huh.
21: All right. So this seems like a good time to take a break and go to our first commercial. We got to pay some bills around here, just like taxes. So we'll be back in just a couple minutes with more of Money Moves.
1: Hey, this is Dr. Duncan McCollum, and I have this amazing patient, Lauren, here, and she had a few things to say.
22: Hi, I'm Lauren Spencer, a local realtor, and I've been seeing Duncan for years now. I had a biking accident, and he's been adjusting me since then, and it's been amazing. But lately, I've had trouble with my feet, and I'm an avid walker, avid biker, avid golfer, and my feet were aching all the time, and I tried Duncan's TRT machine, which is an amazing stem cell machine that rejuvenates the cells. And my feet, I've had like three or four sessions with the machine, and my feet are like new. No aches, no pains. It's a miracle. So I really highly recommend Duncan and his chiropractic services, but also that TRT machine. You got to try it.
1: Wow. Thanks, Lauren. That was awesome. So we still have the $49 special. Come on in and see if it works for you. Thank you.
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21: 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So we talked a little bit about the history of taxation, fun way to celebrate the birth of our nation, 250th anniversary. Hopefully you will find fun, sane, cost-effective ways within your budget to celebrate this weekend. Please, if you live in Santa Cruz County, at least most of the areas, no fireworks, triple fine zone. You know, you don't want to receive that bill for $3,000 because you got busted with some fireworks. They are not legal. Do not fall for it. Don't do it. They're shot spotting technology, drones. They can track things. One of the gals in my office got busted with fireworks a couple years ago. Yeah, it was a very expensive experience, right? I think inside the city limits, not Watsonville, like I have an address in Watsonville. I'm outside the city limits. Inside the city limits, safe and sane fireworks are legal. You can go there and blow stuff up to your heart's content. But for those of us who have pets, for those of us who are veterans, we hate it. So please quit traumatizing us with your fireworks. Pick a different activity. I also used to work in emergency rooms. I post every year on 4th of July because it always comes up on my feed, x-ray pictures of some what used to be hands, you know, with fingers that are not where they should be or completely missing. And they are all x-rays from people who played with fireworks. Probably fireworks and alcohol are two of the, you know, worst combinations we could have come up with to celebrate a holiday. So don't be in the ER. Don't be paying $1,000 plus fines. You know, have a barbecue. Enjoy your friends, family, and neighbor. Do something else. Don't terrorize the world. That's my public service announcement on the 4th of July. So I'll be heavily medicating my pets, myself probably too, and hiding out, right, to avoid all the rest of you. Also, drunk driving fine enhancements are in place right now too, so you don't want to be involved in any of that. Talk about a life changer to your finances and lifestyle that is not in a positive direction. Not worth it, folks. All right. So on a more not holiday-related topic, 10 ways that we just waste money. And this is according to Susie Orman, who's pretty neutral as far as, you know, the financial talking heads. I like the practical nature of the advice that she gives, because it is the basic stuff that applies to all of us. There are certain financial topics and advisors that are really meant for the people who have more than $1 million to invest. You'll see ads for, Fisher Investments, and we do all of this, blah, blah, blah. If you don't have $1 million of investable money, they're not talking to you, right? Those are the people that they're looking for. They make their money by charging a percentage of the money that they manage for people. So the more money you have, the more money they make, the more they like you. And I'm not saying that their advice is bad. It's just maybe not for every listener to this show. I like to focus on the stuff that is applicable to all of us, regardless of what, how much we have or don't have, because the people who don't have want to have, and the people who have want to keep. So there's certain basic principles of money that are just universal. Doesn't matter what language you speak. These are things that we just need to pay attention to. So I'm not going to have to tell any of you out there listening that things are a little more expensive these days. Housing, utilities, grocery. Thank you, Government of California, for giving us two cents more tax on our every gallon of gas, like we weren't paying enough. Let me just say how much I feel the love about that. And if I knew you were actually going to fix a pothole with it, I might feel better. But you didn't with all the other money, so I'm not a believer. Prove me wrong, please. But there's many expenses, like these things, that we really can't do without. So these are our essential expenses. But there are a lot of things that we do that are not essential. We may like them, but they are not necessary. So, the most common things that are just small things, maybe, that it seems like that 2% tax. It's only 2%, Pam. Why are you freaking out? It's 2% on top of another 60 cents, but okay. Wasting electricity. Basic things like, you know, didn't your parents tell you, like, when you leave a room, turn off the light? When you leave the house, turn off the, if you have air conditioning. It's not a big thing around here, but there are people who do have it. You know, turn down the heater, turn off the air conditioning when you leave it. Wasting a lot of electricity can put a hole in your wallet. So being mindful of that as much as possible, the environment and your checking account will thank you. Spending on unnecessary subscriptions. This is really sneaky, because a lot of businesses have figured out that as a spending pattern, we're not going to pay $40 to get, you know, something. But we will sign up for a free preview of it. And then, you know, in doing so, we've also signed a contract to pay $4.90 a month for the rest of our lives, because we'll never figure out how to cancel this thing. And so we have all of these unnecessary subscriptions. I've known people that have bought a subscription to Amazon Prime. It comes up, they do something else, they think it's up for renewal, they sign up again, they're paying two Amazon Primes. They're paying for multiple DoorDashes. They got DoorDash or some service like that that they used a lot during COVID. But hey, now we go to the store and we shop. So if you're not using it, did you turn it off? Have you ever looked at how many, like, channel creep, right? We had a basic bill for our cable, and now it's like three times that, because all of a sudden we've got HBO, Disney, Paramount, whatever. And so those things tend to add up. Take a hard look at your checking account statement. I know a lot of people never ever print it or look at it online. They don't typically mail them anymore. So it's very easy to not notice. And like, who are these people? And it's the $4.95 here, the $6.95 there, the $10.95, the $200 a year one-time pops that pop up. If you don't catch those and turn them off, that's money that you've just thrown away. Your own hard-earned money. Not having enough money for a sufficient emergency fund. So instead of wasting money on the things that we don't really need, okay, granted they're shiny and maybe we want them every once in a while, but that we don't need, allocate that money toward your emergency fund each month until you've got that built up. Make sure that it's in a high yield savings account. It's not going to be at any of the banks around here that you see a building for, just a hint. Those banks are probably going to give you, if you're lucky, 0.5% of interest. There are banks for a savings account online where you can get 3.5-4% interest. It's a savings account, right? So do you want 0.5, 0.1, or do you want 3 or 4%? I would like 3 or 4% on that money.

or more. I mean, probably dating myself. Been a while since I've been in a coffee shop. But, you know, those things add up. If you do that every day, there's literally over your lifetime, you know, many hundreds of thousands of dollars in a lifetime of those little $5 nickel and dime charges that you do consistently, that if you would have invested that money, it had been in the stock market over that time with compounded interest, could have been $500,000 to $1 million. So these are not harmless little charges. My guilty pleasure was always eating lunch out. I was too lazy to pack my own lunch. You know, it's like it's not rocket science, Pam. And I was eating possibly not the most healthy of choices a lot of times, although I'm very fortunate. My office is located between, you know, Poke Bowl, which is pretty healthy, and Charlie Hong Kong's also pretty healthy. So life is good as far as that. But it's still, you know, $10 to $20 per day. That really adds up. If I just pack my lunch. I do on Thursdays typically go out to lunch. That's my treat day, right? I set one day a week that I go and I have that thing that I really like that's a treat, because Thursday is my long day. My first meeting starts at 7:30 in the morning. I won't end till tonight. So eating out too often, if it becomes a lifestyle where you're eating out all the time because you just don't want to cook, that's a problem. If you're eating out but especially with families, you know, going out multiple times a week, try and cut it back to just once or twice a month. You'll be shocked at how much money you save when you cook your own meals at home instead. Carrying a credit card balance. This is like toxic death to personal finances. Most credit cards now are 19 to 25, some up to 30% interest. If you make minimum payments, you will never in your lifetime pay them off. You will be indebted forever. And it's super easy to just charge things on the credit card, and there's something not so it's going to be where it starts to snowball. We get into unmanageable debt. The purchases that you can actually afford, use cash or your debit card. If you need the convenience of plastic, use the debit card instead of credit cards to avoid the interest, and make sure you're watching your balances. Leasing a car, getting new wheels every 3 years, sure, it's probably nice, but it means that forever you're going to have a monthly car payment. You're going to have higher insurance. You're going to always be paying interest. And once you pay off your auto loan, your payments stop, and then you would have more cash flow. So better to buy a reliable used car, keep the loan life super short if you do need to borrow money to get that car, and pay it off as soon as possible so that that money that you were putting towards a depreciating asset like a car can be going into your emergency fund, into paying off debt, into your investments for your retirement and other long-term purchases. It is altogether too easy to do impulse purchases. I'm guilty of this one. I'll be, unable to sleep some night, sitting there watching in QVC or one of these type of shopping channels will come on or a commercial, and it's like, oh my gosh, that's the coolest thing. I totally need that. And then it's like, I put myself on a timeout. This is my self-imposed way of dealing with it. I will almost never buy it at that moment. I'll be like, okay, let me think about it. Actually, in the morning, I might not even remember that that thing was something that I absolutely had to have at 1 or 2 in the morning when I saw it. I might not even remember it. And oftentimes, I'll go and take a look. And if it is something that it's like, wow, that would really improve my life somehow, take a look. Maybe I can find it cheaper or another brand. Or I look at reviews and they're like, yeah, this thing wasn't all it was cracked up to be. And put some thought into it. And occasionally, I do still purchase.

purpose, whatever that shiny thing was, but only after I've kind of done my time out, my self-imposed, you know, do a little research on that topic before I cough up the money. Spending on name brand products versus, you know, store brands or generics, it was a site, I don't know if they've had it taken down now, like Costco, Kirkland brand, right? And who actually manufactures it? Like, what's in the detergents that's Kirkland? It's actually a name brand manufacturer that's making it in the same place that they're making their product. It's just going into a different container. I do have one friend that's a complete brand snob, especially about laundry detergent and a few other things. She swears there's a difference. And if I'm shopping for her, I would never buy the generic. If I'm shopping for me, I can't tell the difference on 90% of it. So, you know, store brand dish soap versus, you know, whatever. I mean, I just look at the prices, trying to find the ones that have the least amount of water so they last the longest. Maybe something that's more environmental friendly. But I'm not going based on brand name and that recognition. So every time you see ads on TV, think about it. Those ads cost a lot of money. How are they paying for those ads versus, say, Kirkland brand, who's not paying for an ad? That's the difference. So just some things of, you know, we can take a look at our own spending and monitor where is our money going and making sure it's going to the places that are most important to us. Am I keeping a roof over my head? Am I keeping the lights on? Am I keeping myself and my family fed? Am I taking care of my personal finances? You know, do I have transportation to get to work? Do I have clothes that are suitable for what I need? And then there's also the conversation of buying a lot of, let's say, clothes at Walmart, Target, right? Lower cost options versus a couple of outfits maybe that cost more but are better quality and going to last. So for the fashionistas of the world that have to have the latest and greatest change it over, I guess, you know, they're going to have to buy the lower value type of things. But there's still, you know, clothes in my closet that I've been wearing on and off for 20 years, right? They still look good because they were quality products. And so I don't need to replace them all the time. I have my fair share of, you know, funky t-shirts and other things. I have a tie-dye collection. Items, especially for something that you're going to wear every day or that's required for work, maybe invest. Be back with more Money Moves after that.

0: Registered pharmacist Ben Fuchs here. I've been studying healthy bodies for 35 years, and what I've got to tell you may shock and surprise you, but if you listen up, it may change your life. One of the more significant aspects of prescription drug toxicity involves the depletion of nutritional elements that fuel the detoxification system. Like all other processes in the body, detoxification requires nutrients. The B vitamin. System is going to be burning through nutritional raw materials. In other words, in the presence of excessive medication which the body must process as toxins, the detox machinery can become like a metaphorical sinkhole, diverting and draining key nutrients, keeping them from participating in the many other biochemical reactions that are responsible for maintaining the health and integrity of the human body. Vitamins, minerals, amino acids, fatty acids are not only key detox players, but they're also important molecules involved in providing cells with energy, protection, and as mechanical raw materials for building structural components. Away from vital biochemical. Not only will purification and elimination of poisons be compromised, but so will the thousands of other biochemical reactions that likewise are dependent on the presence of these critically important biochemicals. 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
1: 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So I always bring topics to talk about, but if you have a question, chime in. 831-479-1080 is the call-in number. We're celebrating the 250th anniversary of our nation's founding this weekend. I'll be out flying my flag and hiding from those of you who like to indulge in fireworks with my pets. But for the rest of you, I hope you have a fun holiday. You can take advantage of a lot of the different activities that are happening. If you live in Santa Cruz County or you live in Monterey County, especially the northern part of it, and you remember what happened with the Moss Landing fires, hey, there's an event for you that you can go to on Sunday the 20th. Older version. There is one, I believe, next week at Pennell Lake Park, and it's the group that is putting together, following all the passage of this group trying to build a giant battery storage in a what is now organic apple field. So I'm not happy about it being by my house. I'm not happy about it being by grade schools, the county fairgrounds, which is our evacuation system. Just seems like an all-around really bad idea. We're all a little sensitized after the Moss Landing fire. Is it really a good idea to put thousands of flammable batteries in a basically like picture a train or one of those giant truck boxes and put 100 of those truck boxes next to each other out there? I don't know. Sounds fishy to me. If it does to you, go check it out. So we were talking about personal finances. There are things that as you start to think about, can I retire? there's some kind of, there's all kinds of tricky calculations. You can go to a financial advisor, but there's one really simple place that you can start at. If you know that, okay, I need $4,000 to cover my rent or mortgage, my health insurance, my food, my electric, my transportation. If I retire, I would have to have this just to cover the non-negotiables in my life, right? This would have to happen. So great. Now that we're not going to have a paycheck anymore if we retire, where are we going to get the $4,000 a month? Okay, so first of all, most of us have access to Social Security, so find out, get a benefit estimate of what that is. If you calculate your benefit estimate, how much it is now if you took your Social Security, how much it would be if you waited till later. So let's just say now you could get $2,500 a month. Okay, so we had, you know, $4,000, we had $2,500. Where is that extra money going to come from? The paycheck I need to replace that I can't replace with Social Security. Where am I going to get that? Some people are like, great, I have money in a 401k, IRA, I have my house, I have my car, I have these other investments. Okay, great. What are you going to sell to generate that $1,500 a month shortfall that you have, or whatever that number is? Yeah, if I sell my investments, now those start to go down. The interest and dividends on those also go down. I could possibly run out of money. How can I guarantee myself to fill that gap with a paycheck that's going to show up in my bank account month after month after month after month for the rest of my life, whether I live to be 85 or 105, so that I know I'm not going to be out on the street eating cat food, right? So that's where my mind goes, I guess. So I'm like, great, how do I fix that? There's a number of different ways that it can be structured, and this is where working with somebody who understands taxes, insurance, and inflation, and if you're into stocks, you know, a financial advisor that's securities licensed, because all those other things have risk. We've been through a housing crisis when people had bought a house and it's worth a lot less later. You couldn't even sell it for what you had in, you know, needed to get out of it. We have all been through COVID where paychecks stopped for a lot of people. We've all been through, in this not too distant, you know, the last 20 years, all kinds of different ebbs and flows with the stock market. It's pretty brilliant right now, but we all know it could take a big old death dive any time. It does that, usually once every 10 years. It's been about that. So if I'm nearing retirement, what's a way where I'm not in the market, where I know without a doubt that this money that I need to cover my monthly nut, so to speak, is going to be coming in to me? So there are insurance products that can do that for you. And so it's not something you want to put all of your money in. It's something where you safety check a portion of it away from the volatility of the stock market, away from, you know, the volatility of the housing market. You put it in a place where an insurance company is going to write you a check every single month for the rest of your life. Sometimes stocks or securities, whether that's bonds, they go up and down. So securities can actually be insecurities if we're needing that income to maintain our essentials in life. I would rather see a zero interest environment than a minus 20 in, you know, points in the stock market, right? Because if it goes down 10%, I have to make 20% just to get back to zero. If I just had zero, at least I didn't lose. So if you're looking for a product to talk about that has safety, it has liquidity, you know that you can get money out of it on these, you know, transactions, just like a pension or Social Security, which is a version of this. It has tax advantages because I don't have to take the interest or dividends that this is earning. I can let that money stay in and grow and not pay taxes on it until I take it out. It can give me competitive returns without risk. It's a savings vehicle, not an investment. It's where I'm saving my money in a tax-efficient, secure way, and still getting a competitive return. If I die, it does not go through probate. It will go to whoever the beneficiary it is that I've stated. It has longevity protection. I don't have to worry about being the cat food lady, because the biggest risk we have in retirement is getting old and outliving our money. It pays an income that you can't outlive. And it could be structured in some cases where it can provide an additional amount of money if you need it for long-term care. Many of us, the vast majority of Americans, do not have long-term care insurance. In California, it's difficult to find, difficult to qualify for, and crazy expensive. So a lot of us have to, if we're going to self-insure, i.e. pay for our care ourselves, until we get poor enough that Medi-Cal kicks in, and then we're not going to get to stay where we want. We're going to have to go with whatever the rules are of who's paying the bills. If there's a rider on it that says, if I was getting this amount of money, but now I need long-term care, I'm going to get a higher amount, that could be a good way of helping to cover for that too. So these products are built on the same kind of benefit that Social Security is. Social Security is an annuity. The government, we have all paid a tax into it. That's paid the premiums, and we are simply getting our own money back. If we live long enough, maybe we'll get more than we put in. Most people might get close to what they put in. Some people will pass early and not get any at all. So, but it's a payment. A payment is an annuity, and it is insured by the government. In annuity, we can do a private pension. And again, you're not going to want to do all of your money in this. You're going to want to do a portion of your money so that if the stock market is down, I still have this guaranteed money that's coming in that pays my bills. If the stock market is up, that extra money can be my fun money, right? In retirement, when you're newly retired, it's typically what they call the go-go years. Let's go here. Let's go there. Let's go play golf. Let's go fishing. Let's go to dog shows. Let's do whatever it is that our thing is that we do, right? And so we'll probably spend more money in those first few years as our lifestyles change. Then we hit the slow-go years. Maybe our bodies don't really want to get on a plane and go somewhere. We don't really want to travel and see the world. Maybe we've taken up hobbies like gardening and knitting or something else, right? And we're in the bridge club or things that, you know, we still do stuff, but it's not the crazy trips to, you know, Paris or something. Those are our slow-go years. And we will hopefully all hit a stage before we've had a nice long life called the no-go years, where we're just not going anywhere or doing anything, but we probably do have health expenses that we have to pay for. And so our needs are going to change throughout retirement, just like our needs changed in our adult life, where we were, you know, high school, college, you know, then we were like starting a family. We had kids. We had to, you know, try and put kids through college, get a house, do all these other things. Our retirement is no different. It's going to go through phases just like that, only different. So these products are available. If you want to have a conversation about that, you can give me a call at the office, 831-423-8542, to say you want to make an appointment with Pam. And, you know, it's about finances that will get you on my calendar. So these are things that can be very customized. They're kind of like a Swiss Army knife. You can buy one with just a few things on it, or one that has three forks, you know, 20 knives, right? It weighs 10 pounds. There's some huge ones out there. Annuities can be built and structured in lots of different ways. So if you know what it is that you need it to do, you can design the product and find it that will do it. So it's kind of reverse engineering than just calling and saying, hey, Pam, how much does it cost for this? Well, what do you want this to do? Think of it like buying a car. If I wanted to buy a vehicle and I need something to haul wood and take stuff to the dump, I am probably not going to go to a Mercedes dealership because they don't make a pickup truck. And honestly, that's what I need, right? I'm going to go to somebody like Ford or Chevy or GMC that makes pickup trucks, right? It's not that the Mercedes isn't a really classy, beautiful car. If I needed a classy, beautiful sedan, maybe that would be on the list. But if I need a pickup truck, that's not where I'm going. So you need to know what product you want first and then reverse it back to what product can I find that does this thing that I need. So be thinking in those sort of terms whenever you have a conversation about any product, whether it's investing in stocks, mutual funds, annuities, life insurance. There are all different kinds of all of those different topics. And it's about knowing what it is that you want your money to do for you and what is the thing that can make that happen. So hopefully that gives you some input so that when you're talking to friends or you see advertisements on TV, you know, we don't do this, we do that, we're a fiduciary, blah, blah, blah. I know a number of very good independent financial advisors that go a little nuts every time those Ken Fisher ads come on. And I'm sure that they're perfectly good advisors and they have a lovely website. I've read some of their materials, you know, about what their thing is. But you would be the annuity for Ken Fisher if you do business with them, just as you would with most financial advisors, because they get paid a percentage of all your assets for what they manage. That's how they get paid. Or you can pay them a flat fee to design everything and you manage it. But in most people are assets under management where there's fees coming out. You don't typically see them unless you know where to look or you choose to take the time to look. So just know that you would be his annuity, even if he doesn't sell them. All right, so we're getting toward the end of the show. Happy 4th of July. Stay safe, stay sane. Keep the fireworks out of my neighborhood. And I will be here next Thursday with more tips and tools that you can use for your personal finances. Take care. Happy 4th. Be well.

0: this hour from Town Hall. I'm Keith Peters in Washington. The Trump administration proposes a new rule to keep hospitals from charging markups on discounted drugs for Medicare patients. More from correspondent Bernie Bennett.
1: The administration says this could save consumers $1.1 billion next year. The rule would apply to hospitals that serve low-income patients under what's known as the 340B program, which lets hospitals buy outpatient prescription drugs at discounted prices. But in many cases, hospitals can bill insurance at rates that exceed those costs, allowing hospitals to keep the difference and result in higher costs to patients. Under the proposed rule, the Centers for Medicare and Medicaid Services would change the formula for what hospitals participating in the program can get reimbursed in an effort to cut costs for patients. Bernie Bennett in Washington.
0: A Russian drone and missile attack on Kyiv in Ukraine causes many casualties in the capital city.
2: At least 13 people have died, with scores more injured in Ukraine's capital after a large-scale Russian drone and missile attack. Rescue workers and equipment were deployed to handle the aftermath of the attack, while many residents took shelter at metro stations. Ihor Kimenko, Ukraine's interior minister, said 20 residential buildings were severely damaged or partially destroyed by the strikes. Russia has intensified attacks on Kyiv in recent weeks. The attacks come as Ukrainian drone attacks on Russian military sites and energy facilities has caused fuel shortages and disrupted supply lines inside of Russia. I'm Karen Shemas.
0: Iran's Joint Military Command has warned that all oil tankers moving through the Strait of Hormuz must use its approved routes or face a forceful response. On Wall Street, the Dow by 594 points, the Nasdaq dropped 207, the S&P unchanged. More at townhall.com.
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0: After a slump largely attributed to Elon Musk's political activities, Tesla is seeing a big jump in sales. More on this story from correspondent Jennifer King reporting.
4: Tesla appears to be recovering from backlash against Elon Musk and protests in Europe last year over his embrace of far-right political candidates. Sales surged for the second quarter in a row, up 25% over last year. The Austin, Texas company reports Q2 deliveries of 480,126 vehicles, beating analyst estimates. Sales are down in the U.S., hurt by the elimination of a tax break for EVs that is keeping buyers away, but trade groups report the company saw big sales increases in Europe in May, especially in Germany, helped along by the introduction of cheaper models, a cut in leasing costs, and a surge of electric vehicle purchases amid rising fuel prices due to the Iran war.
0: News and analysis at townhall.com. From Washington, I'm Keith Peters. Is the U.S. a soccer nation? A new survey shows most Americans may still be on the sidelines, but they have plenty to cheer about during this World Cup. More on this story from correspondent Marcela Sanchez reporting.
5: A new poll from Ipsos Sports shows the World Cup has piqued many Americans' interest. Many U.S. adults were excited about the U.S. making it to the knockout round of the World Cup. About 6 in 10 soccer fans say they were extremely or very excited, much higher than the 25% of Americans overall who said the same. The poll was conducted from June 26th through the 28th. After the U.S. advanced from the group stage, but before they won against Bosnia-Herzegovina in the knockout round. Most U.S. soccer fans have been pleased by the U.S. men's national team performance, and the majority are excited for the rest of the World Cup. I'm Marcela Sanchez.
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3: 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The time is now 4:05 and we've got traffic and weather for you. We will start off with weather. Or will we? Yes, we will. Your forecast for tonight is for patchy fog, increasing clouds, lows around 54 degrees. Tomorrow, gradually clearing. Highs will be around 71 degrees. Tomorrow evening, increasing clouds are expected along with patchy fog. Overnight lows will be around 54 degrees. And on Independence Day, we are looking at sunny conditions with highs around 72 degrees. Saturday evening, that would be 4th of July. We're looking at lows around 55 degrees. Patchy fog expected as well. And on Sunday, it should be sunny. Highs will be around 70 degrees. Your Monterey Bay boaters forecast for tonight. West winds 5 to 10 knots, easing to around 5 knots later this evening and overnight. 3-foot seas and northwest waves 3 feet at 9 seconds, along with patchy fog later this evening and overnight. Moving on to traffic, Highway 17 southbound from the 85 connector to the Cats under the limit. Not by too much, though. About 30 miles per hour, maybe a little bit faster. Good news here is that things pick up after the Cats. Bad news is things slow down a little bit near the south end of the reservoir. Good news is that's very brief. It's, you know, 30 miles per hour. Very brief slowdown. Not bad. The real slowdown begins here in Santa Cruz, of course. Southbound Highway 1, right as you get off of Highway 17, expect stop-and-go traffic all the way into Aptos. Looks like things will pick up near Freedom Boulevard. Otherwise, it's very, very slow-moving all the way into Aptos. Heading into Moss Landing, we've got slow-moving traffic from Salinas Road to the harbor. For the most part, that stop-and-go northbound traffic through that same stretch, very slow-moving as well. I don't see a reason listed for that, but be aware. Monterey into Seaside, similar speeds until you make it past the 218 connector. Eastbound 68, they don't want to be left out of the game. They are also traveling stop-and-go from the golf course to San Bonancio Road. And finally, we head out to 101 southbound speeds through Coyote Valley, 10 miles per hour. Things there begin to pick up at the south end of Morgan Hill. They will slow down again south of Gilroy near 10th Street. We've got some stop-and-go traffic there, which should be back to the limit near Bolsa Road. The number to call in with your traffic reports is 475-1080. Let us know what you see happening out there, and we will spread the word to your fellow listeners.
6: 150 years ago, a group of Americans made a bold declaration. They believed liberty was worth the risk. They believed self-government was worth the struggle. They believed a new nation could be built on an idea bigger than any one person, any one town, or any one generation. This Independence Day, we celebrate 250 years of the United States of America. Not 250 years of perfection, 250 years of striving, building, arguing, improving, defending freedom, expanding opportunity, and passing the promise of America from one generation to the next. 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Happy Independence Day. This message
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9: Opinions expressed on the following program are not necessarily those of KSCO staff, management, or advertisers. If something is said with which you disagree, please let us know by writing to us at comments@ksco.com.

0: had to wait for that. You're listening to AM 1080 KSCO Santa Cruz, AM 1340 KOMY La Selva Beach, Watsonville. Happy Independence Day, almost. It's not quite here yet. What is it, July 2nd? So that means we have 1, 2, divided by 4, carry the 2 into the 3, and then multiply by... I think we have 2 days left before we hit Independence Day. So I hope you guys enjoy your holiday tomorrow. Most of the shows will be reruns here on the station. But we have some really good stuff lined up for you for tomorrow as well as today. Now, I don't have a guest today. I don't know what happened. I don't know if that calendar is accurate or not. But I don't have a guest today. So what do you do? What should I do for today's show? I don't know. I have no idea. I have some idea. I thought that maybe we could talk about 1776, the year 1776. I thought maybe we could cover some of the technologies. We could cover, let me see, what do I have here? I have technologies, jokes, the year in review, Paul Revere's ride, Santa Cruz in 1776, Independence Day facts. So I have a whole bunch of cool stuff lined up for you, as well as, well, let me just throw some things out there at you, okay? And you're welcome to call 479-1080 if there's something you want to talk about. Something I've been hearing a lot lately is people asking, will America make it to 300? And I think that's a weird question. What a weird question, but everybody is, a lot of people are saying that, there are many countries that don't make it to 300 years. And so maybe from that perspective, it is a good question. We can kick that around, though. I think it's a silly question. Of course we're going to be around in 350 more years. We'll make it to our 300th birthday. And if we don't, we can probably blame the Democrats. I don't know. I mean, if the country doesn't make it to 300, how will it happen? How will the downfall happen? Is it going to happen from within? Is it really going to happen from, I don't know. I don't know. If you look at the country now and how divided we are, I could see people believing that we're not going to make it to 300. I am an optimist, though, and I believe that we will make it there, no problem. Just watch. Hold my beer. And I'll be back for it in 50 years. We're going to be here still. That's just me. But I'm an optimist, like I said. So, I have some headlines here. But before we get to that, let me just throw a few names out there. The Jersey Devil, Sea Serpents, Ghost Ships, Witches, The Headless Horseman, Wendigo, Mermaids, Giants, Water Babies, Lake Monsters, Legends of Quicksilver Country. That is very interesting. As you know, I told you guys the other day that I went hiking up at the new Almaden Quicksilver Mine. And some of the tales that were being thrown around, not back in those days, because I think Quicksilver Almaden Mine was doing its thing in the late 1800s, early 1900s. So they weren't around in 1776. As a matter of fact, a lot of California was still very much undeveloped. I mean, there was nothing going on here. While all that stuff was going on over on the East Coast, there was nothing going on here. Nothing. The Native Americans were here, and they didn't have the technology. They didn't. They weren't doing things like were happening on the East Coast. That was a totally different ball of wax. So here on the West Coast, not a whole lot to talk about. But during the Revolutionary War days, there were a bunch of really cool stories that were shared amongst the residents, the 13 colonies, and over here on the West Coast. I mean, they weren't the only ones. We had Lost Cities of Gold. La Llorona was being told back then. I can't believe that. That was 250 years ago. That legend has been around for that long, huh? And the Dark Day of 1780. So we can talk about all of that if you want. 479-1080 218-5726 with your text messages, kseodave@gmail.com. Are there any thoughts that you want to share with me about Independence Day? Now, Pamela just left and she brought up something that I hadn't thought about. Now, a lot of us know that fireworks scare our pets. They scare the dogs, they scare the cats, and they're moderately fun for people. You know, I mean, I'm 50-something years old, and, you know, fireworks, okay. Big deal. But I never thought that veterans might not appreciate fireworks. For obvious reasons, and maybe if it's not obvious, I'll just, you know, they probably don't want reminders of being in war. They probably don't like that as much as you think they do. So something I observe and something I think about every 4th of July now, after since the first time I thought this, had this thought, was that fireworks, all these fireworks that go off, they, if you allow it, should serve as a reminder of what that time was like. Because if you think about it, okay, Independence Day, we celebrated on the 4th. That was the day that the Declaration of Independence was signed. That is not the day that we won the war. That's when we declared war. That's when we said, nah, we're putting our hoof down. We ain't listening to the King, King George, and none of that stuff, man. We ain't having none of that stuff. You get on your boats, get out of here. We're ready to go to war. And imagine what it was like to live in that time. I mean, holy smokes. You got the strongest, the biggest government in the world, and you're flipping them the bird, and you know they're going to come after you. They are going to come after you, and they're going to stomp you into the mud. That's what they're going to want to do. So, I mean, if you can imagine what that would be like in today, how could we relate to that today? Well, let's say that California wanted to secede from the federal government. Imagine what that would be like. Imagine waiting for them to come and try to hand you your rear end on a silver plate, because they're going to try to do that. And it was, I can't imagine what the fight was like, but I bet you it was pretty dang gnarly to be around in those days. So the fireworks, I think, when you hear them and you say, gosh darn, it sounds like a war zone out there, that's kind of the point. I think most Americans don't serve in war. We don't know what it's like. And, you know, I'm not going to compare lighting fireworks to war. I'm not going to do that. But the sound, you know, if you allow it, it should remind you that, you know, we had to fight for this country to exist. We went to war with England. And as a matter of fact, it wasn't just England. It was almost like a world war, because England had a lot of enemies, the French being one of them. And so they decided to jump in and help the United States. And then you have Spain. I mean, there was a whole bunch of countries that got involved in one way or another with this revolution that was happening in the New World. It must have been a crazy, crazy time. Now, what are some of the things that were happening back in those days? Some of the technologies that they had back in those days. Let's see what they had here. 479-1080, by the way, if you want to call in. No guests today. So if you do call in, I don't have a call screener either. Just be patient. The phones will put you on hold automatically, and then we will get you on the air. Okay, so some of the technologies of 1776. We had the printing press, relatively new in 1776. That was a major, major step in technology. I don't know how many inventions are comparable to how life-changing the printing press was. I'm assuming that books were probably handwritten and copied and handwritten, you know, by people by hand. The printing press must have made the exchange of information much, much easier. And with the exchange of information, you're going to have a boom in technology. You're going to have a rapid advancement of society. It happened with the printing press, happened with TV and all those other forms of media. Right now, I think it's happening with the internet. I mean, holy smokes, the advances that we've witnessed in technology, in medicine, in transportation, all of these things are advancing rapidly because we're able to exchange information with one another. The exchange of information is critical to the advancement of any society. And it's happening with today's technology. AI being the latest form of that, but the key is the exchange of information. The faster and the more freely you can exchange information with fellow human beings, the faster we are going to advance as a species. The printing press was the beginning of that, and that was in use in 1776. The turtle submarine. Some of you people who like to watch the History Channel probably know of the turtle submarine. That was the first underwater vehicle that was used. I think they used it to plant bombs on the hulls of ships. This thing was basically a barrel with pedals in there, bicycle pedals, and it probably had a window. I don't know how the guy saw, but inside, you would imagine that it would be extremely dark. So what are you going to do for light? Are you going to turn on the light switch? Well, no, hadn't been invented yet. Are you going to light a candle and burn the oxygen that you have in there? Probably not a good idea. The turtle submarine apparently used glow-in-the-dark fungus to light its, what would be an instrument panel, and to light the interior. It used glow-in-the-dark fungus, which I've seen, by the way. I've seen that when I went hiking out at Big Sur. They have glow-in-the-dark fungus out there. If you stick your head in some of those tree trunks, which is a weird thing to do, but I do weird things. That's how you find cool stuff. You go out and do weird things. And you can see some of that glow-in-the-dark fungus there. Flintlock muskets were big in 1776, as well as long rifle. Smoothbore cannons. This one's, I thought, was kind of interesting. Smoothbore cannons, for those of you who don't know, are just a smooth barrel, and you put the ball in there, bang, and you shoot it out. Probably very inaccurate. I've never used one, but I do know that since then, we use rifling. So in the barrel of a gun, there's rifling. It spins. It has these markings that will spin the projectile. So the projectile, be it a bullet or a cannonball, whatever it is, the more spin it has on it, the more accurate it's going to fly. Think like a football. If you throw a football, you don't know what you're doing, it's going to fly like a wounded duck. But if you put that spin on it, it's going to fly exactly where you want it to go. If you throw a baseball and you put a spin on it, you can make it curve, you can make it, turn down, you can make it turn up. It's the spin that gives it the accuracy. So back in 1776, most of the cannons were smoothbore, which, like I said, was probably very inaccurate. Rifling came about 10 or 20 years later. I don't remember. But it reminded me of, I think when we watch movies and we see the cannonballs being shot and you see an explosion, I don't think that's what really happened. I think it was just a big ball of lead or iron that bunk and probably made a big splash in the mud or did other things. Up in San Francisco, there's a place called Fort Point. And it was not used in 1776. That's why I looked at it. It was not around in 1776. But if you go there and you look at the cannons that they have, there's three levels on this fort in San Francisco. It's right under the Golden Gate Bridge. It's a weird place. They built the Golden Gate Bridge around it so they wouldn't have to knock it down. But apparently when they were firing from this fort, firing these cannonballs, they knew, and they knew to calculate for the skip. So you wouldn't necessarily try to hit the ship directly. What you would do is you would bounce the cannonball along the water until it hit the ship. You know, like when you're a kid and you go skip rocks along the river. Well, the cannonballs would do the same thing. They would just kind of skip, and then hopefully, boom, hit the side of the ship. It wasn't necessarily about trying to hit it directly, but kind of figuring on the bounce, figuring on the skipping, you know, trying to figure that into your calculations for hitting these ships. The smoothbore cannon were in use in 1776. 479-1080-218-5726, KSEODave@gmail.com. Let me pick up a call and see what they have to say. Caller ending in 28, your first name and where you're calling from.
1: Scotts Valley.
0: Scott in Scotts Valley, what do you have to say, sir?
1: Yeah, you mentioned 1776.
0: Uh-huh.
1: One of the things I knew about electricity back then was that if you, it's copper, it would take static electricity out of the air. So back in those days, they put a copper disc over the fireplace to take static electricity out of the air, so make the environment healthier. And that's why a copper bracelet is it's medicinally effective. It's because it takes static electricity out of your body. Anyway, that's something about 1776 that it's worth mentioning. And, of course, people, I think, forgotten that just having copper around is one of the reasons why they used to make cookingware out of copper, for example. It's good for your health.
0: Yeah, it's good for your health. I know that a lot of door handles, like if you go to the court or maybe the police station, I don't know if you've ever been to either one of those, but a lot of them have brass handles because they're good for, I don't know if they kill the virus, but they're good at preventing the spread of, you know, viruses and little things like that.
1: Well, you know, I never thought of that, but that's probably correct, actually.
0: Yeah. Yeah. I've noticed that, too. And then I remember hearing somebody mentioning that and going, oh, duh, that's why they have brass handles. Because if you notice, when you go there, a lot of the things, you know, they're wood and whatever, but the handles are brass. They are noticeably brass. And that's why. Hand railings are usually brass.
1: Uh-huh.
0: Yeah.
1: Okay, well, I wanted to share that.
0: Well, thank you, Scott. Thank you. I appreciate that. 479-1080. I'm going to send a check out to Scott for being on the crew here. I can't think of everything. So if there's anything that you guys want to share, something you a favorite factoid that you have about 1776 or the Revolution, any thoughts you have about that, now is the time to do it. Today is a great day because tomorrow we will be taking the day off in celebration of Independence Day. I've got some weird music. I'm in a weird music mood, so I'm going to surprise you guys with some weird stuff. So be forewarned. We're going to talk about some weird stuff. We've got some weird music. Good times we're going to have right here. KSEO Santa Cruz will be right back.

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0: 479-1080 218-5726 KSEO Dave at gmail.com. Yeah, MC Ugly Baby, I had the same thought. Okay, we're talking 1776. I have headlines today, two local headlines, if you want to get to that. And let me read this text message here, or this email, because I think that this is interesting. This is from MC Ugly Baby. He sent a clip. I haven't listened to it yet. It says, has to do a KSEO sponsor. No disrespect to Cypress Coast Fence or the customers who endorse them. They seem to do very good work, and I like their crazy jingle. I do, too. With that said, every time I hear the ad with the lady whose fence used to get torn down, something pops into my mind. When you hear the clip, I think you'll understand. Incidentally, while Cypress Coast Fence does good work, I can't say the same about their competitor, Cypress Hill Fence. They just leaned some pallets and cardboard together and spray painted tags all over it. Yeah, don't go to Cypress Hill Fence. Go to Cypress Coast Fence. They will do a much better job. You'll be much happier. But the commercial where the lady says, "Yeah, I live out here, and the guy, you know, somebody always steals my fence or something like that." There's a story in the Whodunit Murder Mystery series about that commercial, and it's called The Fence Ripper. I don't remember which number it is, but if you go on YouTube and type in the KSEO Whodunit Murder Mystery Theater, you'll find a whole list of them. You can just go to DaveMichaels.com. It's much easier there, and search 1080 After Dark. The printing press was invented in the 1400s, so not that recent, even in 1776. Good call, Texter. Good point. Yeah, these are just technologies that were being used in 1776, not necessarily that they were invented in 1776. Things like sailing ships, I mean, we know about that. Marine chronometers, precision clocks that helped sailors calculate longitude, making ocean navigation far more accurate. You know, if you got a little weird streak through you like I do, what do you think you could have invented back then? I mean, is there something you go, holy cow, man, I can't believe that wasn't invented until whatever year. If I was around in 1776, I guarantee you I would have invented what? 479-1080. I think I would have invented better heating, you know, better fireplace. I know Benjamin Franklin was all over that, but I think I would have invented a better way of heating your house along with water, you know, like indoor heated plumbing and suspension for the carriage. There's no way that I would settle for anything less than a smooth ride on my carriage. I believe that I could have invented some pretty darn good suspension systems for carriages. I think. All right, let's get out to the phone lines, 479-1080-218-5726 with your text messages, kseodave@gmail.com. Zach is calling from Watsonville. You're in the air, Zach.
1: Hey, Dave and everyone. Hey, so everyone should be real and go to Cypress Coast Fence right and not Cypress Hill. Yeah, your bad joke of the day. Anyway, so you're talking about cannonballs, and that I found that interesting, that because I had never known that the cannonballs skipped off the water to hit the side of the boat. That's crazy.
0: Crazy, right?
1: Definitely. It's just so brutal to think about how they fought back then.
0: Yeah.
1: And I know one weapon they used, which is, I'll add to the brutality knowledge of the wars back then, was called grape shot. Have you heard of that?
0: I have, yes. As a matter of fact, it's on my list here.
1: Oh, okay. Well, I won't spoil it. Well,
0: go ahead.
1: Talk about it. Okay. Well, it's basically a wad of, it's like, it shoots out, basically like a shotgun.

0: pattern of, like, I forgot how big the balls are, but they're not like small buckshot. I mean, we're talking big rocks, basically, like rocks, like something you'd put in, that can fit in the palm of your hand. It was all wadded up with metal wadding,
1: mm-hmm.
0: and they'd put that in there, and it would come out and just. I know the Americans used it on the British, which is pretty brutal. I mean, because the British, you know how they fought, they had big lines, big horizontal lines of yeah. redcoats. You know,
1: jeez, how stupid and can you be, right?
0: Dumb, yeah. And then and basically they would just yeah. The George Washington and his guys, they'd hide behind trees with rifles. They'd use hatchets. I mean, they fought brutally. I mean, for our independence. So I mean, this is definitely a treasured holiday. We should all think about how brutally they fought the British for our independence and just what they were up against. They were up against the biggest army in the world at that time and the biggest Navy for sure.
1: Yeah.
0: But anyway, it's amazing
1: yeah, for
0: to
1: sure.
0: think about.
1: And something else to think about, you know, George Washington did not sign the Declaration of Independence because he was at war. And I heard that the night that he crossed the Delaware was Christmas Eve or Christmas Day. It was one or the other. I'm thinking, holy cow, dude. Man, that's what a nut. What a crazy.
0: Wow.
1: I mean, that's dedication. That is just, you don't
0: Very
1: give a
0: so.
1: F. You're just going into, you're just a warrior, dude. George Washington was a warrior.
0: Oh, yeah. No, definitely. I read a book about him a bunch of years ago, like 15 years ago, and basically, he was rough. He was a rough dude. Like people would heckle some people would heckle him. Like a lot of loyalists, a lot of them that got beaten, they got kicked out. They moved to Canada, actually.
1: Good.
0: Yeah, it's America's hat. And but he would jump off stage, and he was an imposing man. He was a big dude, even for those times. He was a giant, but even for today's times, he was a big guy. He'd jump off and. Supposedly, according to this book I read, he would just beat the living daylights out of people who would heckle him. he was one of those kind of guys. I mean, like it was a different time back then. It was brutal. It was like it was kind of sort of cavemanish.
1: Oh yeah, totally, dude. I mean, absolutely. You know, if like I said, if you just take some time to think and to imagine, put yourself in that time. Holy cow, just it's amazing.
0: Yeah.
1: And all that stuff it's there for your imagination. If you celebrate, you know, the Independence Day, if you celebrate Independence Day with the right thoughts and the right frame of mind, you can kind of tap into that, into those memories.
0: Yeah. Yeah. Really put yourself there. And especially if you've been to some of the places, like I went to, I don't want to go, you probably have other callers, but I went to a historic place, you know, it's called Astoria, Oregon, where, Lewis and Clark ended their expedition. And it was just cool just being there and using your imagination and just like, and even if you're not at these places, you could look these pictures up and you just imagine yourself knowing the history and just, wow. And just like knowing the weaponry and just imagining like what dedicate, like you talked about George Washington on Christmas Eve crossing the Delaware. It's just like, what the heck, man? Like we are just like, we're wusses compared to those guys.
1: Oh, totally. Absolutely, dude. Thank you for the call, Zach. Absolutely. You know, and I don't know if it's worth going down this tangent or not. But you know, when the Iran war was fresh a couple months ago, and you know, it's not really a war for several reasons, but for people to, you know, saying this is I'm putting myself at risk of sounding like a heartless, you know, person who doesn't care about life. But, you know, World War II was a real war. They're all real wars. I don't want to minimize any of them. But there was a lot of people that we lost in those wars. And when we get news reports that say, oh, two servicemen were injured, which is terrible. I mean, no doubt that's terrible. Or one was killed in training, and we start losing our minds. Look at the gas prices. Look, we got these people getting hurt. Dude, you don't even know what war is like. I mean, holy cow. And we complain, and I don't know. But back in those days, man, that was real war. As a matter of fact, I don't know if there's a downside in it to drone warfare, and I'm sure robots will be taking over the battlefield relatively soon. I mean, China is just pumping those things out like crazy. And, you know, with every model, they're just going to get better and better. In some ways, advanced warfare, it's going to be interesting to see how wars are fought and how the winner is decided when you're using things like that. If it wasn't for drone warfare, we would have smashed Iran, you know, a long time ago. But they have these drones that we apparently were not prepared for, and they're putting up a fight, you know. Yeah, war has changed quite a bit from the 1700s. Let's keep going. Mechanical clocks and pocket watches were in use in 1776, the postal system. Something I heard about mail delivery was, I'm sure a lot of you guys have heard of the Pony Express. The Pony Express was only used for a very short time. I want to say 2 or 3 years the Pony Express was being used. And at the time, it was definitely, you know, a great way to deliver messages. It got there to the country, to wherever you were delivering it to, much faster than at any time before. But 2 or 3 years later, after the Pony Express was put into effect, the telegraph came. And you could send messages now at the speed of light. And, you know, there would be beep, beep, beep, beep, beep, beep, beep, beep, beep. It was still a message being sent at the speed of light, much faster than the Pony Express could get you there. So even though the Pony Express is very famous, and I don't know what everybody thinks of it, but it wasn't around for very long. It was replaced by a superior technology relatively quickly. 218-5726, the Ferguson rifle was patented in England in 1776 and was an experimental weapon used against the Americans. Boo. Rifling was only used in small arms, not cannons yet, like you said. Thank you for that. 479-1080, like I said, I can't think of everything. So if there's anything you want to share, any little tidbit of information, any factoids or trivia that you want to share about 1776, I would love to hear it. I like that kind of stuff. Water mills harnessed rivers to grind grain, cut lumber, and power machinery long before electricity. Blacksmith forges, iron foundries, the Franklin stove, spinning wheels, hand looms, surveying equipment, paper mills, scientific electrical machines, all of those were being used in 1776. Okay, so let's see what we have here. Let's get into something interesting. How about weird stuff? Let me see this. Now, I don't have a printer here either, which is not good. Because if I had one, I would have written all of this. I would have had it all printed out and ready to go. It makes it much harder to get things organized. So, 1776, what are some of the tales? I decided to ask ChatGPT, were there any UFO sightings? Because, you know, I like the weird stuff. I like paranormal. I like the unexplained. I like all of that stuff. Was any of that stuff going on in 1776? I mean, were they talking about Bigfoot? Were people being abducted by UFOs? And if not, why? I mean, if UFOs really exist, they probably existed 250 years ago. Why are there no reports of people being abducted back in the days of the Revolution? I mean, Paul Revere was never abducted. Nobody he knew was abducted. No people were being abducted in 1776. Why? Why were there no sightings of UFOs? There were sightings of lights dancing in the sky and going back and forth, but there were no UFO sightings. There were no abductions. None of that stuff was going on. And when I think about it, when I think about that kind of stuff, I think, you know, that's a mark against there being UFOs, because if there are UFOs and there are aliens visiting Earth, surely they were doing it 250 years ago. Surely. I mean, if they're 1,000 years, 100 years, 1,000,000 years ahead of us, that would include 250 years ago. Surely they were visiting us at that time. Why are there no reports of it? I don't know. 479-1080, the Jersey Devil was being talked about in 1776. As a matter of fact, the Jersey Devil originated in 1735. This started in the Pine Barrens. I don't know how many of you... It's probably one of the more famous American folk tales, if you will. A lot of you guys already know who the Jersey Devil is. But if you don't, the Jersey Devil was born to, I think, the Leeds family. And apparently they didn't want this child, and the mother cursed it as she was giving birth, and some weird stuff happened. I don't remember. I think it flew around the room, which is super creepy. I mean, can you imagine that? Wah, wah, just popping out and then flying around the room, biting people and trying to take bites out of their neck and then flying up the chimney. I mean, holy moly. Yeah, the Jersey Devil started in 1735. So they were telling tales about the Jersey Devil during the Revolutionary War. Sea serpents, I mean, everybody knows sea serpents have been around for hundreds and hundreds of years. Probably one of the oldest cryptids talked about. Ghost ships, again, been around forever. Witches, blamed for sick livestock, failed crops, strange illnesses, nightmares. Witches were commonly believed, commonly talked about in 1776. Check this out. The Headless Horseman. That's weird, right? The Headless Horseman. I thought it was just, you know, the Sleepy Hollow thing, but apparently that story was written because of real tales of headless horsemen. Dutch and German settlers brought stories of haunted riders long before Sleepy Hollow was written. So there were tales of headless horsemen back in 1776. Also, the Wendigo. I did not find enough time to figure out what the Wendigo is. If I remember correctly, though, every time I say that name, too, I think Winnebago, and I laugh to myself inside. The Wendigo, is that how it's pronounced? Or Wendigo? Wendigo, I believe. I think that's a shapeshifter, isn't it? Somebody give me a call or send a text. What is the Wendigo? Thunderbird was all, not the wine, you guys, not the wine, but the big giant monster bird was being talked about in 1776. Bigfoot was also, tales of Bigfoot were being told in 1776. And again, if you do call, I don't have a call screener. We're just going to put you on hold and we'll get right to you, okay? Mermaids were discussed in 1776 as well as giants. Not the New York Giants or the San Francisco Giants, which, if I don't know how many of you knew this, but the San Francisco Giants started off in New York. So New York had the New York Football Giants and the New York Baseball Giants. And then Giants moved to San Francisco. The Dodgers were also from New York, and I think they were called the Trolley Dodgers or the Streetcar Dodgers. They had some kind of name like that, and they moved to L.A. So Giants were being discussed back in 1776. Let's see what else we have here. Water babies. What are water babies? Supernatural beings living near the water, but what does that mean? I don't know. Cried like infants, lured people toward dangerous water. Oh. Coyote the Trickster was, and these are on the West Coast now. Lake monsters we know about here. Bigfoot, again, here on the West Coast. Spirits of Quicksilver Country. Let's check this out. Long before mining, parts of the Santa Clara Valley were considered spiritually significant. Later stories included ghosts near mines, strange lights, voices underground. Boy, if I heard voices underground, I would freak the heck out. Phantom knocking sounds. Aren't those the Tommyknockers? I seem to remember that miners used to tell stories of Tommyknockers, and I believe that they would, that's how they would communicate, that they would knock on beams and whatever. I don't remember that story. El Dorado and the Seven Cities of Gold were told by Spanish sailors here in 1776 on the West Coast. La Llorona, That is a creepy, creepy story. La Llorona means the crying woman. And that's been around for over 250 years. That's amazing. They were telling that story back in 1776 here on the West Coast. Armies in the sky. People reported clouds resembling soldiers, cavalry, and naval fleets. And the dark day of 1780, which was not in 1776, an entire day became unnaturally dark across New England. People reported noon resembling midnight, candles required indoors, boots, birds roosting, widespread panic, and many believed Judgment Day had arrived. Yikes. 479-1080-218-5726. So we know that the Revolutionary War was about to kick off in 1776, but what else was going on? If you could take a slice of the pie, a slice of the American... Oh, we got to get to the calls here. Let's see who's up next. This caller ends in 8-2. Your first name and where you're calling from?
2: This is Jim.
1: Jim.
2: Watsonville.
1: In Watsonville. What do you have to say?
2: So, I don't think anybody, if he did get abducted by an alien in 1776, it would not be to your advantage to talk about it, because they'd probably think you were a witch or possessed by the devil, and I think nothing good would come from you talking about it.
1: You know,
2: that's probably why nobody talked about it.
1: That's a good point. That is an excellent point, but surely somebody would have, I mean, a town would have seen something, multiple people would have seen. There should have been something, kind of recording.
2: I don't know, man. I mean, even if a couple people saw them, they'd probably get together and go, hey, you know, we should probably keep our mouth shut.
1: You're probably right about that, James. I hadn't thought about that, but thank you for the call. And you see, that's what I mean. When you guys call in, I can't think of everything. There's always some angle that I haven't thought about these things from, and you guys can help with that. So let's see who's next. This caller ends in 4-1. Your first name and where you're calling from? That's you.
3: Do you have me?
1: Yes,
3: right
1: sir.
3: Now?
1: Yes, sir.
3: Yeah, I got the radio off. I wanted to answer your question about the mountain range that's on the east side of the Santa Cruz Mountains, because I know the answer to that.
1: Okay.
3: Called the Coast Range, and you can get over to 5 that way. It's very interesting. I know you like to hike.
1: I do.
3: And I want to just touch on a few items because I'll start running my mouth too much. There were midget subs off of Watsonville during World War II, and I know a little bit about that. Let's see. The Giants, I believe, were originally, that was the name from New York. I don't think you're right about that. I could be wrong. And I wanted to talk about Boring Jeff. Why? I wanted to call him and ask why he had 40 cars. That seems too many.
1: Well, yes, I would agree with you. That's too many. But he loved cars, man. He loved cars. You know that. If you listen to him for even 10 minutes, you know that he loved cars.
3: I called in one time complaining about noise. I live in Live Oak, and I said, what can I do about it? Can I call the sheriff? He said it's legal to put aftermarket mufflers on your car. You can't do anything about it. And my brother-in-law said it's not a priority with the sheriff. So that made a lot of sense because, I mean, you know, I live on a busy street, and the noise drives me crazy. Do you have any video recordings of Boring Jeff when he was doing his dance? That would be great to see.
1: Oh, man, dude. You know, I asked him, I begged him to let me film it, and he would not let me. I can do it for you, though. So it's interesting that you bring that up, because there is going to be a public service. His obituary is in the Sentinel. I'll cover that on the other side. But maybe if I show up to that funeral service or the celebration, I will do the Boring Jeff dance for you guys.
3: Did you hear about the pedestrian that got hit about a week ago and killed in a crosswalk, and the kid that got killed was 40, and a Bellarmine Santa Clara University law student, and I was going to go to the service at Holy Cross Church, but I didn't go. And I'm telling you, it's a real issue, pedestrians and cars here. I do a lot of walking, and I'm telling you, it's not easy.
1: Yeah. Well, thank you for the call. I got to get out of here. I have less than a minute, but thank you for the phone call, 479-1080. When we get back, I'll tell you more about the remembrance for Boring Jeff that's coming up next month. Sunday, July 20. Oh, this month. Okay. KSEO Santa Cruz, KOMY, LaSalle Beach, Watsonville. Here's another one from my weird music selection list.